says, it's not you, it's me. I need a little time, a little space, a place to find myself again, you know. Oh yeah, I know goodbye when I hear it. She smiles, but her heart's already out there.

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1: It's 6 o'clock. Good morning. I'm Tara Duggan. Postmortems will be carried out today on the bodies of five teenage boys killed in a head-on collision in County Kildare yesterday. It's understood they were aged between 14 and 16 years old. Three women and a young boy were also seriously injured in the crash on the M9. It prompted the Garda Commissioner, Justin Kelly, to condemn reckless incidents where cars are being driven in the wrong direction for social media likes. Tina Gates reports.
2: The five teenagers died when their car collided head-on with another vehicle near Moon. Three women and a boy in the second car were seriously injured. Commissioner Justin Kelly says Gardaí have to try to stop wrong-way drivers while also protecting every other road user. He says deliberately driving against motorway traffic for social media attention is reckless and can have devastating consequences, and such incidents put Gardaí in an extremely challenging position. The M9 collision's been referred to FISTRU, the police ombudsman, and the commissioner says Gardaí are cooperating fully with its investigation.
1: The Minister of State for Road Safety, Sean Canny, meanwhile, has condemned dangerous driving carried out for social media responses following the comments by the Garda Commissioner in a statement on yesterday's M9 crash. He says his thoughts are with the families and communities affected, as well as Gardaí and emergency crews who responded. A Garda patrol car was rammed by a stolen vehicle in Leopardstown in Dublin yesterday morning. Garda had responded to reports of dangerous driving on the M50 before coming across the car at Glencairn Drive at the Gallops at around 2 a.m. When they signalled for it to stop, it rammed the patrol car and the occupants fled on foot. The Garda driver was not injured. More than a dozen people are now known to have been killed in Russia and Ukraine in the latest wave of strikes. At least seven died on the Russian side after Ukrainian forces launched nearly 1,500 drones in 24 hours in one of the biggest aerial attacks since the war began. Meanwhile, authorities in Kyiv say Russian strikes have killed at least seven people in Ukraine. US actress Hayden Panettiere has died at the age of just 36. She's best known for her roles in TV shows Nashville and Heroes, as well as in the Scream movie franchise. Her father has said she brought immeasurable love and joy to all who knew her. Labour is calling out the government for not doing more for workers in last year's budget. The party's responding to reports the threshold for the higher rate of income tax for workers could rise by €2,000 to €46,000 in the forthcoming budget. It comes after the government saw a backlash for not including any similar move in last year's budget, according to the Business Post. Labour's finance spokesperson, Jed Nash, thinks workers need even more help to meet rising costs.
3: The uplift will be several hundred euros, probably per worker over the space of next year. And in the middle of a cost of living crisis, we would argue that that's not significant enough given the rising costs that households are experiencing, particularly in the context of the fact that government have decided to, for example, withdraw the energy credits. They should consider reintroducing a form of targeted energy credits.
1: Nearly 30 years after rapper Tupac Shakur was murdered, opening statements are due to begin today in the trial of the man accused of orchestrating his killing. Dwan Kefti Davis denies involvement in the 1996 drive-by shooting, but could face life in prison if convicted. The case was reviewed after he publicly discussed the shooting in interviews and a memoir. 50 Cent was asked about the decision to charge Kefti D earlier this year.
4: Nah, I don't need the answers to that. Law enforcement does. Right? That's, for me, that project was something that I knew that was going to unfold anyway.
1: Finally, Bonnie Tyler will be laid to rest in her hometown of Skewen in South Wales later today. It follows a public memorial service in Swansea and a private ceremony for family and friends. The Welsh singer, best known for her 80s number one, Total Eclipse of the Heart, died last month at the age of 75. That's your news update at 4 minutes past six.
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1: It's 7 o'clock. Good morning. I'm Tara Duggan. Three women and a young boy remain in hospital following a road collision that claimed the lives of five teenage boys on the M9 motorway in Kildare yesterday. A post-mortem on their bodies is due to be carried out today. Jessica Woodlock reports from the scene.
2: The car carrying the five teenagers was being driven down the M9 motorway in the wrong direction when it collided head-on with another car. It's understood the teenagers were aged between 14 and 16 years old, while the occupants of the other car included two women in their 30s, a woman in her 20s and a young child. The bodies of the five teenagers were taken to Naas General Hospital, where a post-mortem examination is due to be carried out today. The woman and child remain in hospital this morning, with Gardaí describing their injuries as serious. Yesterday, a forensic examination of the scene took place before the heavily damaged cars were removed last night. Gardaí say they're continuing to investigate all the circumstances of the collision.
1: Minister of State for Road Safety Sean Canny has issued a statement saying his thoughts are with the families and communities affected, as well as Gardaí and emergency crews who responded to yesterday's road crash, while the Garda Commissioner Justin Kelly condemned reckless incidents where cars are being driven in the wrong direction for social media likes. American actress Hayden Panettiere has died at the age of just 36. The former child star shot to worldwide fame in her late teens with the leading role in the TV show Heroes. She also had main parts in the musical drama series Nashville and the Scream movie franchise. Sky's US correspondent Martha Kellner says her autobiography was released just a few months ago.
3: She spoke of problems with depression, with anxiety, with postpartum depression, and with acute grief and guilt, which followed the passing of her younger brother, Jensen, who himself died aged just 28.
1: More than a dozen people have been killed in Russia and Ukraine in the latest wave of strikes. At least seven died on the Russian side after Ukrainian forces launched nearly 1,500 drones in 24 hours in one of the biggest aerial attacks since the war began. Meanwhile, authorities in Kyiv say Russian strikes have killed at least seven people in Ukraine. Last week's solar eclipse almost caused a shortage of electricity to the national grid. Airgrid had to switch on an emergency power plant in Tarbert in County Kerry during the event last Wednesday, after a number of solar farms powering much of the country at the time shut down. The Irish Times reports it was the second time this summer that a temporary supply had to be found in emergency circumstances, with a power plant at Northwall Quay in Dublin brought into use on June 24th to ensure the system had enough electricity to meet demand. Nearly 30 years after the rapper Tupac Shakur was murdered, opening statements are due to begin today in the trial of the man accused of orchestrating his killing. Dwayne Keefe Davis denies involvement in the 1996 drive-by shooting, but could face life in prison if convicted. The case was reviewed after he publicly discussed the shooting in interviews and a memoir recently. 50 Cent was asked about the decision to charge Keefe D earlier this year.
4: No, I don't need the answers to that. Law enforcement does, right? That's for me. That project was something that I knew that was going to unfold anyway.
1: Finally, people complained to Met Aaron during June's heatwave about rain when they were mowing their lawn and a 10-degree temperature difference for the same town. The Irish Times says one person contacted the forecaster because they were told it would be 26 degrees and sunny, but when they put in Tralee, it said 16 degrees and cloudy. Another complained the Met app said there would be less than a 5% chance of rain, but there was heavy rainfall when they began mowing their grass. Others weren't happy with the colours used for temperature warnings, with one saying 9 degrees was marked yellow, which wasn't warm, and anything under 18 degrees should be blue instead. That's your news update at 7:04. Mona McSharry claimed a bronze medal in last night's 50 metres breaststroke at the European Aquatics Championship. The third place finish meant the Sligo swimmer added to her bronze medal in the 200 metres breaststroke and the silver she won in the 100 metres breaststroke earlier in the week. Despite finishing fourth in the 200 metres butterfly final last night, Ellen Walsh can look back on a campaign where she was crowned double European champion in the 400 metres and 200 metres individual medley events. Team Ireland brought home five medals overall, shared fight between Walsh and McSharry. Four Irish athletes won medals at the European Athletics Championships in Birmingham. Sarah Healy said that crossing the line in fifth in last night's 1500 metres left her a bit frustrated. It was another memorable evening for heptathlon gold medalist Kate O'Connor and 1500 metres bronze medalist Andrew Coscorin as their medal ceremonies took place. Their success followed Mark English's gold in the 800 metres and Rashida Adeleke's silver in the 200 metres. Arsenal secured the first trophy of the season on Sunday afternoon. The Gunners were comfortable 3-0 winners against Manchester City in the Community Shield. Mikel Arteta said he was happy with his team's efforts in Cardiff.
5: There are really good examples, and the way the team track backs is just unbelievable. Fitness-wise, you are not there, so you have to get there in a different way. And when you put your soul and your heart into every action, that's what happens. If you desire to do that in the manner that we've done it today, and I'm really pleased with that.
1: An extra time goal from 17-year-old substitute Sam Rooney sealed a remarkable turnaround for St Patrick's Athletic yesterday after they came from two goals behind to eliminate Shamrock Rovers from the FAI Cup with a 3-2 victory at Richmond Park. Pats will join their Dublin rivals Bohemians in the quarter-final draw after they eased to a 4-0 win at home to Longford Town last night. And Manchester City have accepted Barcelona's €70 million bid for Rodri. The World Cup winning captain's contract at the Etihad Stadium was set to expire in 2027. That's your news and sports update. It's now 6 minutes past seven.
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Good morning and welcome along to KCLR Breakfast this morning. It is Monday, the 17th of August, and it's Aisling MacDonald sitting in for John Walsh this morning. You're very, very welcome along. If you are just waking up this morning, well, you're waking up to a dry day today. There is

PLR Breakfast. The mystery voice is worth €120 today. We'll have Never a Crossword, Roll the Dice, and lots more here on KCLR Breakfast.

0: Grace.
1: How bizarre on KCLR Breakfast. Something a little bit bizarre that happened yesterday, and we would usually never call it bizarre ever, was the slight, I don't know, is dusting the right word to use? The dusting of rain? Did we even have a rain yesterday? I don't know, but there was definitely, yeah, some sort of, I love this, a sup of gentle rain. There was that as well, but it was definitely bizarre and very welcoming for sure. Morning, it is a bit dull looking out, but I don't mind. We had a lovely sup of gentle rain yesterday. It was great. Yeah, sup of gentle rain is probably a better description than my little dusting of rain, but wouldn't mind a repeat performance today. You have a busy morning ahead and you're taking the dog to the checkup in the vet. So the very best of luck this morning, and thank you for tuning our way. And yeah, you hope John left me some snacks because he locks the press on poor Shane. I don't know. I'm going to have to go looking. I am going to have to go looking for some snacks that John Walsh may have left me for this morning. Lots of instructions as well. So hopefully we will get on with the show fantastically. And if you want to get in touch this morning, our Fairstone Kilkenny text line is 083-306-9696. The only number you will need this morning, because we have lots and lots of reasons for you to text in this morning, including our mystery voice. So hang around. It is just up after this.
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0: Olivia Dean on KCLR Breakfast this morning. Welcome along if you're just joining us. 7:28 on Monday the 17th of August. Waking up to a bit of a dry and dull day, but it will get a lot warmer later on with sunny spells coming our way throughout Carlow and Kilkenny. Now, just a reminder in that the Kilkenny Motor Show Club is taking place on the 30th of August in St. James's, Kilkenny, and all are welcome. There'll be lots of old cars and bikes too with trailers as well. So thank you so much for the text in on that one. Now, we will be taking a quick break and we're back with the news headlines with Edwina Grace just after this.
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0: Now it is time to go over to Edwina Grace for the headlines in the newsroom.
6: Thanks, Aisling. Good morning. Post-mortem examinations are to be carried out today on the bodies of five teenagers killed in a two-vehicle crash on the M9 in Kildare yesterday. More than a dozen people have died in Russia and Ukraine in the latest wave of strikes, and we reveal when the Kilkenny Rose will take to the stage in the County Kerry Festival. These stories and more coming up in your news at 8.
0: Good morning, Edwina.
6: How are you, Ashley?
0: I'm great. It's so lovely to see you this time of the morning.
6: And we're both awake, yes. Which is, you know, yes. the first rule. How are you doing?
0: I'm great, thank you. It's lovely to be here so early in the morning. It's a little bit different at this time. Usually by the time I come in, everything is over and done with, Edwina. Everybody's hustling and bustling around. But it's nice and calm on a Monday morning.
6: Yeah, it is when I'm self, isn't here?
0: Is that what it is?
6: Won't go into that any further. But yeah, nice calm Monday morning. A bit of a change though, isn't it, mm-hmm. to the previous few mornings? It's definitely darker. It's mm-hmm. a little chillier.
0: Did you enjoy what we're calling either the sup of rain yesterday or the dusting of rain? Which one did you find did you even see it?
6: I think just to see it come down. Yeah, my husband went running to pull stuff in off the line. We've been enjoying not That's using the dryer over the last while, mm-hmm. And just using the sun's rays. But yeah, it was like, what is this wet stuff?
0: It's great.
6: It's like we're not used to it, you know.
0: But I actually stood out in it for a few minutes. Yeah, I did, because it was like literally just that kind of dusting, and I was like, oh my goodness, it just kind of felt a bit different. Now my flower pots, I'll be honest with you, Edwina, there's actually not many flowers left in my flower pots.
6: Yes.
0: You know, just obviously from the weather and everything. But I feel like they did like a little happy dance in their pots yesterday. They might start blooming again.
6: I'd say a lot of people were doing a bit of a happy dance. Mm. But yeah, it's a little bit more measured today.
0: Yes.
6: But a little bit darker, as we say. And we'll see. We'll see what happens.
0: See what the day and the week brings. Well, Edwina, thank you so much. We will chat to you again at 8 o'clock this morning.
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McFlannery on KCLR Breakfast. All this week across Ireland, we are celebrating Irish Heritage Week. And just to kickstart the celebrations, I have got a family pass for an OPW family year pass for you to win today. I'll let you into a little secret. I've got five of them. I've got five passes. So somebody will be a winner every single day. And that is thanks to the Irish Heritage Council. So from the 15th to the 23rd of August, we celebrate Heritage Week, which is an annual week of events that brings to life Ireland's natural, built and cultural heritage for everyone to explore. The question is, right, couldn't have made it easier. I genuinely really tried to make this as easy as possible. All I want to know is, what month does National Heritage Week take place? It is National Heritage Week now, this week. So what month are we in? Text your answers in now, 083 306 9696 for your chance to win an OPW Family Year Pass thanks to the Irish Heritage Council.

0: Howdy Swims on KCLR Breakfast. Such a fan of him and his music. I just think he is deadly. Now, something else that is deadly and that can happen to you is you could win €120 this morning thanks to KCLR and The Mystery Voice. Have a listen to this.
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0: Any idea who that might be? Lots of wrong answers up on the KCLR's breakfast page on our website. Do go check them out. But it is now worth €120 this morning on KCLR. If you think you want to take a guess who it is, text us on our Fierce Dunkle Kenny text line 083 306 9696.

0: Alex Warren on KCLR's Breakfast this morning. Now, it is time to play Never a Crossword. And I have to say, right, I am absolutely delighted to play this with you today because I'm, for the first time, on the other side of it. I can see the answer. Usually, I would say, okay, 5 days a week if we play it, I could probably guess it once, maybe twice a week if I'm really concentrating. So we've tried, well, easy-ish, but not really, because there's a bit of a, obviously there's the clues and everything. Anyway, take a listen to this. If you think you are in with the chance of guessing what this is, get your answers in, because you could win a pen. Yes, a shiny blue pen. I've got one in my hand right now. KCLR Breakfast, Never a Crossword pen. Very exciting. So one of you will win this morning. Okay, the clue is, get ready to listen to this, okay? Got scare. And that's about the French delicacy. One word, eight letters. Got scare about the French delicacy. If you think you know today's answer, text it in now, because like the pens are really, really nice. They're deadly. They're definitely worth winning. So if you think you have what it takes to guess Never a Crossword on KCLR Breakfast this morning, I would love to hear your answers.
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Callum Scott, Dancing on My Own on KCLR Breakfast. Do you remember that? I think that he was on Britain's Got Talent. And he just stood up and sang and everybody was like, oh my goodness, he was amazing. Absolutely brilliant. Something else that's brilliant, and a very good morning to everybody because, sorry, can I just say, you're all fantastic and brilliant and very clever. The early bird and all that. Lots of you getting Never a Crossword correct this morning. And very quickly as well. So proud of you all, up very early on a Monday morning, getting the answer correct and also getting the answer correct to our Irish Heritage Council competition, because all this week it is Heritage Week across Carlow and Kilkenny, and you will hear it all on air between now and Saturday on KCLR. So every morning just after 9 o'clock this week, I will be hearing from children across both counties as they bring their own heritage tales from their grandparents to air. Then on the KCLR Daily and the Saturday Show this week from 10 a.m, you'll get a flavour of some of the events taking place across both counties as Martin Bridgman heads out and about for both of our shows. And you can check out the full programme of events online at heritageweek.ie. See what's happening in your neck of the woods this week and do get out and about and enjoy what is happening across Carlow and Kilkenny for Heritage Week. And I can help you do that because I've got a competition. I love a good competition, lads. This is a great one. This is thanks to the Irish Heritage Council. I have an OPW Family Year Pass for one of you to win today. Then someone else will win it tomorrow and the day after that and the day after that. Yes, because I've got five of them to give away. So you have a chance of winning this competition every single day this week here with me on KCLR Breakfast. So the question is, what month does National Heritage Week take place? I'll give you a clue. It's happening this week itself. So what month does National Heritage Week take place? Get your answers in this morning to 083 306 9696. And one of you will be winning an OPW Family Year Pass thanks to the Irish Heritage Council this morning on KCLR Breakfast. It is just approaching 5 to 8. We will be taking one of my favourite bands ever. Of all time. If you listen to me on a Saturday morning, you know this girl band is my favourite girl band ever. And they are going to be taking us up to the 8 o'clock news this morning on KCLR.

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8: It's 8 o'clock. Good morning. I'm Edwina Grace, making KCLR News this hour. Three women and a young boy remain in hospital following a road collision that claimed the lives of five teenagers on the M9 motorway yesterday. A post-mortem on their bodies is due to be carried out today. Jessica Woodlock reports from County Kildare.
9: The car carrying the teenager driven down the M9 motorway in the wrong direction when it collided head-on with another car. It's understood the teenagers were aged between 14 and 16 years old, while the occupants of the other car included two women in their 30s, a woman in her 20s and a young child. The bodies of the five teenagers were taken to Naas General Hospital, where a post-mortem examination is due to be carried out today. The woman and child remain in hospital this morning, with Gardaí describing their injuries as serious. Yesterday, a forensic examination of the scene took place before the heavily damaged cars were removed last night. Gardaí say they're continuing to investigate all the circumstances of the collision.
8: More than a dozen people have been killed in Russia and Ukraine in the latest waves of strikes. At least seven died on the Russian side after Ukrainian forces launched nearly 1,500 drones over 24 hours in one of the biggest aerial attacks of the war. Meanwhile, authorities in Kyiv say Russian strikes have killed at least seven people in Ukraine. An Ebola outbreak in the Democratic Republic of Congo has become the deadliest in the country's history. More than 2,300 people have died, with almost 5,000 confirmed cases. The UN says the disease is now killing one person every 30 minutes, with almost half of those infected dying. American actress Hayden Panettiere has died at the age of 36. The former child star shot to worldwide fame in her late teens with the leading role in the TV show Heroes. She also had main parts in musical drama series Nashville and the Scream movie franchise. Sky's US correspondent Martha Kellner says her autobiography was released a few months ago.
10: She spoke of problems with depression, with anxiety, with postpartum depression, and with acute grief and guilt, which followed the passing of her younger brother, Jensen, who himself died aged just 28.
8: And Kilkenny woman Caitlin Cummins is in her final 2 days as the International Rose of Tralee. The Ballyoscal native, who won the title representing Laois last year, will tomorrow night hand over her crown and sash. There are hopes that these will be retained locally, as fellow cat Rachel Walsh is bidding to follow suit. Organisers of the festival have this morning confirmed that the 28-year-old from Three Castles, who studies at SETU in Carlow, will take to the stage tomorrow night. Meanwhile, watch out too for the escorts with ties to our locality, including Conor Mann, Peter Hyland and Paddy Brennan. Coming up in your main morning sports update at 8:30 with Shane O'Keefe, we hear from Shamrocks player Adrian Mullen after his return to the club action at the weekend. It's 8:03. Your weather update is next.
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8: Mostly dry today, and after a cloudy start, some sunny spells will develop later. Cloud will increase again this evening, with rain gradually spreading around nightfall. A warm and humid day with highest temperatures 21 to 24 degrees. Right now we're at 16 degrees in Carlow Town, it's 16 in Kilkenny City. It's also 16 degrees in Ferrybank.
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8: KCLR has been informed of the following deaths. Mary Conway Ní Hogan of Hazel Grove, Lochboy, Kilkenny City, and formerly of Burnchurch, Coffs Grange, County Kilkenny. She died peacefully in St Vincent's Hospital, Ellen Park, Dublin, on Saturday. Reposing at Chasby's Funeral Home, Kilkenny City, tomorrow evening from 5 until 8, with prayers at 5:30. Requiem Mass on Wednesday at St Michael's Church, Daynesfort, at 11, followed by burial in the adjoining cemetery. Mary's funeral cortege will stop at a residence in Hazel Grove on Wednesday morning at 10:30, en route to St Michael's Church, Daynesfort. The house is private. George Madden of Nine Gorn, County Kilkenny, he died peacefully at home on Friday. Requiem Mass this morning at 11 o'clock in the Church of the Assumption, Gorn, followed by burial in the adjoining cemetery. The house is private, family flowers only, donations to the Carlow Kilkenny Home Care Team. Huey Long of 85 Green Road, Carlow. He died on Friday at Hillview Nursing Home, Carlow. Funeral Mass this morning at 11 o'clock in the Church of the Holy Family, Asca, Carlow, with burial in St Mary's Cemetery. Donations in lieu of flowers to Carlow Meals on Wheels. And Gurley Delaney, Ní Colleen of 30 Upper Patrick Street, Kilkenny. She died on Saturday peacefully at Drakeland's House Nursing Home. Reposing at her home today from 4 o'clock, concluding with prayers at 7 p.m. Requiem Mass tomorrow morning at 11 in St Patrick's Church, Kilkenny, with funeral after to Fookstown Cemetery. The house is private tomorrow morning. 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

0: Stella Lefty on KCLR, kicking the second hour of the show off for us. Aisling MacDonald here, sitting in for John Walsh all week on KCLR Breakfast. Monday, the 17th of August, 9 minutes past eight. And in this hour, we will be playing Roll the Dice, one of my favourite things to do in the morning.
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0: So you know how this works. We've got four questions this morning. Wait until you have all four answers to text in your answers to 083 306 9696. One of you then will be going in the draw at the end of the week to win €100 on KCLR. So your question number one for Roll the Dice this morning: who wrote Oliver Twist? Now, there's no need to send in the answer just yet. Write it down, type it down, keep it in your head, because you will use that answer with the next three answers I give you throughout this hour of the morning. So question number one: who wrote Oliver Twist?

0: These beautiful things that I've got.
1: Benson Boone, Beautiful Things on KCLR's Breakfast this morning. Just before that, we had Westlife. And I am gearing up for Westlife's residency, like, extraordinaire. The excitement is unbelievable as they are taking a huge residency at the Three Arena Dublin this September as part of their 25th anniversary world tour. 13 nights at the Three Arena. I'm going to one of them. I'm doing one night. If I could do more, I would. I am a little bit obsessed with Westlife. Are you going? Have you seen them before?

0: or tell me everything. I have seen them before and I just think they're amazing. I just think they are deadly to see live on the stage. So if you are going, oh, I might see you there. Big fans of Westlife. Now, something else that we're big fans of is giving away money on KCLR. Let's see if we can give away €120 today with the Mystery Voice.
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0: 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You will see most of the wrong answers up there. A couple of more answers, wrong answers, I should say, coming in to me here as well this morning on the text and WhatsApp line. I will be giving you some of those in a little while. But if you think you know who our mystery voice is, worth €120 now on KCLR.
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0: It is time to give you question number two this morning on Roll the Dice. Are you ready for this? Now, remember, don't send me in the answer just yet. You need the first, the second, the third and the fourth answer and then you can send them in. So question number two is, which element has the chemical symbol Ag? So which element has the chemical symbol Ag? Write the answer down, type it down, keep it in your head. You never know. You could be going in the draw for the end of the week to win €100 on KCLR's Roll the Dice. Now, today is a very exciting day because we're launching Irish Music Month and the month is set to take place from September 14th to October 11th. 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

0: Ella Kay, Promise on KCLR Breakfast for you this morning. Bella Kay is an artist that we're loving at the moment, but she's kind of dipping it in and out to the KCLR chart, which you can hear every Friday afternoon with Shane O'Keefe on the afternoon show here on KCLR. He brings you our chart every Friday. So do keep an ear out because she can gently kind of come in and out week by week. Now, just approaching 28 minutes past 8 this morning. Going to take a quick break. Then we're back with our news and sports headlines just after this.
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0: 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We're heading over to Edwina Grace to get the latest in the news headlines.
5: Thanks, Aisling. Good morning. Three women and a young boy remain in hospital while post-mortems will be carried out in the bodies of five teenagers following the head-on collision in the M9 in the early hours of yesterday morning. An animal welfare charity's hit out at elements of an event in County Carlow, and details have been revealed regarding when the Kilkenny Rose will take to the stage in the County Kerry Festival. These stories and more coming up in our main morning news at 9.
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0: And over to Shane now with the sport.
7: Good morning. Starting with hurling, and the Carlow Senior Championship semi-finals are now set following the final round of the group stage. Ballinkillen will face St Mullins, while Bagnestown take on Mount Leinster Rangers in the last four. Nate Breed needed a win over Meishel, along with Bagnestown's defeat, to sneak through, but they couldn't get the job done, losing to Meishel on Saturday. In Kilkenny, there was one senior league game yesterday. Greg Ballycallan came out on top against Mullen Lovat in Thomastown, winning 3-16 to 2-25. And on Saturday, there was wins for O'Loughlin Gales, Ballyhale, Thomastown, Dixburg and Clara. Shamrocks Ballyhale beat Tullerone 2-26 to 1-20, and it was a particularly good day for Adrian Mullen, who was back in club action after a long spell out with a broken thumb. He spoke to us afterwards about getting back playing with the club.
8: Great to be back out there. Yeah, it's always great to be playing in these sort of games, like when the weather is good and the ball is flying around and you know yourself, like, so great to be back out here. A good win, 2 points on the board, and we'll move on to the next day. Yeah.
7: In the Intermediate League, there was wins for Barrow Rangers and Dunamagan, while Carrickshock and Freshford finished level. And in Carlow, Meishel and Mount Leinster Rangers drew in the Intermediate Championship, while Carlow Town beat Burn Rangers. You can get the new KCLR Hurling podcast, which is out now, featuring post-match interviews. Over in soccer, there was plenty of local interest in the FAI Cup. Thomastown's Colin Whelan scored twice as Bohemians beat Longford 3-0 at Dalymount Park. St Patrick's Athletic also got one over Shamrock Rovers, winning 3-2 at Richmond Park. And Padraig Amond was on target again for Waterford in a 2-1 victory over Athlone Town. Across the pond, Arsenal have picked up the first trophy of the season. The Gunners beat Manchester City 3-0 in the Community Shield at Wembley, while Manchester City are reportedly ready to let Rodri go. Barcelona have had a €70 million bid accepted for the World Cup winning midfielder. Finally, Team Ireland came home from the European Athletics Championship with 5 medals. 4 Irish athletes made the podium in Birmingham, including Carlos Marcus Lawler, who made it through to the semi-finals of the 200 metres. So big congratulations to all those athletes. 4 won at the European Aquatic Championships as well. That's your sport. For more, go to kclr96fm.com.
0: Good morning, Shane.
7: Good morning.
0: It's great to have you here.
7: Yeah.
0: Thanks for helping me how to press the buttons.
7: That's no problem at all.
0: Look, you came in.
7: We got there in the end.
0: Shane, I need to know, is there like a running joke, or did something happen before where John Walsh locked you out of a press? with treats or snacks?
7: No. Okay. I don't think so. Why?
0: Okay, because someone said that, but basically they texted him this morning and said, I hope he left you some snacks. He locked the press on poor Shane.
7: Yeah, well, it's not a running joke. It's not a joke to me. He does this all the time. Yeah.
0: Okay. Yeah. Okay, yes.
7: Yeah, so he locks me out of the studio as well.
0: Does he?
7: Yeah.
0: What happens then?
7: He just sports himself. Sport. Yeah, he does it himself.
0: Nice.
7: And he just talks about Leeds all the time.
0: Yeah, I do. I do listen to that quite a bit. The Leeds Man United match was very exciting, even though we're so over that now. But it took you about a week to get over it.
7: Man United won on penalties. Mm-hmm. I just kept reminding John Walsh, mm-hmm. All the time, because he would really take a pre-season friendly seriously. So
0: very seriously. Yeah. My family were there.
7: Yeah.
0: They met Harry Maguire.
7: No way.
0: Got his autograph.
7: Class.
0: And another player that I don't know who it is. But
7: thank you for that information.
0: Exciting.
7: Yeah, you know? I could imagine.
0: Yeah, yeah. Very exciting stuff for them. Very exciting stuff. Shane, thank you so much for the sports headlines this morning.
7: That's absolutely no problem at all.
0: We'll talk to you again tomorrow morning.
7: Goodbye.
0: And later on the afternoon show.
7: Nice one.
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0: It is time to give you your third question this morning in Roll the Dice for Monday, the 17th of August. Question number 3. Who wrote The Chronicles of Narnia? We're looking for two authors this morning. Not for that question, sorry, if you're listening to question number 1. That's also an author answer as well. So question number 3. Who wrote The Chronicles of Narnia? If you think you know, don't text me the answer just yet. Make sure that you write it down, type it down, have it somewhere safe, because you'll be sending in all four answers at the end of this hour when I give you your fourth and final question in Roll the Dice on KCLR Breakfast.

0: Tattoos in Texas. Ella Langley on KCLR's Breakfast this morning. Now, somebody's asking me to repeat the question for number three on Roll the Dice. Do not tell John Walsh. I repeat the question for you. Who wrote The Chronicles of Narnia? That was question three. Okay. That is it. Don't tell John on me. I don't think I am allowed to repeat the questions. So there you go. Your fourth question will be coming up very, very shortly for you. Now, lots of more answers coming in for the Mystery Voice this morning. Do check out the KCLR96FM.com/breakfast website page for lots of wrong answers. I will be adding more to that list. But take a listen to this.
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0: If you think you know who that could be, text us now, 083 306 9696. Have a go. Have a bit of a punt on it. If there's anyone you're thinking that's jumping into your mind at the moment, do let us know. Some wrong answers this morning. David Gray, Gabriel Byrne, Sacha Baron Cohen, George Michael, Paul Costello, Jarvis Cocker, Steve Martin. Any other ones you would like to add to the list? Text them now to our first Uncle Kenny text line, 083 306 9696. Have a go. It is worth €120 today. And if it is not answered correctly, it moves on to €140 on the Mystery Voice tomorrow morning.

0: Sunshine on KCLR Breakfast. Not too much of that around today. It is starting off as mostly cloudy start this morning. Now, some sunny spells will develop throughout the afternoon, but we can expect a warm and humid day for the rest of the day. Highest temperatures of 20 to 24 degrees today. So yeah, a little bit sticky out there today. Now, it is time for me to give you our fourth and final question in our Roll the Dice competition. So if you have the other three, make sure you add the fourth answer now to the other three answers. Send them in and one of you will be going in the draw to win €100 this Friday.
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0: Now, if you didn't have to Google any of the first three, fair play to you. You may have to do that now for this one, but you can. I mean, it's absolutely fine. You could Google the answer, or maybe you just have it. Maybe it's one of those answers that sit there in your mind thinking, I knew I would need that answer for something. Question number four for Roll the Dice this morning. What is the square root of 144? So that is your final question today on Roll the Dice. What is the square root of 144. Send in all four answers with your name and where you are to 083 306 9696. And one of you will be going in the draw to win €100 this Friday on Roll the Dice. I am after confusing somebody this morning and I do apologise. I thought it was Saturday. I was nearly going to text in for the quiz. Jack, no, it is Monday. I don't know whether that's good or bad. Like, is a Monday better than a Saturday? Who knows? But yes, usually you would hear me at this time on a Saturday morning, but I am here sitting in for John Walsh this week. So a little bit later or earlier in the week, whichever way you want to look at it. But no Ireland's Easiest Quiz today, but lots of other quizzes and competitions happening this morning on KCLR. We're going to take a quick break and I will be back with you just after this.

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0: deal, my sunshine. That has certainly been stolen from across Carlow and Kilkenny today anyway, but you never know. It may be making a comeback soon for us all. Now, this hour is just ending, so that means Roll the Dice has been done. Congratulations to everybody who got correct answers. A little bit tricky this morning, but you all did very well. So the first question was, who wrote Oliver Twist? Answer there was Charles Dickens. Which element has the chemical symbol Ag? The answer was silver. Question number three, who wrote The Chronicles of Narnia? The answer was C.S. Lewis. And question number four is, what is the square root of 144? Lots of you getting all of those answers correct. Our winner for today is Brian Nugent from Coffs Grange. So congratulations, Brian. You do go in to the jackpot to win €100 this Friday. We'll be collecting all the names throughout the week, and one of you will be winning €100 this Friday on Roll the Dice here on KCLR. But lots and lots of you getting all four questions correct this morning. So well done to all of you. It is just approaching 9 o'clock. We are heading over to get the latest in the news at 9 with Edwina Grace. And I will be back in the next hour with a very special recording for Heritage Week, and lots more coming your way as well, including our Heritage Week competition as well.
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7: It is 9 o'clock. Good morning. I'm Edwina Grace, making your main morning news today. A 7-year-old boy and 3 women are still being treated in hospital after the car they were travelling in was involved in a head-on collision with the stolen car travelling in the wrong direction on the M9 in Kildare in the early hours of yesterday morning. 2 of the women are in a critical condition. They were on their way to Dublin Airport at the time of the crash, about 2:30. 5 teenage boys who were in the BMW were killed outright. Postmortems will be carried out on their bodies today. KCLR News understands there are connections to our locality for occupants in both of the vehicles involved. Cathaoirleach of Carlow County Council, Councillor Tommy Kinsella, says many have been left shocked and saddened by what happened.
8: A horrific incident, like, for all involved. Like, I mean, people are stunned by this. But this happened anywhere, when it happened near enough to your own county or slightly out of your own county. It really brings everyone to their knees, really, the thought of the loss of life and the serious injury. Like, it's a real tragedy. And all I can do is to sympathise all those involved and hope those that are injured will make a full recovery. But the area is really stunned about something like this could happen on our own.
7: Meanwhile, the Garda commissioners responded to yesterday's crash by hitting out at social media trends in which young drivers film themselves travelling at high speeds in the wrong direction on roads. Justin Kelly's condemned it as reckless, while the minister responsible for road safety, Sean Canny, has said he's thinking of the families of all of those involved in the collision, their communities and all of the emergency responders who were called to deal with the horrific scene on the M9. Emergency services are attending a serious incident on the rail line between Thurles and Limerick Junction. Irish Rail says trains are suspended until further notice. Transfers via bus are being arranged. The route forms part of the busy Houston to Cork main line, with services between the capital, Kerry and Limerick also likely to be affected. My Lovely Horse Rescue has hit out at some elements of the Burris Fair. The team say they made an emergency visit to the annual County Carlow event on Saturday and were concerned for some of the animals there. A young horse was taken by them and is now in veterinary care, while it's claimed pellet guns were aimed at people and animals. KCLR News has contacted Gardaí for comment. Separately, crowds turned out at John Shark Hanlon's County Carlow Yard to celebrate Hewick. The hero horse has been retired and a public gathering was organised on Saturday. People came from near and far for the gathering, as they outlined to our Ethna Quirk.
9: So I turned up from a place called Kinmare in Kerry. It's a fairy tale, really, isn't it? So
10: I was started following Hewick since the Galway Player has seen him on the television, and I've seen Shark that day and how much joy it brought him to win. You know, and how humble a man he was. It's great spread for everyone. It's a great thing to do for the people, and it's a great turnout for people to see, you know, to come see Hewick. It just shows you how important a horse he was in the racing industry.
7: And stay tuned to hear Etna's package on the KCLR Daily. That and more between 10 and 1 today. 11 community projects across Carlow are to share nearly €50,000 in funding under the Local Environmental Action Fund. The money will support local green initiatives, including community building upgrades, energy audits and food forest workshops. Carlow's Climate Action Officer, Jenny Collier, says the high number of applications shows a strong local commitment to biodiversity and climate action.
11: This fund is 100% funded, which really does help the community groups. So there's no reliance on match funding or bridge funding as well. So bridge funding is where they would pay out and have to pay, get a loan that costs them money as well, and to draw down the grant. So with this grant, it takes that kind of stress and cash flow management out of that for community groups.
7: Kilkenny's application process closed on Tuesday and successful groups are to be announced soon. And Kilkenny woman Caitlin Cummins is in her final 2 days as the International Rose of Tralee. The Ballyuskle native, who won the title representing Laois last year, will tomorrow night hand over her crown and sash. There are hopes that these will be retained locally, as fellow Cash Rachel Walsh is bidding to follow suit. Organisers of the festival have this morning confirmed that the 28-year-old from Three Castles, who studies at SETU in Carlow, will take to the stage tomorrow night. Meanwhile, watch out too for the escorts with ties to our locality, including Conor Mann, Peter Hyland and Paddy Brennan.
12: 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All the latest from Carlow and Kilkenny, along with the national and international stories.
7: Ukraine has launched one of its biggest air attacks in its war against Russia. At least 7 people were killed after Ukrainian forces launched nearly 1,500 drones over 24 hours. Meanwhile, authorities in Kyiv say Russian strikes killed at least 7 people in Ukraine. Professor of Politics at DCU, Donika O'Bakoin, explains why Ukraine has intensified its attacks.
13: I mean, one of the reasons that we're seeing this kind of escalation, it's a preemptive effort on Ukrainians' behalf to degrade Russia's capability to create missiles, because most of the missiles that have been targeted at Ukraine in recent weeks, Ukraine has been unable to block them, and they have caused devastating damage throughout Ukraine against residential blocks and the like.
7: Donald Trump's envoys are meeting Middle East mediators in Cairo to try to move forward his peace plan for Gaza. It comes despite fresh Israeli airstrikes in the territory, which medics say have left several people injured. The US president's proposal calls for an end to military operations, the disarming of Hamas and the rebuilding of Gaza under a new civilian administration. It's understood his envoy and son-in-law Jared Kushner is due to meet the Israeli prime minister later. Back home, and the government's coming under increasing pressure over its refusal to issue student visas to Gazans who've been given scholarships by Irish universities. Doris has branded it as morally unjustifiable, given the state support to the programme last year, with the Taoiseach Simon Harris welcoming their arrival. A Belfast law firm's put the Justice Minister on notice of possible legal action over his department's refusal to issue the visas. Doris CEO John Lannan says the Taoiseach was so positive about their arrival, But now the government's made a U-turn.
14: He wished them success in their studies, paid tribute to the diplomatic and consular staff in the region who had helped facilitate the students' travel to Ireland. And now they seem to have switched tack and are essentially giving blanket refusals to any of the students who wish to come to Ireland. Bear in mind that these are students who have secured scholarships, who have all of their costs covered, who have met the academic requirements.
7: Labour wants the government to bring back targeted energy credits in Budget 2027. It doesn't believe reported plans to raise the higher threshold of income tax by at least €2,000 will go far enough for workers. The point at which they would hit the higher rate could go up to €46,000 in the next budget. Labour's finance spokesperson Jed Nash says the government should have given a break to workers last year instead of hospitality.
15: The reality is that last year, in last year's budget, the government decided to use the tax base that was available to give a tax break to the hospitality sector that is disproportionately benefiting burger barons and big builders instead of adjusting the PAYE tax bans and credits for working people.
7: Michelle Murphy from Social Justice Ireland says it would be wrong for if those on lower incomes wouldn't benefit from a budget tax break.
16: You've about 1.9 million taxpayers that pay tax at the standard rate that wouldn't benefit in any way from the changing of that band. You know, if government are going to do a tax back in the budget, would they've said, I suppose, a fairer way to ensure every single worker in the country benefits, particularly those on lower wages, would be to increase the two personal tax credits and to make tax credits refundable.
7: And 40% say they're setting more ambitious goals for their life, but most people wait 2 years before taking action. Learning a language, playing a musical instrument and taking on DIY and home repairs are the most popular new skills people want to master. Major life events such as a bereavement, becoming a parent or being made redundant are the main catalysts which push people towards pursuing their dreams, according to the survey by Vodafone.
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7: Mostly dry today and after a cloudy start, some sunny spells will develop in the afternoon. Cloud will increase again this evening, with rain gradually spreading from the northwest around nightfall. It'll be a warm and humid day though, with highest temperatures of 21 to 24 degrees. Right now we're at 16 degrees in Carlow Town, it's 16 degrees in Kilkenny City. It's also 16 degrees in Ferrybank.
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0: Edwina, while I have you, there has been a text in, okay? Aisling, now that you have Edwina there, you should hunt for snacks in John's studio. I bet Edwina knows where they might be.
7: Oh, I know where they might be, but I wouldn't put it past him to have, done something with them.
0: Yeah. Oh, yes. Know? Okay, yes. Or maybe have taken them all, emptied out the drawer.
7: Oh, yeah.
0: Okay.
7: Yeah. Do you think he'd leave nice things for us?
0: No, not a chance. Not a chance. No, I'll have to leave something nice for him next Monday when he's back between and just be like, remember Aisling left this for you. You need to leave
7: maybe
0: something for us.
7: Maybe both of us should.
0: We will. Will we try it?
7: A welcome back gift or something, yeah.
0: He might be grateful. Edwina, thank you so much.
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0: Lady Gaga Just Dance on KCLR Breakfast this morning. Just approaching 15 minutes past 9 o'clock this morning. It is Monday the 17th of August, and this is your second time to hear this morning. If you fancy winning a very shiny blue KCLR Breakfast Never a Cross Word pen, you have to make sense of this, okay? The clue is got scare, and that's about the French delicacy. So it's one word and eight letters. Got scare about the French delicacy. If you think you know the answer, text it in now to our first Uncle Kenny text line 083 306 9696. And we could be sending out, look, you can actually hear it here. This is the pen. It's a really, really nice one. And it's one of those, you know, clicking down ones. So it is our blue shiny KCLR Breakfast Never a Cross Word pen. It could be yours. Now, all this week, we are celebrating National Heritage Week, and we have got a competition for you this morning to win an OPW Family Year Pass, and that is with thanks to the Irish Heritage Council. Irish Heritage Week is happening between now and the 23rd of August, and it is a week to celebrate all the events that brings to life Ireland's natural, built and cultural heritage for everyone to explore. My question for you this morning, if you fancy winning yourself an OPW Family Year Pass, I want to know, what month does National Heritage Week take place? It's on this week. There's a bit of a clue for you. So if you think you know the answer to that one, you can text us now with the month that Irish Heritage Week takes place, and you could win yourself an OPW Family Year Pass with thanks to the Irish Heritage Council. Now, as we are celebrating National Heritage Week, we are looking back at times where kids have spoken to their grandparents to learn all about what it was like for them growing up.
1: Celebrate National Heritage Week from August 15th to 23rd. National Heritage Week is a Heritage Council programme which is supported by local authority heritage officers and the Department of Housing, Local Government and Heritage.
2: Hi, my name is Luca. My granddad's name is Brian. When he was young, very few families in Kilkenny owned cars. So my granddad and his mum, his dad and his sister all owned bicycles, and they cycled everywhere. He cycled to school, and so did over half of the students in his school. Not many families owned fridges, and there were no big supermarkets.

0: markets. Therefore, people had to buy fresh food from the grocery and the butcher every day because they did not have a way of keeping it fresh. There were hardly any organized sports when my granddad was young. All the children would have to play football in their local field. Usually during the summer holidays, they would go out early in the morning and be out playing day long and just coming for their dinner.
1: Celebrate National Heritage Week from August 15th to 23rd. National Heritage Week is a Heritage Council programme which is supported by local authority heritage officers and the Department of Housing, Local Government and Heritage.

0: Ryan Sheridan, Jigsaw on KCLR's Breakfast for you this morning. Now, if you are out and about around Kilkenny, just approaching the Dublin Road roundabout, is traffic even is quite heavy approaching the Dublin Road roundabout on all routes. So if you are in Kilkenny City, give yourself an extra few minutes there and just take caution approaching the Dublin Road roundabout, as it is quite congested there at the moment. Now, lots of right answers coming in for our competition this morning. I will be announcing the winner of that very, very soon. And of course, the winner of Never a Crossword coming up as well here this morning on KCLR.
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Take that. Relight my fire on KCLR breakfast. Now it is that time of the morning where we will relax now and enjoy our coffee morning song. So if you're out and about enjoying a coffee, do let us know. We'd love to give you a shout out. 083 306 9696. Relax and enjoy your this morning's even coffee song.

0: this morning's coffee break song, Said Your Love is King. Love that one here this morning on KCLR Breakfast. Now it is time for us to reveal what never a cross word on KCLR Breakfast was this morning to be with a chance of winning one of these beautiful shiny blue pens that say KCLR Breakfast, never a cross word. So your clue this morning was got scare, and it was about the French delicacy, and it was one word with eight letters, and of course your answer was escargot. Yes, have you tried them? I did actually try them in France, you know, when in Rome, when in France and all that. I mean, I wouldn't say that, you know, sometimes you say, oh, it tastes like chicken. Everything kind of tastes the same. Maybe like resemble a prawn in some way, perhaps. I don't know. But anyway, there you go. Your answer this morning was escargot. And May Aylward from Carrageen in County Kilkenny has won yourself a beautiful shiny blue pen with KCLR never a cross word written on it. So congratulations to you, May, and congratulations to everybody with the right answer this morning. You will have a chance again to do never a cross word on KCLR Breakfast tomorrow morning.
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Two-Door Cinema Club, changing of the seasons on KCLR Breakfast this morning. Now, more news in, just to let you know that the traffic onto the Dublin Road roundabout is still very heavy at the moment, as the lane there is down to one lane due to works, and it is built back to the Boherna Townet roundabout now as well. So if you are making your way into Kilkenny through the Ring Road, the lane at the Dublin Road roundabout is down to one, so that is causing a lot of congestion around the Ring Road in Kilkenny City this morning. So do take a little bit of care when you are travelling through the roundabout and Ring Road this morning. Now it is time for On This Date. On This Date, which is the 17th of August back in 2008 at the Olympics in Beijing, American swimmer Michael Phelps helped his team win the 100 metre medley relay, becoming the first athlete to win 8 medals at a single games. In 1999, a 7.4 magnitude earthquake struck near Izmit in Turkey that was killing more than 17,000 people and leaving some 500,000 homeless. In 1945, the English author George Orwell published Animal Farm, and that became one of the classics we still read today. In 1989, the electronic tagging was used for the first time in Britain on Richard Hart, and he was accused of theft. Lots of actors are celebrating their birthday today. Robert De Niro, movie actor, he was born in 1943, making him 83 years of age today. Sean Penn, 66 years old today. Donnie Wahlberg, another movie actor, 57 years of age today. And a soccer player that we all know quite well, for some of the wrong reasons, if you ask me. But I mean, he's a great soccer player, a lovely man himself. Thierry Henry. Thierry Henry turns 49 years of age today. I don't even know if we should wish him a happy birthday. Because do you remember back in 2009, in the World Cup playoff, the second leg between France and Ireland at the Stade de France, he handballed the ball. It was a handball. And this is definitely not the right term phrase. Now, I know soccer would not be my strong point, but I do remember this. I definitely do remember this happening. He also admitted afterwards that he had handled it, and that made Ireland disqualified. They did not qualify for the 2020 World Cup in South Africa because of Thierry Henry. But there you go. He's 49 today. If you'd like to wish him a happy birthday, you can, of course. Now, Darius, this date in 2002, Darius was at number one on the UK singles chart with Colourblind. He was the third Pop Idol finalist to get a number one. He'd originally lost out on Pop Stars, failing to get a place in the group Hearsay, and then he came third in Pop Idol. So maybe he did better of it out of it for himself. Here's Colourblind with Darius on KCLR.

0: Dario's Colorblind at number one on this date in 2002. Lots of other things happening, of course, on this date. Yes, Jim, totally agree with me. Thierry Henry, he is celebrating his birthday today, but yes, he did put Ireland out of the World Cup with that handball incident that we're not over. Well, I'm certainly not anyway. Competition for our Heritage Week competition today. It is just coming to a close thanks to the Irish Heritage Council. Our winner this morning is Dee Ryan from Knocktofer. You've won yourself an OPW Family Year Pass, so congratulations. Lots more chances to win that prize all this week here on KCLR Breakfast.
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0: David Guetta, gone, gone, gone on KCLR Breakfast. And it is nearly time for me to be gone, gone as well. Thank you all so much for joining me on KCLR Breakfast this morning. It is just approaching 10 o'clock, so we'll be heading over to get the latest in the news with Adriana Grace this morning from the newsroom. Brian Redmond is up then after that with the KCLR Daily here from 10 a.m. until 1 p.m. on KCLR. I'll be back with you tomorrow morning from 7 a.m. We'll do it all over again. And remember, get thinking who the mystery voice might be. It's worth €140 tomorrow. Have a great day, and I'll chat to you all tomorrow morning.
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8: It's 10 o'clock. Good morning. I'm Edwina Grace, making KCLR news headlines this hour. The Cathaoirleach of Carlow County Council, Councillor Tommy Kinsella, has described yesterday's early morning crash on the M9 in Kildare as horrific. A 7-year-old boy and 3 women, 2 of whom are in a critical condition, remain in hospital. All 5 teenagers of the other car were killed, with postmortems set to take place today. KCLR News understands the occupants of both vehicles have ties to our locality. Emergency services are attending a serious incident on the rail line between Thurles and Limerick Junction. Irish Rail says trains are suspended on the line until further notice. Transfers via bus are being arranged. Elsewhere this morning, Ukraine's launched one of its biggest air attacks in its war against Russia. At least 7 people were killed after Ukrainian forces launched nearly 1,500 drones over 24 hours. Meanwhile, authorities in Kyiv say Russian strikes killed at least 7 people in Ukraine. Back home, it's been suggested the Dáil should be recalled to suspend the upcoming fuel tax rises. Industry group Fuels for Ireland is warning of a potential return to widespread protests if excise duties restored as planned on the 1st of September. It says that'll push diesel prices above €2. Traffic's been building on the Kilkenny Ring Road this morning. It says works get underway in the Dublin Road roundabout. This is set to continue daily to Thursday, with traffic management in place between 9:30 and 4:30 each day. All entry lanes to the roundabout in question are reduced to single lane during that time. And the Rose of Tralee competition is heating up. The televised Kerry contest will see 18 contenders interviewed tonight. Kilkenny Rose Rachel Walsh will take to the County Kerry Festival stage tomorrow evening. It's approaching 10:02. Your weather update is next.
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8: Mostly dry today, and after a cloudy start, some sunny spells will develop this afternoon. Cloud will increase again in the evening, with rain gradually spreading from the northwest around nightfall. It'll be a warm and humid day though, with highest temperatures ranging 21 to 24 degrees. Right now we're at 17 degrees in Carlow Town, and in Kilkenny City it's 18 degrees in Ferrybank.
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8: KCLR has been informed of the following deaths. Huey Long of 85, Green Road, Carlow. He died on Friday at Hillview Nursing Home, Carlow. Requiem Mass this morning at 11 o'clock in the Church of the Holy Family, Ascot, Carlow, with burial in St Mary's Cemetery. Donations in lieu of flowers to Carlow Meals on Wheels. Mary Conway Ní Hogan of Hazel Grove, Lochboy, Kilkenny City, and formerly of Burn Church, Cuffs Grange, County Kilkenny. She died peacefully in St Vincent's Hospital, Elm Park, Dublin, on Saturday. Reposing at Chasby's Funeral Home, Kilkenny City, tomorrow evening from 5 until 8 p.m, with prayers at 5:30. Requiem Mass on Wednesday in St Michael's Church, Danesfort, at 11 a.m, followed by burial in the adjoining cemetery. Mary's funeral cortege will stop at her residence at Hazel Grove on Wednesday morning at 10:30, en route to St Michael's Church, Danesfort. The house is private. And Gurley Delaney Ní Killeen of 30 Upper Patrick Street, Kilkenny. She died on Saturday peacefully at Drakeland's House Nursing Home. Reposing at her home today from 4 o'clock, concluding with prayers at 7 p.m. Requiem Mass tomorrow morning at 11 in St Patrick's Church, Kilkenny, with funeral after to Fookstown Cemetery. The house is private tomorrow morning. Yeshde Garev Shead. 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
14: Yes, hello, good morning. You're very welcome along to today's KCLR Daily, Monday the 17th of August, and the beginning of a new week here on KCLR The Daily. Lots to come between now and 1 o'clock here, of course. You've got lots of things to talk about and things to get into, and of course, great to have your company with us. 083 306 9696, the first on Kilkenny text and WhatsApp line, or indeed, should you want to, please feel free to give us a call on 1800 90 96 96. The email address for the show, just to remind you, at the beginning of the week is the KCLR Daily at KCLR96FM.com. We'll be getting into all of the stories on the front of the newspapers this morning. And in fact, really, there's only one, the story of that tragedy that struck the motorway over the weekend. We'll be talking about that in a moment. But if you want to pass any comment, do feel free. As I said, 083 306 9696 by text or WhatsApp. Yeah, it's a strange morning this morning, the tragedy that is connected to this locality, because it is on the motorway that serves this region. We understand that those involved in the incidents have connections to the localities of Kilkenny and Carlow as well. So it's a strange mood, I have to say, this morning as I pick up the front of the papers to have a little look at what's going on. There is, of course, continuing stories of good news on the athletics front. We will be touching base with Oisín Langan to round up all the sporting action over the weekend a bit later on as well. But focusing on the images and headlines on the papers, the Irish Independent, school-aged boys among five dead in wrong way carnage, juveniles aged between 14 and 16 died in a stolen car linked to earlier Lucky Dip burglary attempts. One of the dead boys arrested last month after a motorcyclist was driven over by a stolen truck. Three women and a child aged seven injured in the second car were driving to the airport for holidays. You know, I think most people would just hope and wish that those people recover quickly enough and well enough to be able to enjoy that holiday. And hopefully, you know, it'll take time, I'm sure, no doubt, to put those memories of what happened over the weekend behind those individuals. But we do hope they can. And of course, our thoughts remain with all those affected, particularly the families of those affected over the weekend. The Irish Times, the same headline. Five young men killed on M9 suspected of crime spree. The Gardaí investigating the motorway crash in County Kildare believe four people had died, but of course it transpired to be five later on yesterday evening. I was on the motorway yesterday morning, myself and my family. As I said, we were heading out for a day in and around South Kilkenny. Actually, I would have to say we did have a lovely day, but the thoughts were very much with families who weren't having that lovely day as we were diverted off the motorway as the emergency services. And I have to say, we passed a number of the fire service vehicles yesterday that were parked on the motorway, at which point, some 7 hours after the collision had happened, most of the guys, and presumably some girls as well, involved in attending the scene were just sitting in their vehicles, protecting those and who were using the motorway, I suppose. And to think that they'd been there 7 hours at that point in time, God knows what they had been through over those 7 hours. But fabulous work done by the emergency services over the weekend. The Irish Examiner, exactly the same image. It's an image most of us will have seen now at this stage. Two vehicles in the distance, the guards in attendance, one of the vehicles draped in a red tarpaulin, is the image that's on the front page of the Examiner this morning as well. An online trend blamed as five teens die is their headline this morning on the front of the Irish Examiner. Again, our thoughts are with all of those affected by that. We will be, you know, of course, keeping you fully up to date with stuff in relation to this on the news. So do stay tuned for that. If it's a story that for some reason you hadn't heard about, the full story is available on the KCLR website, kclr96fm.com. And we'll probably come back to it after a couple of days. Just feels a little bit too early at the moment to be talking about this developing online trend blamed as five teens die, the headline of the Irish Examiner. But you saw, of course, a similar incident just last weekend on the M50 in Dublin, a number of teenagers involved in that one then. But we'll be talking about this online trend, but not just yet for today. I think we'll just stick with the reporting. Another headline on the front of the Irish Examiner that certainly caught my attention, probably gone below the radar just a little because of the reporting on that incident, reads as follows: hundreds of incidents of pupil restraint. Now, this is Jess Casey writing on the front of the Irish Examiner. This is something that we would absolutely be willing to get into today if you've got any thought on it. Students with special education needs were physically restrained hundreds of times in schools throughout the year, promoting concerns from advocates about a lack of oversight, transparency and indeed investigation. Children in crisis were physically restrained 850 times in school since last September. The vast majority, i.e. 90%, they say, of whom have special educational needs. The report goes on to say new guidelines on restraint in schools were introduced at the end of 2024, and since mandatory reporting was rolled out for schools last September, the National Council for Special Education documented 850 incidents where physical restraint was used by school staff on students. Now, maybe you are somebody who is working in those special educational facilities and has more, if you like, excuse the pun, excuse the choice of language, hands-on experience of these challenges. Do give us a shout and let us know, 083 306 9696. Maybe you're the parents of a young person and you can see the challenges that teachers must face, and you are, maybe you understand the need for restraint. Maybe you don't get it at all. Either way, we'd love to have your thoughts. Give us a shout on 1800 90 96 96. We're hoping to be doing a little bit more on that a little bit later on. But first, just to lighten the mood as much as is appropriate given the morning that's in it. We have, of course, heard of the retirement of Hewick from over the weekend. We talked about it on Friday, but hundreds of people descended on Bagnallstown over the weekend for the retirement party for one of Irish horse racing's biggest characters, Hewick. The 11-year-old racehorse, as we said on Friday, bought just for €850 as a two-year-old went on, went to ill nearly €1 million in prize money with 12 victories, including the Galway Plate, the American Grand National. And as trainer John Shark Hanlon reminded us on Friday, also the King George at Kempton. Hanlon opened the gates of his yard in Fennis Court to celebrate on a Saturday. And fans travelling from across not just the region, but as Shark told us on Friday,

0: I loved his win in the American Grand National. That one was brilliant. He is a stunning little fella, and to only be bought for so cheap, like, he's an absolute stunner. And he had a beautiful career, and I really hope that his retirement goes well, and I hope that he just has a great old cushiony little life.
1: We have a horse in training with Shark, so just said it would come down for the day.
2: Where have you come from?
1: Port Arlington, County Offaly.
2: There's a real sense of occasion here this morning, isn't there?
1: Yeah, there's some crowd, yeah.
2: Have you followed Hewick's career?
1: Oh yeah, yeah, have him in my tracker and always followed him when he ran, yeah.
2: It's a real rags to riches story, isn't it?
1: Oh yeah, really. For like, bought for so little and prize money and everything he won, yeah, really is, yeah.
3: John Hurley is my name. So I turned up from a place called Kinmare in Kerry last night about 10 o'clock. So I stayed here in Shark's place overnight and I landed down. I was just sending someone there into the kitchen this morning at 20 past six and there was a Cork man sitting in front of me. He told me he left home at 4 a.m. So,
2: why has it meant so much to you to take the journey and to be here today?
3: Asher, I'm involved in a few horses here with Shark in the yard. So, and I come here fairly regularly to see the horses, maybe 3-4 times a month even. So I'm nearly a part of the furniture, so I felt it incumbent upon myself to be here today.
2: You've followed Hewick's story from the...
3: Oh God, from word go. It's a fairy tale really, isn't it? So,
4: John Scally.
2: John, where have you come from today?
4: Between Mullingar and Athlone.
2: And why have you made the journey?
4: Really, we want to see Hewick. I was started following Hewick since the Galway Player has seen him on the television and has seen Shark that day and how much joy it brought him to win, you know, and how humble a man he was. It's great spread for everyone, everything, you know, from drink to, you know, tea, everything is free.
2: The tea's important, isn't it?
4: Oh, it is.
2: But listen, it's a real thank you, I think, to people.
4: Definitely. It's a great thing to do for the people. And it's a great turnout for people to see, you know, to come see Hewick. It just shows you how important the horse he was in the racing industry.
2: Hello. What's your name?
5: Kyra
2: Cassidy. Kyra Cassidy. Did you see the horsey? Yeah, see the horsey. Hello, ladies. Who have we here?
6: Anne McCullough.
2: And where have you come from this morning?
6: Bagnallstown.
7: Not too far.
2: Great sense of occasion here, isn't there?
6: Beautiful.
2: As a local, you must have been paying close attention to Hewick over the years.
6: Always watching the racing, yeah.
2: Brilliant.
6: When Hewick was running, yeah.
2: How about yourself?
8: I'm Teresa Canavan.
2: Teresa, how are you finding today? Have you given Hewick a rub?
8: I have a rub and I got photos taken and all. Great day, yes. Great.
9: Mary Lawless from Bagnallstown as well. We were here last year for the day Shark put on and enjoyed seeing Hewick again. So up close and personal, yeah, it's great. Sure, I think everyone in Ireland, I think, knows Shark at this stage and knows where the yard is. So no, we'd be sorry to see Hewick retire, but we're glad he's safe and well.
2: And a lovely lovely gathering today to kind of say goodbye and send him off from Bagnallstown.
9: Yeah, exactly. Yeah, we'll miss him, won't we, Teresa, from Bagnallstown. Yes.
10: My name is Josephine Callaghan and I'm from Clonsley in County Laois. And the reason I came was I liked the story behind Hewick. Like the story of how he was bought and like they said he was going to be no good and all the races he has won and all the money he has made for the stables, and I'm very happy for Shark and his family.
2: It's an incredible story, isn't it?
10: Absolutely fantastic story. It's a beautiful story.
2: And come here, I see you there with a bag of carrots.
10: No, and they seem to be all full. They don't want to seem to take my carrots today, but they didn't come from County Laois. They came from the basket inside and they decided, no, they're going to be stubborn and decided they won't take them. But however, we'll keep trying.
2: Isn't it lovely to see the yard, to see it working, to see all of the people here and such a sense of community?
10: It's such a sense of community. And also Shark implies a lot of, you know, people that live nearby, which is great. And he's a very down-to-earth man. And his wife Rachel and his two sons, they do a fantastic job. And you can't ask for anything more.
11: Ethan Neville is my own name.
2: And Ethan, why have you come this morning and where have you come from?
11: Well, I've come from County Laois and my grandfather has a memorial race in Turles every year and Hewick won that last year, so I said I'd come up and see what the story is. Well, hoping to mark the occasion and meet Hewick up close and just see the general run of the yard.
2: Hello there, what's your name?
12: Mila.
2: Mila, how old are you?
12: 11.
2: And where have you come from today?
12: Ahascra, or County Galway.
2: So what time did you get up at this morning?
12: Around 10 o'clock.
2: Got here at 10. What time did you leave Galway at, Mummy? 7. A big journey to come here.
12: Yeah.
2: And did you meet Hewick yet? Have you petted him?

0: Yeah.
1: What was that like?
0: Good.
1: Yeah? Do you love horses?
0: Yeah.
2: We're from Mitchelstone.
1: Why have you come today?
2: This is the last chance to see Hewick here. And he was a normal horse. He was a bargain basement boy. And he has the fairy tale story. And John Shark Henlon, of course, is a fantastic character and very identifiable and likeable personality. And we wanted to come here with a while anyway, and this was just worked out perfect for us. I wanted to photograph myself, my dad, and I got that. It just means a lot to me as well.
1: And tell me, did you win a few quid on him?
3: No.
1: Did he cost you a few? What's your name?
0: Jane.
4: Grace.
0: Hiya.
1: Do you live close by?
0: Yeah.
1: Yeah? Near Ballinkillen, lovely. And did you come to see Hewick?
0: Yeah.
1: Did you give him a rub?
0: Yeah.
1: What do you think of him?
0: He's really nice.
1: He's pretty special, isn't he?
0: Yeah.
1: Mammy's, you want a quick word?
5: It's a great day to celebrate Hewick and all the local heroes, and they put on a great spread. The Hanlon family, it's lovely, and everyone's having a great day. Really good.
1: TJ MacDonald, owner of Hewick.
6: Hiya, how are things?
1: Good, thanks. What a day today.
6: Unbelievable. Huge turnout. Just goes to show you like how loved he was by everybody, but great to see everybody coming down and get a few photos with him, and everybody seems happy to be here.
1: Huge sense of occasion, and just what he's meant to not only the locals here in Carlow, but right across the country. I've been talking to people from all over.
6: Yeah, like people from Cork, people from Galway, there's people from Clare after coming, so people getting emotional even seeing him, so it's brilliant, like, you know. So all over the country they came to see him today, so brilliant.
1: What does he mean to you?
6: Means everything to me. Even to have him retired now and go out and see him every day when I go home, it's very special. Look, it'd be sad in a way that it's all over, but it's like bittersweet that you can have him at home then and be able to look back on the memories then.
1: He's kind of been like the people's princess, you know, rags to riches story.
6: Yeah. Like even when you see him here today, like Shark used to say that the people's horse, and the papers used to label him the people's horse. But when you see a horse who's been brought in out of the field this morning and can stand here with people and take photos all day, like it just goes to show you he is probably the people's horse, you know.
1: Thanks so much, and the very best to look for the future. Hope you're really happy.
6: A long and happy retirement, please God.
1: Fantastic day here, Shark.
3: Yeah, great day. Great turnout. I think everyone enjoyed herself. We got the weather, which is a big help. And thanks to Biles for support. They've supported us the whole way through. And they sponsored a lot of this day today. So it's great, and I'm delighted to see people sitting back and enjoying it.
1: I've been chatting to people locally, chatting to people from all over the country, and even some from a far away. Is an Australian accent I heard there.
3: There a minute ago, that man's from Australia. He came over, he knew it was on, and he made his business to come around it.
1: Do you know the one thing people have been saying to me, not only about Hewick, it's just yourself and the man that you are.
3: Well, listen, sure, we do our best. That's all we can do.
1: And I heard you paying tribute to your dad there as well. I'd say an emotional day today.
3: Yeah, big time.
1: Well, listen, thank you so much for everything, not only you've done, but Hewick as well.
3: Yeah, I'm sure it's great to see him here. It's great to see him here, and I think the people are still taking photos.
7: An emotional day, by the sounds of it, and all sorts of emotions included in that package from Ethnic Work. Thank you for bringing that to us, and I'm sure many people who are there, whether they got the chance to thank in person or not, would like to express their thanks to, of course, John Shark Hanlon and all of the team up there for the day that they put on yesterday, and to Hewick for all of the memories that they've had from the last number of years. We've got music to come from The Academic, Not Your Summer, and we'll also be talking about The Very Pink Run, because The Very Pink Run is back for 2026, with locations right around the country. Kilkenny's Castle Park, one of those locations. We'll be speaking in due course to Aisling Hurley, CEO of Breast Cancer Ireland, about The Very Pink Run, and we'll be looking at some of the stark statistics around breast cancer, with 1 in 7 women developing breast cancer during the course of their lifetime. All of that to come after this.
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7: Or indeed, you can give us a call on 1800 90 96 96 should you wish. Now, something that many look forward to is getting out and about, sharing a bit of a run with their friends, and often they do so behind supporting a good cause. And the Very Pink Run is becoming very quickly one of those good causes that many people who love a run put into the calendar as soon as they open it for 2026. Of course, the dates that you're all interested in are coming up on us fairly quickly, because with live events taking place across Dublin, Kilkenny and Cork between the 29th in August and indeed the 6th of September, this year's Very Pink Run is not that far away. And to give us all of the details is Aisling Hurley, CEO of Breast Cancer Ireland. Aisling, good morning.
12: Good morning, Brian. How are you?
7: Listen, it's a pleasure to have you with us, and we'll get into some of the details, some of the still remaining very stark figures around breast cancer diagnosis. But first of all, the Very Pink Run, sponsored again this year by Very, happening between the 29th and the 6th. Maybe a strange place to ask, or a strange place to start, but how much do you enjoy the days, the events?
12: I enjoy it. Like, there's a huge amount of work goes on to producing this. We start in January and we finish in August, September when we take when the physical events take place. But it is the most enjoyable. There are so many smiles, laughter, tears, people coming together. It's a really good emotional community coming together. That's all I can say is it's a great fun day. Like, there's lots for everybody, loads for the children to do. There's food trucks, there's coffees, there's specialty sellers, etc. And then there's the run. And while it's a run, it's not really a run. It's a run for those who want to run it. But if you want to jog it, if you want to stroll it with your dog or with your, you know, child in a pushchair, by all means, come along. There's something for everybody.
7: And it's sort of, I suppose, since its inception, become quite quickly a proper global event. I mean, some of the statistics around it, over 110,000 participants across 40 countries, raising a phenomenal more than 8 million euros to date. Is that because of the fact that some of the statistics around breast cancer are so stark, and with 1 in 7 women, for example, developing some form of breast cancer during their lifetime, it affects in such so many people?
12: It does. And unfortunately, everybody knows somebody who has been affected. And as you say, statistics are, they speak for themselves. I mean, if you look globally, every 29 seconds, someone in the world is diagnosed with breast cancer. So while we have 1 in 7 women, we also have 1 in 738 men.
7: Yeah.
12: So, you know, it's, we're asking communities to come together, men, women, children, to come together and show support to help us as a charity whose main focus is research, to help us rewrite the future so that we can be a generation that ends this disease. We don't want to see fatalities from breast cancer. We want to have the drugs available that we can keep you well and well living with breast cancer if you are stage 4, for instance, incurable cancer.
7: And is that something that you believe we will see within our lifetimes, whatever that might be, Aisling, a disease that can be treated and managed?
12: Yeah, I actually do. When I set up Breast Cancer Ireland back in 2011, one of the key things was we wanted to speed up research, because we saw that each independent research centre was working as a silo, which was typical Irish culture. We now have brought in specialist nurses working in each of the areas, and we make them collaborate with each other to build the nation's national biobank of tissue samples, so that all clinicians and researchers have access to the 3,700 samples every year. This in turn has helped speed up our research discovery output from, say, one peer-reviewed publication in a 24-month period to now over 20 in a 12-month period. So the research has definitely increased and accelerated within the lab environment. We now need to pump that discovery into clinical trials, which we're doing. And as a result, we're seeing lots of new repurposed drugs, some of them, and lots of new discovered drugs that are helping to keep patients alive and treating their breast cancers much more sufficiently and sophisticatedly. So I'm seeing the progress year on year, which is amazing. I would love to get to a position. The only and most challenging piece of the jigsaw is when patients are diagnosed with metastatic disease. And that means when an initial breast cancer tumour was treated, but the little cancer cells, some of them lie dormant and they hide and evade the treatment. They escape, go into the major organs. Where we can treat, most we can treat, but for what we can't treat at the moment is when they go to the brain. And we're investing a huge amount of money internationally, both in Ireland, in the States, in Europe, in mainland Europe, trying to come together and see how can we prevent the tumours travelling to the brain.
7: It's a challenge that will always be there, I suppose, because I have no doubt, given your passion and given the work that's been done by you and all at Breast Cancer Ireland, you know, even if we do get to that point of treatment, there'll be another horizon, another hurdle to get over. Aisling, one of the things that when I was looking at the statistics really stood out to me was how evenly, relatively speaking, it's spread across the age demographics. 23% of women are diagnosed between 20 and 50, 34 between 50 and 69, and 36 between the ages of 70 and above. I mean, it's not an older woman's or indeed an older person's disease in any way, shape or form.
12: It absolutely isn't. And that's something we've been really passionate about trying to get across. Hence, we have our education coordinators running across Leinster, Munster, Connacht, who give free breast health sessions with a mannequin that is medically induced and shows the 8 signs and symptoms. Because we do this across schools, companies and community groups, purely because we're seeing that statistic of 23% under the age of 50. So 50 being the age at which the government agency Breast Check give you a free mammogram every 2 years. We're saying to women predominantly, you must be more breast aware. You must take your breast health seriously. So once a month, we have a free to download app called Breast Aware, which we say it'll send a little discreet pink reminder to your phone every month. You check, it shows you a simulated guide of how to check your breasts properly and also the 8 signs and symptoms to look out for. And what we're saying to women is we need you to be more breast aware, especially in this younger cohort of women, because we need that stat to come down.
7: And actually, from that perspective, when you think about the government schemes only kicking in at that age bracket, the 50 plus, is that something that would really sort of you'd like to see the government tackle and change? Because apart from the fact that actually those women below that age are maybe not checking their breasts as often as they should, the constant messaging around once you reach 50, go and avail of the free breast check also probably, I think, and I'd love to get your view, ingrains that sort of thought in women below the age of 50 that, sure, I'm not there yet, I don't need to worry about it too much. Is that something that we should get changed?
12: Absolutely, without a doubt. I talk to so many women and younger women, and they often say, well, I'll wait till I get my notice at 50 from the government to go for my breast check. And I'm going, no, you can't wait that long. You should when you're 20 and 25, because I've seen statistically survival rates are much better in northern European countries. And I've checked why. I don't have a medical background, but what is consistent across is that these people are being educated from the time they leave school, go into university or whatever their path they take, and they are being told to check themselves on a regular basis. Now, the flip side of that is they have access to care that is phenomenal. Our access to care is good. It's not phenomenal by any means. And what I'm saying to younger women especially is ultrasound is key for them, because when you have a mammogram, and that's why we start at 50, and I know they start at 50, is because your breast tissue becomes less active. So it becomes slightly grey, and as you go into your 60s, 70s and 80s, it goes black. When you're in your 20s, 30s and 40s, your breast tissue is white. And breast cancer cancer is hard to detect because it's white on white. Hence we say a triple assessment is key. So that is a physical exam, a mammogram, plus an ultrasound. And the ultrasound is the key piece for women under 50.
7: Yeah, okay. Just finally, another thing that's often, I think, is over-egged, if you like, excuse the choice of language, is the fact that there's only, and I say that with a point in mind, only 5 to 10% of breast cancers are actually hereditary. Again, probably something that's misunderstood. Many people think if it's something that runs in the family, it becomes more important. And it is, of course, but maybe not in as many cases as we might think.
12: No, and that is a myth also, is that it is only roughly 5% of those that are diagnosed have got it as a hereditary factor. Because unfortunately, the other 95% of people who get them have got it for no reason at all.
7: So those who might think, my mum didn't have it, or my granny didn't have it, or my aunties and uncles didn't have it.
12: So I don't need to worry till I'm 50, which that unfortunately is a myth. We need everybody to be more breast aware. It is so vitally important. It's like, you know, when the ovarian cancer with, you know, when that was a big, big news story, everybody was going to have their smears done. We're now saying, please, please take your breast health more seriously.
7: Yeah. Well, the very pink run will do a huge amount, I'm sure, to continue to raise awareness. And, you know, people will do it for different reasons, to raise funds, to raise awareness, to remember maybe somebody who has been lost, or maybe to celebrate somebody who has survived thanks to the great work of not just Breast Cancer Ireland, but so many others who do their bit as well. Kilkenny Castle Park, the 30th of August, is the date that we're focused on here locally, despite the fact there'll be countries right across the world getting involved. Can still people register to take part, Aisling?
12: Yes, indeed. They can register right up until the event date, and they can come along. There will be limited amount of access on the day, but they can certainly come along and support the event.
7: Mm. Will you be running or walking or just strolling and having the chat spot? What's your plan?
12: Unfortunately, I start it and I finish it. And by the time I start it, I'm finishing it for some people. So I don't actually get a chance to participate. But I get to meet loads and loads and loads of families, which is lovely on the day.
7: I bet you cover more distance running around organising it than many of those who take part. So we'll be forgiven.
12: I get my steps in for sure.
7: Aisling, it's been a pleasure talking to you. I really, really do appreciate your
12: Thank
7: time.
12: You
7: CEO
12: much,
7: of Breast
12: too.
7: Cancer Ireland, Aisling Hurley, ahead of the very pink run. Bear in mind all of those statistics. Share them with your friends, because if Aisling Hurley thinks that that's the message that needs to be gotten out there, then that's the message that needs to be gotten out there. Aisling, take care. And to all taking part in the Very Pink Run this year, do enjoy it. That's a hugely important part of the day. As I said to you earlier on, we've got lots of music to come your way. We'll also be talking about music a little bit later on, because it's time to talk about something that we love talking about at this point in the year. Our own Ken McGuire will be joining us just after 12 o'clock, because Irish Music Month 2026 is not that far away. It's something that regular listeners will have heard in the past. If you're new to KCLR, we'll tell you all about it a little bit later on. But before we get to talking about music, sure, we might as well play a bit. This is The Academic with Not Your Summer.

0: Yeah, that's the academic, but not your summer. And register for the very pink run before it's too late.
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0: Yes, and great to have each and every one of you with us here on the KCLR Daily. But joining us now this morning on the show is Martina Kenny. Now, Martina is the co-founder of My Lovely Horse Rescue, because on Saturday, My Lovely Horse Rescue, the team there, made an emergency trip to the horse fair in Boris in County Carlow, and joining us now to tell us why and what they found upon arrival is Martina Kenny. Martina, good morning.
8: Good morning. Thank you for having me on.
0: So the Boris Horse Fair happening in Boris, surprise, surprise, over the weekend on Saturday. We were talking about it in advance of the weekend. What drew My Lovely Horse Rescue? What was reported?
8: Well, we did have a couple of volunteers, the welfare team down there, and they just said, look, we'll go down and make sure, you know, that animals are okay or whatever, and there's enough Gardaí and things like that on the ground. There was no other welfare, animal welfare organisations there, which was very disappointing. And then one of our team came across a poor horse, really skinny, really, really weak, and covered in ringworm with one shoe, shocking state. Now, there was a lot in shocking state. She said, you know, she rang us and said, oh my God, you know, this is not good. No water to be seen, you know, tied up tightly to railings and fences and things like that. So no access to be able to even move their heads, some of them. And she just said, it was just horrible. She said it was a free-for-all as well. She said there were parts of it that they were selling pellet guns. And she said hundreds of pellet guns were being sold. And when she said that, she meant hundreds. It was nuts. And then they start shooting pellet guns. And they were shooting at people and at some of the animals. And one was a mare. They shot her. She went running up the middle of the town and with her foal behind her, and like frantically, and in fairness, a guard managed to stop her. But that's just like, what are we, the Wild West? You know, it's bad. It's really bad.
0: The welfare team, as you said, you had a welfare team there anyway, and
8: yeah,
0: I'm not quite sure how to phrase this, but I'll try and find the words as best I can. Under what jurisdiction do you have a welfare team in place there? Is it simply that you just choose to send the welfare team? Are you generally welcomed by for example, on Garda Síochána, or does your presence, you hope, maybe just make sure that the animals that are there are treated well? What's the reason?
8: Yeah, well, it is for the animals. We're always there for the animals, always everywhere for the animals. But we don't go down with our jackets, so we're not, you know, nobody will see that we're My Lovely Horse Rescue. We're just Joe Soaps walking around, but we're having a good look to see what's going on. We are not authorised officers. We should be, but that's another problem. But we do rely on the Gardaí, and like, we have amazing Gardaí. We have amazing Gardaí that are our volunteers. We have amazing Gardaí that are friends. And all over Ireland, we have different Gardaí in different places who have been unbelievable, who have a real true love for animals and they want to do something. But we were really disappointed then the other day. I actually spoke to one of the guards and it was just like, I was just talking to whatever. He just did not care. He just basically said, you know, that's not our thing. I went, it's not your thing. I said, you're an authorised officer. I said, you need to help. I said, also, one of our team is in danger. Like, she was actually told, which is, she didn't take it seriously, none of us would, but I will shoot you in the head if you even look at that.
0: That was the threat that was made.
8: Yes. And that's wrong in so many ways. You know, now there was a lot of guards there, she said, but where she was then with this horse that we had taken, there wasn't that many there. She saw this guard, put me on the phone to him, and I said, you need to help her. And he said, oh, I'll have to ring my sergeant. And then he just walked away. So, like, look, we didn't bother getting numbers and stuff. It's a very rare occasion this happens, very rare. Because, you know, we were just very disappointed with the Boris Gardaí, and that was the end of it. But otherwise, you know, like, we're in Kilkenny all the time. The Gardaí are amazing, you know. They're amazing. So,
0: And let me just play devil's advocate for a moment, Martina. I mean, the Gardaí that were on duty in Boris that day were probably quite busy, or maybe they weren't. Really, I don't know. I wasn't there in person, but I mean, they certainly would have had, with the greatest respect to the animals, points of focus as well.
8: Yeah, absolutely. It was just, we only needed one bit of help. But look, we're fine. We've forgiven it. We sorted out the horse ourselves anyway in the end.
0: The horse that was taken, you mentioned that, you know, authority in these circumstances can be a bit difficult. Talk me through the process of actually taking or removing that horse from Boris. Was it done with the support of the guards? Did you have to do it independently? How did it actually work out?
8: We did it independently in the end. Luckily, we had great negotiators and negotiated with the so-called owner. It wasn't chipped, wasn't passported. We did say, look, we will stand here until we get the right guard to come along and help. So either you know that you can get into trouble, or you're going to have to let this horse go straight away. So when he knew he was in trouble, he eventually just went. He left.
0: You didn't have to pay for the horse in any way, shape, or form.
8: God,
0: it was just purely based on we're not going anywhere, and the guards will be here sooner or later.
8: No. If we pay for the horse, sure, that just defeats everything, doesn't it? It's just like, well, we'll just hand them money. You know, and that's what they think. Oh, we'll go to My Lovely Horse, or we'll go to whoever, or we'll go to the people that love animals and say, well, I'll give it to you for whatever, you know. And they were trying to sell it for €150. I mean, no value on life. It's very sad. It was soul destroying. We had four guys there, and they were like, they just said it was awful. They just said, this is awful, you know. And they had to leave so many animals behind.
0: The animal itself, presumably it's still in your care, at least. How's it doing this morning?
8: Yeah, it will be in our care. Yeah, until it's... not much better, but, like, the poor thing slept for hours, literally. You see, you have to understand that horses do sleep standing up, but they don't. An awful lot of horses don't get to relax. And in places like that, they've been standing since, say, Wednesday or Thursday or whatever, standing in sometimes the same spot. People come and prodding them, whatever. They don't get it, and then with pelicans going off every second, they did not get a chance to even rest. So this poor thing just literally lay down and went fast asleep and knew it was safe then to do so in a nice quiet environment. Like, it's in quarantine now and it'll be there for weeks on end because of the ringworm, because that's highly contagious. And it's highly contagious to all the other horses. So any horses that were around that horse, which there was loads, are definitely going to have ringworm. But sure, they don't care.
0: Martina, you were in Boris, or certainly the team were. Did you see animals that were there that were being treated well? I mean, did you see other horses that were at this fair who you would have thought, well, that horse looks really well looked after?
8: Yeah, there were some, the guy said there were some lovely, beautiful horses. And this is the problem, and we say it every time. We're like, why do these guys that go to these fairs and bring horses along, why don't you get together and say to the ones that are there with these half skinny, half dead, God love them, horses or dogs in bits with mange or whatever, why don't they say, no, you're giving us a bad name? Like, that, you know, the light has been shone on this now. I know it was all over social media about the pellet guns and things like that. So this is bad now on Boris itself for this fair. And I hope it's not allowed to happen next year. And that's their own fault, you know. And it's sad on the people that actually care for their animals. They go along. They love to see it. They love a fair. I don't particularly love it, but look, there's people that do, and I'm not going to say ban things just for that, for you, because we feel this way. But we do have to take into consideration, you know, there's fairs going on all around Ireland, and they're rotten. Like, it's really, really bad, you know. We don't take into account the animals that are standing there for days on end. Yeah. Dogs, you know, trapped in cages and things like that. It's horrible. It's really horrible.
0: And Martina, the team, described in the report that we received as leaving the scene, angry, heartbroken, and exhausted. Yeah. I mean, it's only Monday morning. I know it was Saturday. Did they get a chance to recover over the weekend?
8: Well, no, two of them are back in work this morning. Two of them are the managers of My Lovely Horse Rescue. So, no, because that's just, it's life for us, you know, and it's rotten. Now, obviously, we all talked about it last night, and they were like, this is insane, this was horrible. They just felt that they couldn't do any more, and they wanted to. There was other ponies, there was, like, they said there was a lot of foals and big wormy bellies, and they said they just needed to get out of there. But sure, they couldn't without a crazy war starting, I'd say, and with pellet guns flying around the place as well was not good. So yeah, it's a pity. It's just a pity that things can't be managed right. But as I said, there was no other welfare, animal welfare, that we know of there. Yeah. You know, and that's not good either. They need to be there. The large one, you know, that's supposed to be right over the whole country right now, they should be at every single one of them.
0: And why do you think they aren't? You know, because you mentioned that obviously that your team were sort of there incognito. Your phrase was you weren't wearing your My Lovely Horse Rescue jackets and things like that. Do you think maybe if it was sort of announced in advance that animal agencies, particularly those who have the official capacities, would be at these horse fairs, that, you know, that they would make sure that they don't bring these animals along? Or is there a fear then that if they don't bring these animals along, that where are the animals that aren't in good condition? Are they further at risk because they're not being brought along?
8: I guess it is a catch-22, but maybe then the ones that are further risk, they realise that they're not going to be able to sell them. Maybe they won't have them. Maybe they don't let them. Maybe they won't bother. So what's the point of me keeping a horse in a shed all year and then trying to sell it in bits or whatever? What's the point? Because I can't go to these fairs anymore. I'm caught on Dundeal for it or whatever. You know, there's all these different ways that I think that if people are out showing themselves, it's so much better. I think we need to. We actually do need to. Like, I would prefer that we're there with our jackets. I would prefer that they say, you know, like Ballinasloe, that is covered by the ISPCA. We go down and we meet them there.
0: And so why weren't the ISPCA in Boris, do you think?
8: I have no idea. I don't know. I have no idea. Did they not think it was worth it? I don't know.
0: Okay, but, well, maybe we'll reach out to ISPCA for comment as well. Somebody texting to say, I was there and a friend of mine got hit in the leg by a pellet. They were selling the guns in plain sight and the guards walked by them. That's a texter. I won't mention the texter's name in case they don't want us to read out the name, but that's the genesis of what they were saying as well. So pellet guns being sold in plain sight, sort of corroborating what you had said yourself, Martina. Well, for now, I suppose, I hope the horse continues to recover, as I do the team at My Lovely Horse Rescue. Martina Kenny, co-founder of My Lovely Horse Rescue, thank you very much for joining us here this morning on the KCLR Daily. Lots more still to come. And if you were at Boris over the weekend, if you saw what Martina and the team, more importantly, who were there, saw, 083 306 9696. Or if you think there's only a small minority of one or two who are mistreating their animals and selling these pellet guns that were seemingly a problem as well, and they're giving all of the rest of the people who were there, and indeed the fair itself, a bad name, you're also more than welcome to join us as well. 083-306-9696 is, of course, the Fairest Uncle Kenny text and WhatsApp line.
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0: All I have to do is all back me up. But if I hear that name, Doolittle. There's only one movie I can think about. 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
0: Yeah, there's not a huge amount of time left in the school's holidays for the kids, but if you're literally out of ideas now at this stage, don't worry, we can help you out, because after the news at 11, we'll be joined by John Delaney from Woodstock Gardens, and also we'll have Sarah Breslin, Sales and Marketing Manager at the Talbot Hotel, the Dome Entertainment Centre in Carlo, as part of their offering, and we'll be talking about that in the continuing series, which is focusing on, of course, the KCLR Children's Summer Trail Passport, all sponsored by Carlo Tourism and Kilkenny Tourism. That's coming up after the news at 11, read by our own Dermot Keyes.
7: Thanks, Brian, and good morning from the newsroom. The parish priest of Athy says the community remains in shock and devastation after a two-car crash on the M9 in County Kildare claimed the lives of five teenagers and left four others seriously injured. The head-on collision happened in the early hours of yesterday morning when a BMW car carrying the five teenage boys was driven southbound on the northbound carriageway. Three women and a seven-year-old boy who were travelling in the other car were seriously injured and remain in hospital. Four people have been injured in southern Ukraine following Russian attacks. The strike on a port in Odessa damaged a civilian Togo-flagged vessel overnight, according to the region's governor. For its part, Ukraine has launched one of its biggest air attacks in its war against Russia. At least seven people were killed after Ukrainian forces launched nearly 1,500 drones over 24 hours. Vapes are being tampered with to spike people on nights out. That's according to the Sexual Violence Centre in Cork, which wants new legislation on spiking as it says the current laws are not clear. Last year, 58 incidents of adding alcohol or drugs to someone's drink without their knowledge, often to intoxicate or harm them, were recorded by Gardaí. And one in seven women in Ireland will develop breast cancer in their lifetime, along with one in 738 men. Around 3,700 new cases are diagnosed here every year. The Very Pink Run returns from the 29th of August, and the CEO of Breast Cancer Ireland, Aisling Hurley, says more than 110,000 people have taken part worldwide, raising over €8 million to date. It's just gone 2 minutes past 11. Your weather update is next.
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7: It's going to be mostly dry today with some sunny spells developing in the afternoon. Cloud will increase again in the evening with rain gradually spreading from the northwest around nightfall. A warm and humid day lies ahead with highest temperatures of 21 to 24 degrees in light to moderate westerly winds. And right now it's 18 degrees across the board in Carlowtown, Kilkenny City and Ferrybank.
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0: Thanks, Dermot. A challenging weekend for many in newsrooms right across the region. But apart from the work that you were doing over the weekend, news related, did you manage to switch off much?
7: Yeah, I was acting over the weekend, Brian.
0: Right. And very la-di-da acting you do as well. It's not just Shakespearean, is it?
7: It was Shakespearean, yeah. It was part of the Bard in the Quarter weekend. It was funded through the European Union Presidency Culture Fund for County Tipperary. The event took place in Carrick and Shore. And yeah, so it was a varied weekend of Shakespearean tragedy and comedy. And I was involved in four different productions and segments from Shakespeare plays. It was very rewarding. I was part of the 60-strong group of people who assembled the entire event, and it was just fantastic. People from Kilkenny, Tipperary and Waterford all together enjoying themselves. It was just a terrific event, first of its kind, and hopefully we'll do something like it again.
0: And you were on stage yourself?
7: I was, yes.
0: Give us your favourite line that you had to learn for the weekend.
7: There were so much.
0: Come on, give us one line of high Shakespearean culture on a Monday morning with me around the place. It would be quite unusual, so I'll rely on you to bring a bit of culture to the show.
7: What about we're on a Dubaseeshi, grant me but a little to myself.
0: Grant you but a little to yourself. Is that sort of like...
7: From Othello.
0: From Othello.
7: Yes.
0: Could I sort of... Give me that line again in case I need to use it at home to get a bit of peace of mind.
7: Whereon I do beseech thee, grant me but a little to myself.
0: Grant me but a little to myself.
7: Leave me alone.
0: Yeah, I'll try that with the kids and the wife when I go home and I'll see what way they look at me. Dermot, thank you very much for talking to you at 12.
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0: Yeah, grant me but a little to myself. Unfortunately, not something that you can say doing the job that we're doing, because we're joined in studio now by two people who I'm looking forward to chatting to. John Delaney is from Woodstock Gardens, and also we'll be talking about everything that's on offer. Also up at the Talbot Hotel and Dome with Sarah Breslin, the sales and marketing manager there, because it's time to talk to and meet our two guests for this week's KCLR Summer Trail Passport.
1: Discovering the best adventures across Carlow and Kilkenny this summer. It's the KCLR Summer Trail Passport, proudly brought to you by Carlow and Kilkenny Tourism.
0: Yes, sponsored by Carlow and Kilkenny Tourism. And joining me today, as I said, John Delaney and Sarah Breslin. Good morning. Great to have you both here.
10: Morning, Brian.
0: Fabulous time of the year, particularly for people like Woodstock, where you can get outside and be outside. But of course, you know, the Talbot Hotel is something that's there all year long. We'll talk about what's going on at both locations. But Sarah, how was the weekend from your perspective? The first weekend that was maybe just a little bit cooler, just a little bit duller. Was it busier for you guys?
11: Yeah, I think we definitely see a lot more footfall with the bit of rain anyway.
0: Yeah.
11: I think more parents are kind of inclined to get them in off the Audi estates and into the dome, into the soft play and a bit of bowling. So we definitely welcome the bit of rain anyway in the dome.
0: Yeah. Welcome the bit of rain, but not so much up at Woodstock, John.
10: No, actually, crying for a bit of rain at the moment from the gardening point of view.
0: Everybody's looking for rain, great.
10: But it's been very dry. But it's good for footfall. We're predominantly outdoors, so we've been busy.
0: Well, we're doing all we can to highlight what's available locally here to people and parents and guardians and grandparents and anybody else that's, whether you've got kids or whether you're just looking for something to do yourself during the summer, it could work easily. And the KCLR Children's Summer Trail Passport, sponsored by Kilkenny Tourism and Carlow Tourism, might be just that. Over the last number of weeks, we've highlighted so many different 6 attractions in Kilkenny, 6 attractions in Carlow. John, let's go into the detail of the people who've been visiting Woodstock over the summer. What have they been enjoying doing? And, for those who haven't been yet, there's still time.
10: I suppose, we have a 50-acre Victorian garden. It's what we're restoring for the last 27 years, but it's kind of transverse now to kind of family days out, basically. We've done an awful lot in recent years with accessibility, so we've kind of, we have all families are coming, so we have our little mobility bus that can bring people that are say, struggling to walk around the gardens. Our playground is fully accessible too for children with disabilities. We've accessible toilets. We've upgraded all our footpaths, and so I suppose. And then we have one of the best collections of conifers in Europe as well. So and and say everything that comes with a Victorian garden. So very formal aspects, parkland, and then down to kind of kilometres of woodland walks, if that's what you want to do as well. So.
0: When you've got an attraction, I think more and more places are very keenly thinking about those who've got impeded mobility in terms of making access. But when you've got an attraction that's based on a Victorian garden, I mean, that must be an even bigger challenge. Why did Woodstock put that so firmly at the forefront of their minds when you were, you know, continually renovating these gardens and making them accessible to people?
10: I suppose it's important that, say, when you have kind of such an attraction that it is, that everybody can come and enjoy it. So that was our kind of thought behind it. So, yeah. And, you know, from young and old. So, and it's kind of what we're striving for. So, and I suppose it is. And it's really after gathering momentum. We've had, say, diverse groups coming all summer now this year. So, you know, from young children with disabilities up to, say, age-friendly, yeah, coming and using the garden. So it's really kind of giving us, making it more accessible. So kind of.
0: I'm dying to know this question, and people who regularly listen to the show will probably understand why, because I've got a bit of infatuation, with lawns. How long does it take you to cut the grass at Woodstock normally?
10: I suppose we have 30 acres of mobile grass, so I suppose it's down, weather like this, it's down to a day.
0: It's down to a day,
10: yeah.
0: A bit more time in the schedule because of the lack of growth there at the moment?
10: Yeah, so we were able to kind of do other kind of projects around the gardens with the lack of growth, but again, it's a struggle. Like gardening, you need water.
0: Yeah.
10: So you know, it's a constant struggle when you have kind of warm weather like this. Now it's brilliant, you know, it's for people to be able to get outdoors. We've had rain all winter, so it's kind of it's great to see this kind of weather.
0: Funny, I was wondering over
10: but
0: the
10: it has
0: weekend.
10: Its own challenges, I suppose.
0: Yeah, I was wondering over the weekend how tourism is going to change in Ireland over the coming years with global warming, meaning that we're likely to get longer, wetter winters. Maybe not quite as cold, milder, but a lot more rain around the place and these longer, drier spells during the summer as well. From your perspective, of course, when it talks about indoor stuff, Sarah, less of a concern about the weather, realistically, in terms of hampering or enhancing what you do. But of course, you know, when it is raining, more people go inside. When it is sunny, more people go outside. What's it been like this summer for you with that longer, drier summer?
11: Yeah, I think it actually has worked well for us, I suppose, with the high temperatures. I suppose parents also wanted kids inside.
0: Yeah,
11: as well.
0: That's true. Yeah. Get them out of the sun for a little bit. You never think about it from
11: so
0: that perspective.
11: Yeah, so the aircon works quite well for us. and then especially for paddle as well, I suppose that's really seen a lot of families kind of want to try something new this summer as well. We had launched the first paddle courts in Carlow last October, so
0: yeah, right.
11: That's seen a good uptake as well.
0: How's that going? Because the guys joined us as they were getting ready to launch the paddle courts. I, at the time, sort of had this imagery of paddle being something that's sort of exclusively for, you know, people like me, people of a particular age who maybe can't run around a full-size tennis court yet and still harbouring dreams of being something like Rafa Nadal on a smaller scale. But are families enjoying it?
11: Yeah, like we are seeing a lot of families. It's such a social sport. Like, you can be inexperienced doing it. You don't need to have done it before. There's definitely no kind of Nadals going around Carlow. So yeah, like it's fantastic. Like it's good to see everyone kind of trying something new. And especially the older kind of demographic as well. Like we're seeing a lot of those kind of coming in as well, and again the younger kids as well now. Especially,
0: see, you say it's in a glass box. I mean, it's obviously not in a full glass box. I mean, there's no roof on it, sure, is there?
11: No, there's no roof, but it is an all weather court as well. So especially now in the winter months.
0: And how did it go during the winter last year? It was a long wet one. Were people still getting out playing?
11: Yeah, 100%. Yeah, it's it is all weather, so it's fantastic. And I think when you're into the sport as well. If you want to do it, you're going to do it regardless of the weather.
0: That's
11: so
0: true.
11: Yeah.
0: The dome itself, right? What's under the dome? Tell us about what's in there for anybody who hasn't already been in. And there won't be that many of them, I'm sure. But for those who haven't heard about it, tell us what you can enjoy.
11: Yeah, so the dome is a family entertainment centre. I suppose it's everything kind of under one roof. You have, for the younger kids, we have soft play. Once you go downstairs, then you have the likes of bowling, arcade, laser, interactive darts.
0: Yeah.
11: So there really is kind of something for everyone.
0: Interactive darts. I mean, that's not two people throwing darts at one another, is it?
11: No, it's interactive dartboard. So I suppose you're not counting yourself, kind of thing.
0: Yeah,
11: it'll do the work for you. So yeah, that really does appeal to the kind of college students. Obviously, we're quite close to SETU, so there that that'd be the main kind of market there. Yeah.
0: I know it's not necessarily, maybe it is part of your remit from a perspective of sales and marketing up in the Talbot in general. The gym memberships and the gym attendances, again, as the darker evenings come in, it's going to be busy up there, I reckon, as well, is it?
11: Yeah, I suppose it kind of dies off in the summer a little bit, and now once kind of colleges and schools and everything are back, that's when parents are free again, so they'll start coming into us again.
0: Yeah. From your perspective, John,

0: And from further afield, I mean, for example, I mean, you know, we yesterday as a family left Kildare and went and visited places down in the south of Kilkenny, you know, just over an hour's drive, sort of slightly extended compared to normally based on the roads being closed. But you can hop back and forth between Kilkenny and Carlow so easily. Yeah, so it's a regional thing.
1: Yeah, because it's just so handy. And like when you have kind of a plan like this for, some, say, places to go and place to visit, and it's kind of, it's a good incentive.
0: What's going to happen in Woodstock over the winter months? I mean, do opening hours change and do they reduce?
1: Yeah, so we have our tea rooms, say, well, they're open daily at the moment. So by the it's September, they close. So we'll probably go weekends for a while. And then kind of, I suppose it takes on a whole different face because you have obviously been a garden, you have kind of your autumn change. And then the conifers kind of come into their light. And so, and then, you know, the nice crisp weather. Our paths are kind of gravel paths or tarmac and paths, so they're very walkable. So yeah. We've also got, there's loop walks from the village through the woodland to the waterfall, so again they're all kind of hardcore paths, walkable surfaces, so it kind of it's still very accessible for the winter months, you know, say underfoot, and you know it's kind of nice to visit kind of over those winter months as well. So.
0: Yeah, I kind of admit this. I probably shouldn't be sitting there. I haven't been yet. I mean, I'll have to put it on the agenda for the next couple of weeks. And likewise, I haven't played paddle. Maybe myself, I could find somebody around, I'm sure, to take me on a game of paddle. I'm sure there'd be somebody willing to teach me a thing or two when it comes to the world of paddle as well. From the paddle perspective, just tell me again, do you have to be a member of the club to come and play paddle up there? Or can you just, you know, ring up and book the courts?
2: Yeah, so we handle all bookings through the Playtomic app. So if you actually just download the app, it'll show you all the paddle courts in close proximity to you. So you can just book through that. You don't need to be a member. You don't have had to have played before. And then once you arrive, then we'll sort you out with the rackets, the balls, everything. Yeah. And if you need a little demo, we have young Mark Fitz in the gym who would absolutely love to.
0: Showing off his skills.
2: Yeah, he loves to show off his skills. He absolutely is a show off. So he would love to have to show someone how to play.
0: Well, listen, continued success to both of you. Of course, so many different businesses all involved in the Carlow and Kilkenny Summer Trail Passport. And as I've been always doing each week, I'll give them all a shout out. Jurassic New Park, Woodstock Gardens and Arboretum. Of course, the Medieval Mile Museum, Norboat Trip, Roth House, Lachlan Pitch and Put, all Kilkenny based. And into Carlow, you've got Troy Bart Studios, the Chocolate Garden of Ireland, Go with the Flow, River Adventures, the Dome, Family Entertainment Centre, and of course, Talbot Paddle, as it's called now. The Goodley Barrow Waterways and Huntingdon Castle, all on that trail. Don't forget, you can download the passport off the KCLR website, and if you want to bring it along with you, I'm sure there's some available still in those locations. Tick the locations off as you go, and you might be in with the chance of getting yourself one of those Carlow Kilkenny Tourism KCLR Children's Summer Trail Passport T-shirts to celebrate everything. Well, best of luck for the rest of the year ahead. I know it sort of doesn't finish just because the summer is over, but for now, John Delaney from Woodstock Garden and Sarah Breslin, Sales and Marketing Manager at Talbot Hotel and Dome Entertainment, thank you very much for popping in to join us here on the KCLR Daily. I don't know whether, have we completed, Carmel, all of our, no, we've got next week as well. There's even more to do in Kilkenny and Carlow.
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0: Yeah, so there you go. Still more to do and more to come here on the KCLR Daily. All after some music from Key West. This is In the Fight for Love.

0: That's Key West in the Fight for Love. Text and WhatsApps coming in on the First on Kilkenny text and WhatsApp line 083 306 9696. And a lot of them focusing on our conversations in relation to the Boris Horse Fair on Friday. One texter saying, "I'm sorry, I live near Boris and I would be identified if I went on the radio, so I'd prefer not to. But I cannot see what the advantage of this fair is to the people of Boris. The young people with those pellet guns seem to be getting more aggressive every year. Sorry, but I would not feel comfortable speaking about this. But thank you for reading out this text message. 083 306 9696, and others sharing their thoughts and comments a little bit earlier on, telling us about people getting hit in the leg by a pellet gun, a friend of theirs, and telling us that they were selling the guns in plain sight and the guards just walked past them, said one texter earlier on in the show. As you said, if you were there and you want to join us, you're more than welcome. You can give us a call on 1800 90
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0: It's quite rare that two medals at the European Aquatics Championships from medal-winning duo Ellen Walsh and Mona McSherry might, some would suggest, have been a little bit overshadowed by the performance of the athletics team over the weekend, who picked up 4 medals in their European Championships. But great form all around on the athletics and swimming front, and great form on the sporting front here locally as well. And joining us to talk about all of that is, of course, Oisin Langan. Oisin, will we start with the local coverage from KCLR's perspective first, and then we can move to matters of a European nature in a moment?
7: Sure, no problem at all. Big weekend in the Carlow Senior Hurling Championship. Bagleystown secured their semi-final spot, but they owe Michael a point or two, maybe, because Michael beat Nave Breed, and that means that Bagleystown got the spot in the semi-finals, despite the fact that they lost to St Mullins. Well, all of that means is that St Mullins will play Ballinkillen in the semi-finals on the weekend of September 5th and 6th, I think it is, and Mount Leinster Rangers will take on Bagleystown. Locally in Kilkenny, Ballyhale made it 3 from 3. Adrian Mullen back on the pitch, which was really great to see. He's had an injury interrupted couple of seasons, so it was really good to see him back and gliding and playing for the first time at senior club level with his brother Jake. He's played with his other brothers. He'd never got to play with Jake before, and the two of them linked up well. Although if you watch the social media channels of KCLR, you'll see Adrian saying that maybe his brother should have given him a pass a bit earlier at one stage of the game. All tongue in cheek, of course, all joking, but really good stuff all the same. Thomastown continued their perfect run so far. They're 3 from 3. O'Loughlin Gales bounced back from their defeat last week against Ballyhale and beat Erin's own. Greg Ballycallan are 3 from 3 as well. Yeah. Now, there would have been a bit of talk about them potentially maybe being in relegation. Of course, you never know in Kilkenny, like, you know, even the very best teams could be in relegation and still go on to win it. But the fact that they have won 3 from 3 and they will not be anywhere near the drop zone is, I won't say it's a relief for them, because they're a good team. They should be ambitious. They should be aiming to do this. But of course, aiming to do it and actually doing it is quite tough. But they have been one of the stories of the league so far in Kilkenny. And if people want to listen back to our post-match interviews and our analysis, we chat with Pat Holborn, with Taggy Fogarty, with Ronnie, and with obviously I already mentioned Adrian Mullen, Joey Holden, and Noel Doherty, and then a couple of interviews from the Carlow side of things with Bagnallstown and St Mullins management, and someone from the Mount Leinster Rangers management. They can check it out now on the KCLR Hurling Podcast post-match edition, with the analysis edition to come later on this evening, which will be out in around hopefully 7 o'clock, depending on how much editing I have to do, Brian.
0: Yeah, well, I'm sure you'll fly through whatever needs to be done. It'll get there in the end. I mean, talking about some of those fabulous local successes over the weekend as well, and there was also great successes, as we mentioned at the start, from those wearing green, whether they were wearing swimming suits or athletics vests. Success in both places. Touching on the swimming, maybe first of all, 5 medals from the swim team in Paris. That success continuing in the European Championships. Am I right to say that it was maybe a little overshadowed by what the athletics team did?
7: No. They're kind of equally shadowed, if that makes sense. They're both basking in the same amount of light. Like Mona McSharry considered retirement after Paris. Which is amazing, considering, you know, she is young. But the thing is with swimmers, you know, you are at it from a very early age. You're practically, like, if you're at the level she is, you're practically training full time from maybe 10, maybe even before that. And there is no stopping and there's no quitting. So that takes a mental toll as well as a physical toll. And I kind of like that she's so honest and saying, well, you know, I needed a rest after Paris. It's not that she wasn't right, but, you know, there is a threat of burnout. Now she says she's focusing on LA, but, you know, that's good that she did that, because a lot of athletes, they don't step away. They think, well, I have to keep at it. And they kind of burn themselves out. And by the time they realize that, it's a bit too late. So it's fantastic to see Mona doing what she did. Ellen the same on the track. Unbelievable stuff from Rashida Adeleke. Of course, we spoke about that on Friday. It's great to see an Irish woman doing so well. And Andrew Coscarin over the weekend, absolutely fantastic. Unfortunately for Marcus Lawler and Molly Scott, weren't amongst the medals, but their teams performed very, very well. And it was just, you know, look, it was just a great European Championships for Ireland, with Mark English, I suppose, being, I won't say the story of it, because each of the stories are individually brilliant, but just having been at it for so long and having maybe thought, or maybe people thought, I don't know if Mark English ever thought it, maybe people thought that his chance to win gold at a big outdoor major was gone, but he never thought that. And of course he went and he won the gold, and it was fantastic to see.
0: I mean, I think the most surprising thing to me maybe is the variety within where these medals are come from, the type of athletes, the type of events. I mean, you've got somebody, you said, like Mark English, who I think will be 35 come the LA Olympics, should he choose to continue going for that long. Of course, qualified GP as well. Andrew Coscarin, you know, been around a while, not quite at the end, but not at the beginning either. And then, you know, people like Rashidat's in the sprint events, showing that there's not just a variety in the type of athletes, but also a variety in the type of events that we're picking medals up in. Do you think this is Ireland starting to get it right in terms of punching above their weight as a nation of our size in some of these events?
7: See, I'm never fond of the punching above your weight thing, because these people have done this almost against the head, because there's a real lack of facilities around certain parts of Ireland. And I'll stress around certain parts of Ireland, because, you know, in Kilkenny and Carlow, Kilkenny City and Carlow Town, there's fantastic running tracks and facilities and whatnot, and fantastic clubs. That isn't the case everywhere in the country. So with some of these athletes, you know, they're doing it with some disadvantages. Like Mark English went to UCD, and as I mentioned, that had a track, and then for years it didn't. Like, I remember when they took that track out to make it a car park, and it was heartbreaking. Now I think there's another one going back in, which is fantastic. But I think what we need to do is, and I'm not suggesting that politicians are bandwagon jumpers. They have to do a certain amount of that to get elected. That's the game. There's no problem there. But what I would like to see is a concerted effort in the budget for facilities and to maybe do an audit of what's there and what isn't there, be it running tracks, swimming pools, 4 and 5G pitches for combined soccer and Gaelic and rugby facilities. Because if you don't have the facilities, you might get a burst of athletes every now and then, but you won't sustain it. And look, it's easy saying that this morning and jumping on the bandwagon. It's obviously a lot harder to do. But what is interesting, Brian, is traditionally...
0: You do have to ride that wave a little bit, though. I mean, I heard representatives from Athletics Ireland talking about the fact that it's never been more difficult to get a child registered in an athletics club. I mean, there's going to be more of them, you know, thinking about, God, maybe I'll pick up a pair of spikes come September when I go back to school this year, than there probably has been in a number of years.
7: Yeah, and a lot of that is capacity. A lot of it is a lot harder to get volunteers now than it used to be. A lot harder because people are a bit more precious with their time, and rightfully so. Time is a commodity and you have to mind the time you have. And it used to be a case that nearly there was nothing else to do but get involved in a sports club or become a volunteer outside of your work time, because maybe your kids were doing it or maybe it was a sport you were interested in. But everyone I speak to from clubs across all codes and sports, they're all saying the same thing. It's now a bit harder to get volunteers, and that's putting a squeeze on clubs. Another element is, like, there are some sports that the interest is growing faster than the clubs itself, like gymnastics. And I don't know if it's still the case, but over the last number of years, it was actually quite hard to get kids into gymnastics clubs because the facilities and the amount of facilities you need, and even the time in sports hall, because you're competing with so many other sports or you're trying to get time along with other sports. That's difficult. So look, it's fantastic, but I'd love to see them now today sitting down and saying, right, how do we ride this wave? How do we make sure in 20 years time or 25 years time, we're back winning medals? Because the cycle is quite a long thing. You know, it's not like you can start it now and it wins you medals in 2 years time. You have to take a long-term view. But unfortunately, and again, it sounds like I'm having a go at politicians. I'm really not. And it might sound like I'm having a go at people who are the heads of the organizations. If you're not going to be the one credited when the success happens, maybe it's a bit harder to think long-term, sacrificing short-term, because budget can't be, you know, you have to be careful with it and you have to invest it wisely and all that. But look, Brian, you asked me about the weekend and how fantastic it was. To answer your question, yes, it was fantastic.
0: Yeah. And just finally on that point, because you were trying to avoid slating, I think was the word that you used, politicians, and I know that wasn't your intention at all, but on a weekend like this, when we've seen such tragedy involving young people, contrast against such success, and, you know, talking about sports clubs, and maybe it's an easy thing to sort of throw out at this point in time, but if we had more specific facilities that could accommodate young people, if there was easier access to facilities for those who pick up an interest in something like that, to be able to, you know, take it to the next level and stay in it a little bit longer, I mean, the impact on society, apart from the feel-good factor of winning medals, would be huge, wouldn't it?
7: Well, we won't talk about any specific case, obviously, but everything starts at home. And it would be great if there was all these facilities and there was all these sports clubs that people could get into, because it is a proven fact that if you keep people involved in sports, both kids and adults, they're far less likely to get distracted by things outside of sport, if I can put it that way. Mm. But of course, it's a bit like teachers. I mean, they can do a certain amount, but ultimately it is up to parents to raise their kids right.
0: Strong comment. But Oisín Lang, thank you very much for joining us here on the KCLR Daily, reflecting on the sporting action for the weekend. You're going to be working away furiously, and all of that stuff will be going up online a little bit later on. Oisín, looking forward to catching up on all of those various different podcasts, etc., etc.
7: Yep, looking forward to it. The KCLR Hurling Podcast Analysis Edition out a little bit later on, and the post-match edition with a lot of analysis is already out. So we're looking forward to bringing people the analysis edition later on, and of course on air between 7 and 8 tonight, full time with Eddie Scally.
0: Cheers, Oisín. Take care.
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0: We're going to be joined in a couple of moments' time by our own Ken Maguire because Irish Music Month is about to launch Monday the 14th of September through till Sunday the 11th of October will be the time when we'll be focusing on local music. We'll be looking for our new local hero, all brought to you by Hot Press and the IBI, supported by Commission Amann's Sound and Vision Scheme. It's a great opportunity to reflect on the quality of Irish music, whether it's locally in that search for a new local hero, or indeed for those who have already made it or are on the way to making it, whatever that means, by playing more Irish music here on the station. And in the spirit of Irish Music Month, I'm going to take you back to 2024, when Ace of Phonics became our local hero, and here they are with the song that we played so much at the time. This is Ace of Phonics with Washing Dishes.

place to play. While you were out back washing dishes, time keeps moving on. But that's okay.

0: Ace of Onyx at washing dishes. I couldn't believe that that was 2024.
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0: I'm joined in studio by our own Ken McGuire. Ken, playing Ace of Onyx there just before the ad break, I was just saying, couldn't believe it was 2 years ago.
7: Taking it back. Yeah, I know. It's kind of like, you think that Irish music must be every year, but it didn't run last year.
0: Didn't it?
7: No, September, October 2024. Started in 2021. But we'd a bit of a gap last year. There's an awful lot of moving parts when you're trying to get 20 plus radio stations to do something at exactly the same time. But here we are.
0: But then it's great that you're here, because for those who don't know what Irish Music Month is, it doesn't run quite every year, but it is, I think, a very important part of the Irish music scene's calendar and Irish independent radio stations' calendar now as well.
7: It would be, yeah. I mean, like, we've a massive obligation, and we put it on ourselves to meet a minimum amount of play for Irish music. I think our own record is up around the kind of 30% mark in terms of the output. We do bucket loads of it across the week. We've Ceola Nacht on Tuesday and Thursday nights. Roddy's there in the middle of the week. L with transmission at the weekend. Doing, you know, more of the contemporary stuff, and then we move into the country in Irish. You kicked off with the Academic this morning. You've had Key West. We've just had Ace of Onyx, who are 2024 winners.
0: I've only played Irish music this morning.
7: There you go. Your hit rate is now 100%.
0: Thank you very much. I don't know if I get 100% of anything, but there you go.
7: But we love supporting Irish music, and how can you not? The scene has never been better. Irish acts stepping onto the international stage is huge. Local acts stepping onto the national stage is huge. There's loads going on in Kilkenny. There's loads going on in Carlow. And we're looking for those new acts, the new music, and to get more of it on air. So across the whole of September and October, it kind of starts really with the launch for today. More chats, more interviews, more giveaways, more around Irish music.
0: So it's technically Irish Music Month, running between Monday the 14th of September and Sunday the 11th of October. I think the most important thing that we do, if you don't mind me saying, apart from the enjoyment of the music and all the giveaways and the bits and pieces, is that we find opportunities to encourage those local bands to take that next step. Yeah. Do you think that's the biggest sort of thing that we've got to focus on for the next 6 to 8 weeks or so?
7: For us, for sure, because the largest part of Irish Music Month is our search for a new local hero. So we're looking for the local artist or the local band, and maybe it's a band that has like a chunk of the band from Kilkenny or a chunk of the band from Carlow. We know people are in college and people are spread out. There's no age limitation on this. There's no gender limitation on this. There's no experience limitation. We're not particularly looking for singer-songwriters or rock. It could be metal, it could be folk, it could be indie, it could be electronica. We're looking for you, the creators of the music, to get in touch and to reach out. We're beginning the search today for a new local hero. We're championing local music, particularly across September and October. And there's a couple of really tasty carrots in the mix as well. As we've done in previous years, by the time we get towards Irish Music Month kicking off, we will have picked four finalists, the four acts that we're going to champion. We're going to bring them in, record studio sessions, interview them here live in studio. We'll play some of their songs. And for their troubles, they'll be well compensated as well. Each of the four finalists that come into studio, there's 875 quid going in their hand, which for some acts locally, that could be an awful lot of money. If they make it to the national stage, as Azophonics did, here's another 1,400 quid.
0: Yeah.
7: And if you win it outright, we'll give you another $5,000. We'll get you a single recorded with Ruby Works. We'll get you a recording session in Camden Studios in Dublin. We'll get you mixing and mastering with a Grammy-winning producer in Spare in Dublin as well. And you will get guaranteed airplay on almost every radio station in the country.
0: Yeah,
7: it's massive.
0: It's huge. And I also think as well, apart from what physically is given, you know, you've got all the exposure, you've got all the interviews that'll come around, you know, Hot Press Magazine, you know, is one of the world's most well-respected musical publications as well. I think it also gives people that motivation. You know, when it's such a challenge sometimes for artists to push themselves to take that next step, because, you know, often at that stage, they're maybe studying in college, or maybe they're trying to hold down a job, or, you know, maybe it's something they always wanted to go back to but never really found the motivation. This could be that motivation to push people to that next
7: 100%.
0: Step.
7: 100%. Whether it's a financial thing, or whether it's an exposure thing, or whether it's like, do you know what? We've been tipping away. We've been recording a few bits at home. We've got a couple of singles. We've been doing the gig thing. This could be absolutely massive. I know one of the acts, we picked four, the year Azophonics won. Southern Fold have a new, they were one of the four. They were one of the Kilkenny acts. They've got a new album release coming this October. They've just been playing a string of international shows. Sitting Room, who were one of the Carlo acts in the last time around, doing Electric Picnic this year. Yeah. And it's that kind of next step. I'm looking at local acts. Ballykeef Amphitheatre has been great this year. They've been pairing local acts with some of the bigger national and international names that have been coming in for shows as well. Set Theatre, Salmon Pool in Thomastown, Abbey Lane in Greignamana, Clears. There's a big swell of support for local music, for grassroots music, and helping people take that next step. And we can be a really big part of that as well.
0: And joining the dots, Ken, and you know, something that's not part of Irish Music Month, but has certainly exposed me to some of those fabulous artists, has been the Towns and Village series that we've been doing.
7: Yeah.
0: Where often
7: yeah.
0: we've been out in local venues and we've had local musicians, you know, playing at the start of the show, playing at the end of the show. There's so much talent out there.
7: Huge.
0: For those that want to take it to the next level, needs that little bit of a push. So what are we saying to people today then? Is it a case that if you are one of those artists listening that they should get in touch now, or if it's somebody that's listening who knows somebody who has a love of music and maybe isn't listening to us at the moment, sending them our way, basically?
7: That's it. Spread the word. If it's you and you're sitting there and you're turning around in the house and you're looking at the guitar going, Jesus, I have all this music. I'm ready to go. I want to get it out on air and I want to crack at that prize. Then send it in. And by all means, if you know somebody, you have somebody who's in an actor, who's working in a band or is touring or is trying to get to that next stage, tell them. KCLR96FM.com in around about 5 minutes' time, we'll have the application. Oh, we're ahead of the game. You can go to KCLR96FM.com/Irish Music Month right now. You'll be able to find the forms to help you apply. We'll have all of the details there. Keep an eye on our social media stuff right across the month. We'll tell you how you can get involved. We'll be showing snippets of more acts and more bands and more interviews and give you all the details. The important thing is that you get all of this done before the 6th of September, because we are kicking off in earnest. We'll have a week internally, a little bit of judging, a little bit of public vote, so that by the time Irish Music Month comes around on the 14th, we are full steam ahead.
0: Yeah, ready to go. It is an exciting time of the year. I think it's a fabulously placed time of the year as well. You know, festival season starting to wind down.
7: A little,
0: it's not quite, you know, it's not quite gone just yet, of course. But for those who have maybe been motivated to attending, you know, some of those festivals, seeing the big names of Irish music up there, you know, loving music yourself, thinking, God, I wish it was me one day.
7: There you go.
0: This, a la the lottery, it could be you. Isn't that what they say in the lottery?
7: It could be you. And you know, if you're not in, you can't win, and all of those other kind of cliches that are bandied about. But it's true. Like, on the whole, and look at, you mentioned Hot Press earlier. 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We're trying to collectively put 100 grand back in the pockets of artists. Yeah. build the exposure, build the play, and for us to be able to champion more of what's happening locally. That's the big thing for me, anyway. Yeah.
0: Well, we'll continue to mention it. The deadlines will come thick and fast, so don't leave it before you mention it to somebody who might be interested, because they'll probably want to maybe tidy up an odd little bit here or there, or maybe get their house in order, or do a little bit of extra rehearsal, or you know, maybe if they do go on to come and visit us here in the station, get their sort of act together when it comes to being interviewed, so that they sound really, really slick as they get involved in all of this. All of that's still to come, a part of Irish Music Month. It's all on the KCLR website. Ken McGuire telling us all about it, and we'll keep reminding you as the days and weeks go on. Ken, we've been playing great music from some of those very well-known Irish artists, but maybe, depending on what your own aims are, you too, is, would you say, is the sort of ultimate success for an Irish musician, matching that?
7: They're not half bad now.
0: They're not half bad.
7: They've put in a good old shift.
0: Well, you know, taking things from local level right the way through to a global level, why not have a little bit of you two? And they're joining this one by Mary J. Blige. What song is it, Ken?
7: Oh, it's one, isn't it?
0: Of course.

0: Yeah, lots still to come here on the KCLR Daily. I'll tell you all about that a little bit later on. But first, we're joined by Phil. Now, Phil, we're often talking about the beauty of the birds and people feeding them, looking out their windows and enjoying everything they see. Your story, I think, is a little different. Is that right?
1: It is different, yeah. We have a lovely apple tree here, sweet apples, and it was covered in apples, and we saved them last year and brought it into the winter. So anyway, the crows was a tall tree here beside it. There was about 50 crows on it last week, hungry crows. And so I went out the day after, and there wasn't one apple on the tree. There wasn't one apple on the ground. And it's the same as if someone came in with a bag and robbed them. So apparently, the crows had taken them all away.
0: They weren't just pecking holes in them then. They'd actually taken them away.
1: They were picking the apples off the tree. And now the apples needed another 3 weeks to ripen. And obviously, they were taking them over to a field somewhere. And I was talking to one of the neighbours here. And there was a field of wheat here. And they were taking the tops off the wheat and carrying it over to a couple of fields away and then sorting it out on the ground. They're starving with the hunger.
0: Is that what it is? I was wondering if you were going to suggest that, Phil, because, I mean, I'm sure this is not the first harvest you've had off that tree, but probably the first time you've seen the crows robbing the apples.
1: I never seen that. How do they were able to take the apples off the trees and the apples aren't fully ripe? There was hundreds of apples on it, and they cleared every one. There wasn't one left on it.
0: Wow, yeah. So no apples hard for Phil this year then, but at least the crows are getting a bit of a feed.
1: Don't worry, yeah. Just a couple of things. I'm going to run through a few things. Now, we always have swallows here, okay, build our nests, however, and now there are only two nests here. And another thing then, the skylarks are gone, the grasshoppers are gone. And in the house here, we used to have a thing stuck to the ceiling to catch the flies. There is no flies. The flies are gone. The house flies are gone. And now, no spiders' webs. There's no spiders because they have no flies to eat.
0: Yeah, well, we've got spiders in our house. My wife has had me on the hunt for the last couple of days.
1: You're lucky. You're lucky, yeah.
0: And you reckon all of this is to do to the, do with the very hot, dry summer that we've had, Phil?
1: Oh, yeah, absolutely, absolutely. And one time here, you look out in the fields here, and there was always go to your pheasants, and no pheasants, gone. There was always a few rabbits, no rabbits, rabbits gone. There was always a few hares hanging around, no hares. Everything is gone.
0: Mean, these are the small things that we might only notice in passing, maybe, but if we put them all together and add them all up, there's a huge challenge out there with this weather, isn't there?
1: Absolutely. Even, I don't know if it's the weather is doing it. It is affecting it, yeah. But everything seems to be disappearing. And I went out to get in yesterday, and a car had rolled over a rat. Mm. So I got the shovel anyway to dispose of the rat, and I couldn't believe that there was about a dozen wasps feeding on the dead rat.
0: Okay, listen, we've got to go the way of the news at 12, but I wonder, could you stay with us for a few moments, if you don't mind, Phil, and we'll maybe talk about some more of the observations that you've had as a result of the change in weather, if that's all right. I wouldn't be keeping you, Phil, would I?
1: You wouldn't know. It'd be no bother, yeah.
0: Okay, but stay there, Phil. We'll be after you straight away after the news at 12, and we'll hear more of these happenings around how nature is changing because of the weather.
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0: Yes, coming your way after the news at 12, we'll be catching up with former meteorologist Joanna Donnelly, and we'll be also talking about the impact of the weather as Phil has stayed with us. He's noticed a huge amount of change in what's going on within the wildlife in his area. All of that coming up after the news that it approaches 12.01, brought to us by Dermot Keyes.
9: Thanks, Brian. Good afternoon. And coming up in your main lunchtime news at 1, we'll have further reaction to yesterday morning's devastating road traffic collision on the M9. 11 projects in Carlow will share an almost €50,000 worth of funding under the Local Environmental Action Fund. 1 in 7 women will develop breast cancer during their lifetime, while 1 in 738 men will also be affected. And John Shark Hanlon's yard hosted crowds of fans over the weekend to celebrate Hewick's stellar career. All that and more is coming up in your main lunchtime news at 1. It's just approaching 2 minutes past 12. Your weather update is next.
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9: Some sunny spells will develop this afternoon. Cloud will increase again in the evening, with rain gradually spreading from the northwest later. It's going to be warm and humid today with highest temperatures of 21 to 24 degrees in light to moderate westerly winds. And right now it's 20 degrees across the board in Carlow Town, Kilkenny City and in Ferrybank.
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0: Lots more still to come here on the KCLR Daily, but first we're going to continue our conversation with Phil. Phil was telling us just before the news there about the crows sweeping the apples off his tree. Every single last one, and also taking the ears of corn out of the field. Phil, it's not just you. Texts have been coming in on the First Uncle Kenny text and WhatsApp line telling us that the crows also took all the sweet apples from one of my trees, but they never went near the sour ones, says this particular texter. So it's not a localised phenomenon.
1: They're probably sweet tooted, you know. I don't know. Yeah. Anyway, they cleaned the whole lot out, and now, the swallows, I was talking about the swallows, and apparently the heat, I think, is in the Sahara, is killing them, and they're not getting here. And the house flies is a mystery. Where they went, I don't know.
0: Yeah, but maybe they just didn't hatch. Maybe it was too dry. As I said, I'm not an ecologist or an environmentalist or, you know, an animal expert, but you obviously love nature, do you, Phil?
1: Well, I do. I do. We have pheasants and rabbits and hares, and we always had them. Every field here, they were here, and there's nothing now. Simply nothing. No. And you had the grasshoppers, and when you had the flies, you had them. You had the horse flies. They were only here for a few days, and now they're gone. And I have a little, what they call here, with water in it. And to my surprise, I went out the other day and there was three pigeons, now wild pigeons, standing, drinking the water. And I went up, and at one time you wouldn't go get within 100 yards of them. I was up within a few meters of them, and they just And already they flew away when they were finished drinking, yeah.
0: So they were that desperate for a drink, they were prepared as they saw it to take the risk of letting you get close enough, despite the fact that they were...
1: That's right.
0: ...would normally fly
1: away. They were desperate for a drink and probably hungry, yeah.
0: So when you think about this, Phil, right, I mean...
1: Yeah,
0: you seem, relatively speaking, happy enough to allow the crows to have your apples. I mean, it's only one season. But, I mean, if this continues year after year, I mean, what can we do as individuals? Do you take measures to try and help as the best you can? Or
1: no, I just hope that they enjoy them, you know. I was talking to a neighbour and I couldn't believe it. He told me that his brother is putting nets over the trees.
0: Yeah. Your father did that a couple of years ago.
1: That the crows can't get them, yeah. But it's a sign of the weather, it's a sign of the times. The ground is so hard, they can't scrape it, they can't get into it to get worms or anything.
0: Yeah, Phil, did you hear the story of the potato farmers in Japan? It's not a joke now. I'm not opening up with a knock-knock joke or anything like that.
1: The harvest
0: of potatoes in Japan, Phil, the farmers are digging them up. And you know what they're finding as they're digging them up? They're finding that the spuds are already cooked because temperatures in that part of Asia have been, you know, north of 40 degrees and the soil temperature is so high that the spuds are even cooked before you take them out of the ground. Yeah. Unbelievable, isn't it?
1: Yeah, and that was on the radio there in England as well. They had to spray the apples because the sun was cooking the apples.
0: Unbelievable. Well, in a few moments' time, we'll have a former, as she's described, meteorologist. I'm sure once you're a meteorologist, you're always a meteorologist. Joanna Donnelly will be joining us ahead of Heritage Week. But for now, Phil, the apples are gone. Are you mourning them or are you just happy for the crows to have had them?
1: I hope they enjoy them and they keep them flying, you know.
0: Yeah, well, they'll give us plenty of enjoyment.
1: One time we used to shoot a crow, I wouldn't do it now.
0: Phil, thank you very much for joining us. Phil telling us the story there of the crows not just pecking holes in the apples on his tree, actually taking them away. Joanna Donnelly, former, let's just call you meteorologist, great to have you with us. How are you keeping?
13: I'm good. How are you?
0: Listen, great to have you. You're in the area. We'll tell people why in a moment. I mean, but Phil was just sharing a story with us there of the crows not just pecking holes in his apples, robbing them. He reckons, Joanna, it's because of the weather that we've had. The impact of the weather is huge, isn't it?
13: Absolutely. I mean, it's a human thing. It's all the time, every day. Whether it's good, dry, bad, it's impacting. And people always say to me, the Irish are very interested in the weather. So wherever you go, people are very interested in the weather. It's because we don't fully, massively understand it, but it impacts us, how we eat, how we live, how we cool, how we sleep, all the time, every day. So that's why everybody, everywhere has a massive fascination. Probably more so in Ireland because it's much more changeable here.
0: Yeah, well, it certainly has been. And from a heritage perspective, that's why so many of the events that will happen as part of the Heritage Week are sort of weather connected, whether to do with farming, whether to do with traditions, whether to do with how we look towards the skies or whether to do with what comes out of the ground because of what falls from the skies. It's all intertwined and interconnected, isn't it? You're in Carlow, I believe, at a workshop in Carlow Library, all on the weather and myth. And it's all connected, isn't it?
13: Yeah, I was with the kids this morning. We had kids from 11 to 12, and we've got adults from 1 to 2. But we had adults here with the kids, and they were just as fascinated. You can tell they're looking at you going, hey, sorry, can I ask a question? You know, they're like, yay! Because, as I say, it's a human thing. And I try, and when I'm doing the talks with the kids, I try to get them up and get them active and get them interacting with the little bit of equipment I bring along and, you know, just getting them spinning in circles to demonstrate forces and stuff like that. I like the kids to go away going, wow, that was fun. Yeah. And then they hear words like, you know, Coriolis force and centrifugal force. They don't necessarily remember it today or tomorrow, but someday they will. You know, someday they'll go, oh yeah, I know about that. So it's all about fun. It's just entertaining and joy.
0: But science has always been fun for children. I mean, anything that goes crash, bang or wallop, and the atmosphere can certainly do that. If it's thunder and lightning, or if it's falling from the sky as rain or as snow, kids will always find a way of knocking a little bit of fun out of it. You know, weather and myths here in Ireland. I mean, by coincidence, Joanna, a colleague of mine who was in Prague about, I'm going to say 8 weeks ago, brought me back a mini Child of Prague. We put it on the windowsill at home and forgot it was there. Is it my fault that we've had the summer that we've had?
13: Yeah, it is actually, Brian. And yesterday I did a little TikTok video and I said, I miss the rain. It wasn't yesterday, it was the day before. And I said, I miss the rain. I want to stand in the rain. You know, I want a good shower to just lash out and feel the rain and smell the rain. And in Dublin yesterday it rained. So yeah, I'm a witch and I can make the weather. it's between myself and myself. I don't know if there's ever going to be rain in the southeast. It just keeps the computer models keep promising it. But I've been looking at the computer models. They've been off all the time. The rain is just not getting through.
0: And that's an interesting question. I mean, you're well qualified to answer it. You know, do we need to remodel how our weather is forecast? Because things are changing so much. What would have happened, you know, 50, 60, 70 years ago would have formed the models that I'm guessing you guys would have used over the last decade or so. Is it a case that we need to relook at those models, or are they always learning and changing with the times and the weather that's coming to us?
13: Yeah, well, we are always relooking at the models, and they have been. I mean, we started weather forecasting in its rudimentary entry form in the mid-19th century. The Admiral Fitzroy set it up with the British Met Office. I'll be talking about that in detail now, actually, at 1 o'clock in Tullow Library, Carlow Library, beg your pardon. But since then, since the mid-19th century, we have been evolving those computer models, and they're still evolving now, and we're looking at more AI now. And I know AI puts a shudder and a tremor through people's thoughts when they think, oh, the AI is going to take all our jobs. But in the terms of weather forecasting, it's exactly in the right place, because that's dealing with huge amounts of data and pattern matching, which is just exactly what AI is made up for. So we are developing the computer models all the time. They are evolving all the time. What we're looking at in terms of the weather at the moment in Ireland, let's say, those fluctuations, those happen anyway. You know, the fact that it's a warm, dry summer this summer, it doesn't mean it'll be a warm, dry summer next or the one after. We had a very wet winter and a very wet spring, so all the rain came together and now we've got the drought. Those are very typical things that we've been predicting we could expect in the changing climate, but that doesn't necessarily mean that this winter is going to be very wet or that next summer is going to be dry. The weather patterns themselves will probably continue to fluctuate for the maybe another decade or so to come, we don't know, but the climate certainly is the thing that's globally changing.
0: And of course, there is a huge difference between the weather and the climate, and the climate deniers like to talk about the weather and sort of conflate the two sometimes. I mean, at what point do we see a trend that's a change in the weather becoming a change in the climate? Do we have to look over decades, Joanna?
13: Yeah, that's a really good point. Somebody made a good analogy that explained it very well to me. Is you're walking on the beach with your dog. If you followed from above with a drone, you'd see the footsteps of the person walking their dog would take a straight line, and the dog would be running into the sea and running into the dunes and running over to say another hello to another dog. But over time, you'll see that the dog follows the human. They fluctuate, they change. So the human is climate and the dog is the weather. So our weather patterns, especially in Ireland, I think Ireland has a very, very unique spot in the world in terms of weather, because our weather is influenced by both the Gulf Stream and the jet stream, usually influenced by both. Those are the two streams that drive our forecast, our weather. So our temperate climate, our moderate, you know, not too wet, not too dry, Goldilocks climate is likely to change over time, where we get those, we see the extremes of drought and the extremes of wet weather. And we expect that we will see those extremes more and the storms more. But over time, we'll still see, compared to the rest of the

0: accused him of being a pilot. That is actually true. So I was like, oh, pilot. That was a bit of a leap. But I'm afraid they have been, a small bit of truth, and then it becomes a huge, big lie. And I don't tend to block these people, and I try not to mock, because accessing information should be available to all, and we shouldn't be blocking anybody from accessing the truth all the time. We should be avoiding rabbit holes, or what are they called? There's a wormhole, rabbit hole. You get stuck in an echo chamber where you're only hearing what you already believe, reinforced all the time. So I always like to say to my kids and people around me that just keep listening. Even if you're hearing something that isn't palatable or isn't in line with what you believe or what you think, keep listening. You're well within your right to discard any information you want to, but if you keep listening, then you might learn something.
1: Yeah, well, there you go. And for people that want to learn something this evening, you mentioned you've been with the kids already. It sounds like you had a fabulous morning, Joanna. Where should we be heading people towards if they wanted to catch that talk that you're doing later this afternoon?
0: Yeah, I'm on at 1 o'clock in Carlow Library on Tulla Street. There's loads going on here. Fiona O'Toole contacted me from the library, and for Heritage Week, they've got a jam-packed schedule. They've got a colour-coded sheet in my hand here, and it's just the history of the P&T in County Carlow, the value of oral history in County Carlow. They're all coming up to just today. And then Shackleton, Carlow Connection. We've got Ice Cream Science. That's on Wednesday. There's tons here. Ask for Fiona at Carlow Library, but I'm here from 1 until 2.
1: Okay, from 1 until 2, you can pop in and meet Joanna and have a chat and listen and enjoy the fun of the weather and have a chat with her and maybe get a couple of selfies as well. Joanna, in general, it's been a hugely changeable couple of years for you, and I don't mean from a weather perspective. I've been leaving your long-term, much-loved position, being on our TV screens, bringing us the weather, doing Dancing with the Stars, talking about possibly running for presidency at one point in time. You've still got so much to offer. What have you got planned for the future, Joanna?
0: Yeah, I love doing this. I love talking to kids. That's what I've loved all along. This was something that evolved in the job that I was doing, and they didn't want me doing it, which is part of the reason why I left. But I love engaging with the public and talking to the people. And I didn't really understand how I was going to do that, how I was going to, find the venues, find the people, get them there. And then I thought, well, I'll contact the library, because libraries offer all of these wonderful resources and events. And then the people can get to go for free, because these are all free events. These are all freely available. So I'm going to be doing, over the course of the autumn, a lot of talks in libraries, mostly around Leinster, Ulster, hopefully getting to the rest of the country over time. I'm also writing. I like to write, and I'm trying to learn how to write. I know a good book when I read one. And when I wrote my book, I wrote a book recently, and I was like, oh, no, that's no good. So I'm trying to learn the craft of writing prose. So I've joined the Dice Players. They're a creative performance arts group, and I'll be taking a course with them. Actually, I'm going to be giving a course too in public speaking, because I love doing that.
1: And it was a very brave decision that you made. I mean, I hate talking about age, because I'm sure you'd agree it's just a number. But I mean, and I'm not going to speak specifically about your age, but I mean, at a point in your life where you've carved out a path, you've carved out a career, you've done hugely well and become very respected in that career. I mean, it's a very brave move, regardless of whether you're 25 at that point in time or 75 at that point in time, to I don't mean to throw it all away, but to make those changes. I mean, what would you say to anybody, Joanna, who hasn't yet been through the change that you've been through, but is thinking about it?
0: Well, I mean, for me, I was at a point where the work wasn't working for me anymore. I know I really loved my job. I loved the science, and I think you can always tell. When you hear somebody talking about something that they love, you can tell they love it. And I've never been any doubt. I love the science and I love the job. I love talking to kids. I love talking to adults. I love talking to people about science and explaining how it works. But there was a point where I wasn't living that in the office. It was wrong. I was very fortunate to be at a point in my life where I could afford to say, okay, that's enough of that. I've been doing it for 30 years, so I mean, I've built up a pension.
1: Done your time,
0: I know a lot of people see it on the TV and think, how can you walk away from that? But I wasn't walking away from that. I was walking away from the other end of things, the stress of the civil service and the bureaucracy and all that. So I still get the joy from the science. I'm still a scientist. I'm still a meteorologist.

0: Now, I'm even still a forecaster because I do it on TikTok now, but it's all just for my own joy. And I mean, we have only one life to live, and you've got to live it.
1: So would that be the context of the advice that you might give? I mean, obviously it's something that people have got to consider carefully if they are thinking about making a change to their work or their life in general. But we do, at the end of the day, only have one life to live.
0: That's it. And just do it for joy. I mean, obviously, it would have been great if I could have kept the money. But when you cut your cloth and eat your measure, you can find that you can live with a lot less. And you kind of, you know, you've got the golden handcuffs that hold you in a well-paying job, but they're not necessarily going to be giving you what you want from your life. So that was big, you know, I mean, but then I just don't need to buy new shoes anymore. That's it.
1: There you go. Well, I'm glad. Actually, you often, you know, go out running and talking about the shoes that you wear when you're out running and stuff like that. It's a bit of a theme running through there. I love the shoes, Joanne.
0: Sure. No shoes.
1: Well, it does say Joanna Donnelly, former meteorologist. I don't think we need the former, to be quite honest with you. Always a meteorologist. In Carlow Library, she'll be starting the next chat in about 40 minutes if you're anywhere nearby. And with 40 minutes to go, that's quite a way. You could get there if you wanted. That Joanna Donnelly will be talking about all things weather and myths and so on and so forth as part of Heritage Week. Joanna, great to catch up with you. Great to hear you sounding so well. And great to hear you enjoying what you do, the most important thing of life.
0: That is exactly. Thanks, Brian. It was lovely to talk to you, and maybe we'll see you in the coming winter again.
1: Yeah, please God. Oh, don't worry. We'll be wearing the sparkly jacket soon enough. Joanna Donnelly there, former meteorologist, former Dancing with the Stars contestants, and I'd say the same about both. Once you've been involved, you're always involved. Take care, and that chat coming your way in Carlow Library at 1.
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1: Yes, lots to do and lots to get through. But I'm going to take you back a little bit, if you don't mind, this morning to one of the headlines that was on the front of the newspaper. It really stood out to me, maybe because so many of the other papers were reflecting on that one story, the tragedy on the motorway here locally. But the headline that caught my eye was on the front of the Irish Examiner, and it reflected the following: hundreds of instances of pupil restraint. Now, it was Jess Casey writing in the paper this morning that told us that students with special educational needs were physically restrained hundreds of times in schools throughout the year, promoting concerns for advocates about a lack of oversight, transparency and investigation. Children in crisis were physically restrained 850 times in school since last September, the vast majority, 90%. It says, of whom have special educational needs. And listening to that conversation earlier on this morning and joining us now was Angela. Angela, good morning, or good afternoon as it is now.
6: Hi, Brian.
1: What did you think when you heard me reflect those headlines in the front of the paper this morning?
6: Well, I have a child in a special school in an autistic unit in Kilkenny. And I just wanted to make the point that I've been talking to the teachers, and they said in the ordinary primary schools especially that children can get injured and the teachers can due to not having been trained properly in restraint. Restraint doesn't mean holding people down and hurting them. It means saving them from themselves when they lose it, you know?
1: It's so quite a common point, particularly the point about potential injury, whether it is injury to, you know, the children who are described as being, what's the phrase that they use here? Children who are in challenging moments when they're finding it difficult to get through whatever is affecting them at that moment in time. And it also can lead to injury to those who are, if required, physically restraining them. But what, of course, do you think about this whole idea of physically restraining children or individuals with special needs if they are in crisis? That's the phrase they used. Is it a necessity,
6: well, you see, restraint doesn't mean like what the image that the public would have of it. You can hold them gently. It doesn't mean like, you know, it's you have to be trained in how to deal with their psychological need at the time. You know, there's a lot more than just physically holding them down. It's not like that. But now what's happening is teachers in the ordinary primary schools get no training. So they could be teaching mainstream third class today, and next week they could be put in teaching in the ASD unit. So they're getting, a lot of them are getting injured, and children, pupils are getting injured due to the teacher not having proper training. Primary schools don't get training in restraint, and they could do with it in the classroom anyway.
1: Because new guidelines on restraint, and that's the phrase that we'll keep using in schools, introduced at the end of 2024. I mean, that's, you know, 2 years ago now at this stage. You'd think and like to believe that any teacher who might be allocated time looking after people who have additional needs should know what they're doing. Is that concerning for you, Angela?
6: Oh, absolutely, yeah. And knowing my child, when they can, you know, lose it, like we'll say, you know, how upsetting it is on them, but at least I know how to handle it. But the teachers and the pupils, they are getting injured because of lack of training. And you see, it's easier on a child when the teacher knows exactly how to restrain properly. Do you know, there's no panic in the situation. They're trained in it. They're trained in 90% of the eventualities, you know.
1: Yes. Yeah, so talk to me then about, you know, if restraint isn't necessarily what we initially think it is, the idea of I'm going to use the word embrace, hold, restrain somebody from either injuring themselves or injuring others. If it's not that physical thing, what is it? What are these skills that teachers are not receiving through proper training that they could be using?
6: Well, you see, when you're leading, when the child is going into that situation mentally, and then they start lashing out physically, you have to know the mental approach, and you can end up diffusing the a big scene with just psychological and getting around them, you know. And you have to, if you get training in that, there are lots of ways you can diffuse the situation, and there's no restraint needed.
1: The report in today's Irish Examiner goes on to say that schools are only permitted to use physical restraint in very limited circumstances when faced with a quote-unquote crisis situation where a student is at imminent risk of serious physical danger to them, themselves, their peers or staff. If there's this lack of training and understanding, Angela, and there is this growing conversation about restraint, you know, we're talking about it this morning, it's on the front of the Irish Examiner, do you think there's a greater danger as a result of those two things combining, that an untrained teacher could end up in a crisis circumstance where they think the first protocol should be restraint?
6: Yes, because they're not trained, so they might panic. I mean, they're normal human beings. They might panic and say, oh God, I have to stop this situation. A child might be going for another child, you know, physically, and then there's a panic situation. Whereas even if you're trained properly in restraint, I believe this because the principal of a Sapling school told me this, if you're trained properly, you can see the onset of that emotional situation in the pupil, and you're able to offset it or distract them, and then it doesn't occur at all, and there's no panic then.
1: Has your own child ever ended up, and you can tell me to mind my own business if you want, I wouldn't be offended. Has your own child ever ended up in a situation whereby they may have needed or benefited from, again, a word I don't like using, restraints to keep them physically safe?
6: My son, that happened to you, it actually saved him getting hurt because the teacher is trained. It's an, you know, was trained in restraint, and they have to report everything that happens to the child during the day. And they told me, and they explained, and they showed me what they did, and that was fine. I said, "You're the teacher. I trust you." He could do that at home with me, and I'm not really trained. And I thought the teacher's method was terrific, and the way she spoke him through that, like, seizure nearly it was. He was so upset, you know?
1: Yeah.
6: And I accepted that. I mean, I trust the people that reminded them, and I do watch everything that goes on in the school. It's not as if I just throw them in the door and, you know, leave it a free babysitting service, you know?
1: But, you know, the idea of having to follow up as a parent, is that highlighted and heightened by the fact that you know, as you've expressed here, that there's probably teachers who are undertrained for doing the jobs that they're being asked to do?
6: Well, in the ordinary primary schools I'm talking about, they're not. They haven't got a strength training. I mean, you're just in third class today and you're told you're in the ASD unit next week and off you go. You get no training, nothing.
1: Yeah.
6: Now, all the INTO I know are kicking up about that, and they have been asking for ages. And I know in one particular school, nearly every teacher, and SNA as well, they're all injured because there's no training. You know, it's very serious what's happening. And the teachers are really trying to do their best, and the last thing they want to do is restrain. And the worst thing you can ever do is restrain somebody when you don't know how to do it. And that's why they're getting, a lot of them getting back and shoulder injuries. And then the child is stronger than them at times. And because they couldn't defuse the situation, or if it came to it, restrain them in extreme circumstances, the child gets really upset and could injure itself because they're physically stronger than the teacher.
1: Yeah.
6: So you can see why the teachers need training.
1: Would you have sympathy for a teacher in such circumstances, Angela, that turned around and said, sorry, I'm not going into the ASD unit. I'm not qualified to be in there. I don't know what to do. I'm, you know, be it in fear of losing my job, I'd rather say no than end up in a circumstance I'm not.
6: I did that. I was a primary teacher and I said no because I'm not getting proper training. Sorry, I'm not doing it.
1: I think if more teachers said no, they're not doing it, that, you know, somebody, whether it's the department.
6: I know, yeah, but you know yourself how long that takes.
1: Yeah. Deirbhle McDonough is the Chief Executive of Inclusion Ireland right now. She said that it is deeply concerned by the NCSE's own admission that it has no power to investigate incidents of restraint or situations in school. You mentioned there a few moments ago, Angela, that all the reporting that has to go on in relation to these children. It's okay reporting something that happened, but do you think there should be more investigation as to, well, why did that child need restraint? Was there anything that could have been done differently in the build-up in that moment? And what was the impact on the child? I mean, is it concerning to you that there's not enough investigation into these incidents of restraint?
6: Yes, well, if there were serious incidents, you couldn't be investigating every single time somebody is restrained, as you know, like that. That just, you know. But if there was an incident and the child and the parent and the teacher, it came to conflict situation between them, yes, there should be. But sure, I mean, it's like the ombudsman and the guards, and you might have people that can investigate, but if their hands are tied legally, which seems to happen in this country all the time, you know, like, what use is it?
1: When you think about the number of cases, the number of incidents that's reported, as I said, it's highlighted there. It's only a couple of years since it was brought back in, I suppose, as a method. But also, 16 documented cases that students that did not have special educational needs were also restrained as well. Is this an example of it being misused, or would you actually say, well, listen, if it's good enough for children who have additional needs who are a danger to themselves, well, it's good enough for children then that don't have additional needs that might be a danger to themselves?
6: Well, I mean, I faced a child that went to throw a desk out the window. I mean, I had to get him calmed down and put down the desk, but I had to hold him myself physically for a few minutes till he totally calmed down. So, you know, sometimes you do have to hold their arms or, you know, hold them, because he was going to throw that desk at me and then put it through the window. And he was only like, what, 9, 10,
1: so,
6: you know?
1: That young.
6: Mm-hmm.
1: And how did you feel in that moment? I mean, were you worried for your own safety? Were you worried about how...
6: For the kids, you see, when you're a primary teacher especially, you think straight away that the children are young and they can't defend themselves. That's the first thing you think of. You don't think of your own safety at all.
1: Is that what leads really, to teachers getting injured then, because they are literally willing to put themselves in the firing line when it comes to incidents like this?
6: Well, they have to be. It's like these gun people that come into schools wielding guns. Mm. I mean, your first port of call is the child. That's what you're being paid to do.
1: Yeah.
6: To take care of them. I mean, their parents are at work, they're away, and you're their parent while they're in schools. You're their defender, their only line of defence.
1: Angela, how long do you think it would take to train an already very well-trained teacher to be able to restrain appropriately?
6: Very little. I mean, you look at when we used, all of us did continuous first aid courses. I mean, that's all it needs, one or two workshops. To even if you only did the basics. I mean, there must be kind of courses you can do that go right up to, like, say, psychiatric nurses, the way they have to restrain people. That's different. But, like, just the basics to show you how the child can't be injured and you won't be injured, and also how to calm the person down. There's psychiatry and psychology involved there, you know, also. Yeah.
1: And just finally then, Angela, on this from your perspective, proper training is going to make a huge difference to the experience, I suppose, of a child in crisis who does need restraint. I mean, the difference between a trained, qualified professional being able to identify it earlier, being able to restrain in a softer way before it becomes an issue, and the idea of somebody, of my physical stature, 6'4", 110 kilos, going below in a room with kids, teaching them they need restraint. The impact on the child is going to be very, very different emotionally, I suppose.
6: I was just going to say that. I mean, the teacher with the child, or the child is number one, that's what we're talking about here. The child can end up with like PTSD, and they're going home full of it. And the parents might know what's going on, even if the teacher tells them. People just forget that the child is going to be highly traumatized. Yeah. People say, oh, they're special needs. They don't know a lot of trauma. And, they do have feelings. And the same with the teacher. The teacher goes home and then is all guilty. Oh, should I have gone to that level of severity? Or, they're all in a heap. So there's trauma on both sides.
1: Yeah. Okay. Well, Angela, thank you very much.
6: And it can be ongoing if it's serious and if the person is injured. There's physio involved and expense and consultants if it's bad enough.
1: Yeah. I don't know whether you're permanently out of teaching. You did mention that you were.
6: I am, yeah.
1: But would you go back into teaching now today, do you think, if you were doing it all over again?
6: If you're passionate, yes, you would. Of course you would. And the British teachers are fabulous now. They're young and the kids love them and they go above and beyond and they do their hip-hop dancing and they do, all that. They have a huge amount of extracurricular activities. And then there's an awful lot of, the programs about bullying and circle time and all that kind of thing. Fabulous. Schools are a hive of industry, emotionally, socially, physically, and they're happy places.
1: Yeah, well, let's hope they're all happy as they
6: go
1: back
6: in September.
1: Yeah, I would.
6: I'd do it all over again. I would.
1: Well, fair play to you, Angela. September. Okay. I mean, years gone by. 17th of August, you probably would.
6: Yeah, I am glad. I say, oh, no, I don't have to worry. But lovely to talk to you. And I'm delighted that you're highlighting it. I love your programme and you're extremely well researched. Mm. And I've observed you interviewing people, and I think you really are a great addition, yourself and Tom there, the producer and the team. It's a terrific program and people listen in a lot of other counties and places.
1: Well, please God, may it continue. Angela, thank you very much for joining us. All the compliments. You're making me blush here. But nevertheless, if anybody else has comments like Angela on that story that we were talking about on the front of the Irish Examiner, hundreds of instances of pupil restraint, 083 306 9696. Text and WhatsApps are coming in on that topic. We'll correlate them all together. And the fabulous Tom, I'm sure I'll put them all through to me in a moment.
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1: Yes, we've had lots to talk about this morning. We've also had lots of people texting and WhatsApping us. Some of the texts that came in relation to the Boris Fair, I'll bring you in a few moments' time. But Anne has been on and she sent us the following voice notes.
11: Hi, Brian. I was just listening to the talk about the weather and nature and how it's all been affected. Maybe we need to go back to some of the practices that we had during COVID, where wildlife began to come back, where our meteorological system wasn't all up in a heap. And that was only for 2 years. Maybe we should try something like it again, maybe on a milder scale, but something like it again.
1: Yeah, when you think about that suggestion from Anne there, if you remember, of course, because we all sort of stayed at home, and if I remember at the beginning of COVID, the weather was actually pretty good as well. But nevertheless, the lack of global travel, the lack of local travel, the lack of people getting in cars very quickly started to make an impact on nature. Now, there's not very many reasons why you would even consider bringing back anything from COVID, but maybe Anne has a point in relation to that. It could make a huge difference in short ways and small ways to help nature. On the point of Boris, we're going to go back there for a moment because lots of people texting about their own experiences of the Boris Fair on Saturday. We went to the fair. It was a great fundraiser for many, including the Boris Men's Shed in South Carlow CFR. Animal cruelty is wrong. But the animals in many of the photographs on fairs and shows in Ireland are all in fine fettle. And when we were speaking to the team from My Little Horse Rescue a little bit earlier on, they were willing and open to admit that there were, of course, animals there who were well looked after and looked in fine fettle as well, but not all of them. Also, staying on the topic of the Tullow show yesterday, people commenting that some of the rides, for example, were very expensive. Good morning, Brian. I was at the Tullow show yesterday, i.e. being Sunday. I just wanted to highlight that they were charging for the amusements for the children. My heart went out to parents that had two or three children there. I'm not a mean-spirited person, but to pay €5 to go on a bumper car for just a few minutes, I love to see families outside making memories together. But what was being charged for the amusements for some of the children yesterday wouldn't encourage people to go to these shows. Did anybody else notice that, says that particular texter? 083 306 9696, if you were at either the Tullow show yesterday or the Horse Fair in Boris on Saturday and want to pass comment. Something that often garners attention is the spreading of slurry. Now, often we're talking about people spreading slurry at times of the years when it's lashing rain and they shouldn't be. And Pat has sort of become our own little slurry detective because he joined us earlier in the year when he was concerned about people, quote unquote, throwing slurry out over the hedges. And he's back with us again. Pat, good afternoon.
12: Brian, how are you?
1: What's going on now? It's okay to be spreading slurry when the rain is not falling, isn't it?
12: Yeah, well, look, at the moment, everyone seems to be doing things right because we're actually being lucky at the moment on the north and, say, the Dynan and the Kings, because luckily we haven't had a fish kill so far, touch wood, the Keith like that. But what I'm concerned with now at the moment is that if we do get rain and heavy rain forecasted, and if you do get guys going out and spreading slurry before the rain comes, that the ground is so hard now, it's going to be washed off and go straight into the river.
1: The first couple of rainfalls might also cause a bit of flooding as well, because as you said, everything is baked solid, isn't it?
12: Oh, it's absolutely. It's just like spitting slurry on concrete at the moment and just going to run straight off if you do get heavy rain. And just, well, I won't say pleading the farmers, but I'm just asking farmers to hold off spreading slurry. For even if it's only a week, that if it did get rain, that when the ground softens off, then put it down.
1: Do you think we're likely to see that, Pat? Do you think we're likely to see the fact that that's as soon as farmers can spread slurry, do you think because there's been so little falling on the ground, so little grass growing, so little nutrient naturally going back into the soil, do you fear they'll be out spreading slurry to beat the band as soon as they can?
12: Well, hopefully that's the seed of sense that they won't. You know, now look, as I said earlier on, we've been very lucky with no fish kill, and I hope it stays that way. But if rain and heavy rain is forecasted, farmers are always inclined to say, right, lads, out you go, spread it. I'm just saying, hold off until the ground softens up. Let it get into the ground. Do not put it on the ground and use the ground as a dumping ground.
1: But let me play a devil's advocate here, Pat. Surely, you know, slurry is a precious commodity, if you wanted to use that phrase on it. Surely the farmers are not going to waste that precious commodity. They'll wait till the ground softens up. They don't need you on the radio telling them about it, do they?
12: Well, look, I'm only asking them to hold off on spreading it. And plus, a lot of farmers have cattle in sheds already this year. So if you're going to come up to a season, then you have so many weeks then that you can spread slurry, say, from August till or October till the 13th of January. They're in sheds already, so they're going to be full. So I'm just saying, hold off. And plus, the dates need to be changed. And that's another thing I wanted to point out from the follow-up.
1: But go on, just remind people, Pat, the last day we were talking, I have to say you were a fabulous point of education for me in terms of when slurry could be spread and the restrictions around it. Remind people of the dates during which slurry can be spread as things stand.
12: Well, I certainly somewhere around sometime, I think it's either the 1st or the end of October until the 13th of January.
1: Okay, so we'd say October till the 13th of Jan. And then there's other restrictions about rainfall, etc., etc.
12: Yeah. Now, on that in that time scale, there's probably plenty of weeks that there's no rainfall that slurry could be spread. And I'm just asking the farmers to follow up on that request, that January comes, it's a free-for-all. And it shouldn't be. It should be done on a weekly basis and on a local basis. And this is where I was coming from. And a guy from down in Munkine actually came on the radio, a farmer down there, and actually agreed with what I said.
1: Yeah. Well, so, I've got a text in, Pat, and maybe you and I can investigate this together, because I'm not sure whether it's a text that's sort of half agreeing with you or totally disagreeing with you, because it says, we're not allowed to spread slurry when we should be, Brian. That's the problem, bottom line, farmer.
12: Yeah.
1: Now, that to me doesn't read like a farmer who's going to be out spreading slurry as quickly as he possibly can. He might need to, he might feel he wants to, but he's saying that if they were less restricted in when they could do it, they could maybe do it more sensibly. Would you agree with that, Pat?
12: 100%. I think the dates are completely wrong. I would like to find out why those dates are set in stone, that they can't spread it for, say, those 18 weeks. And then you come to the middle of January, and last year it was one of the wettest winters and springs we ever had. And farmers are caught between a rock and a hard place, and they have to get rid of it.
1: Yeah.
12: You know?
1: And where are they going to get rid of it? And they have to have the tanks to store it, and they have to have X amount of storage, and they're not allowed to spread it. These are all challenges we highlighted last year.
12: It is, but it's going to be worse this year, because they're in longer, because there's no grass at the moment, and they're feeding winter fodder already.
1: Yeah. You obviously love nature. You've often talked about no fish kills. You know, it's obviously something that you love. Have you got any sort of sympathy for the farming population in general, or do you think the anger that you see and feel when people are quote-unquote throwing it out over the hedges as they were, as you reported last year, do you think the odd few here or there spoil it for everybody else within the farming community?
12: Well, sure, that's the problem. You look, it's like every game. You have good lads, you have bad lads. Like tradesmen, you have good tradesmen, bad tradesmen. Like, you have good doctors, bad doctors. It's the same thing. It's across the board. You have good radio presenters and you have bad radio presenters.
1: I won't ask you to go any further with that one, Pat. We'll leave that for everybody else to decide. But it's a pleasure to have your company with us as well. So Pat's appealing to spread slurry sensibly, and the dates need to be changed.
12: Exactly. And wait, and it doesn't need to go on the first day of rain coming.
1: Okay.
12: I see a farmer down in Killamery last week, splash plates on the back, spreading slurry in the field.
1: Mm.
12: So, and that's illegal too.
1: Yeah.
12: So, I mean, the vehicles can't go out with them on because the ground is so hard. So, they have to use the splash plates.
1: Yeah. Well, finally, on this one, Pat saying that this farmer's already splashed it.
12: If you could follow up with Eamon Sheen and maybe get him on the radio and see if they have had any discussion on changing dates.
1: Okay.
12: That's what I would like to prioritise.
1: Right. Well,
12: you're talking about nature there earlier on, about some woman rang in about nature. I had a hummingbird hawk moth in the garden last week and the first time I've ever seen one.
1: It's mad, isn't it, the way things are changing?
12: Feeding on the wild flowers they're good at.
1: Yeah. And when you think about all of that, whether it's somebody who's looking out into their back garden saying, God, I've never seen one of them before, or as Phil was telling us earlier on, God, I've never seen the crows robbing me apples before. Things are changing. Isn't it mad that farming based on a calendar still exists? And that's the texts that are coming in. Farmers don't control the weather, so why should we be expected to adhere to calendar farming? Okay, well, listen, let's see what we can find out about that. We'll make it a topic of conversation for the rest of the week. If anybody's listening
12: if everyone keeps doing what they're doing, Brian, everything is that have been good on this end of the country so far with regards fish kills and that, but around the country that have been shocking to see what fish kills are after going on.
1: Yeah.
12: So we're actually very lucky. Everyone seems to be doing their job right. Well done. That's all I like to say, but keep it that way.
1: We'll keep it that way. Pat, thank you very much for joining us, saying well done to everybody who's been doing their bit in this part of the country. Not the same nationwide, of course. We've heard of fish kills in other parts of the country. But Pat, appealing to farmers, don't go out spreading slurry mad as soon as you can, because everything is bone dry out there. It's like spreading slurry on concrete, he said. In relation to our topics of conversation, in terms of Boris, we've had a correspondence from a Garda spokesperson who's been on to KCLR News to say that there was only one formal complaint made. This is in relation to the Boris Horse Fair, and that they had no animal welfare issues with any of the animals. Also, no formal complaints were made to Gardaí about pellet guns being used either. So maybe we'll investigate, excuse the pun, that a little bit more as the morning goes on. Of course, the news at one is not that far away, so you might hear more about that in the news at one. We've still got some music to come from Rag and Boneman, and probably the first piece of non quote Irish music that we've played all day long here on KCLR, because Irish Music Month is not that far away, and the more Irish music, as far as I'm concerned, the better.
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Cause I'm only human after all, and you're only human after all. Don't put the blame on me. Don't put your blame on me.

0: That's Human from Rag and Bowman here on the Casey Doyle Daily. A huge amount of music to come your way, of course, throughout the afternoon. Shane will be in after the news at one to keep you entertained and to play some of your favourite tunes, of course. Lots more still to come throughout the day here on KCLR. But Edwina Grace has been on to me by email just in the last few moments because a story that we've been doing our best to highlight, that we've been keeping tabs on ourselves, is, of course, the story of the Friedrich's ataxia patients hoping for the approval on funding for the drug Skyclarys. Emily Felix, the local person who's a Friedrich's ataxia sufferer, was on with us last week, so exasperated by recent decisions. She said she was going to take a couple of days to, I suppose, recuperate, gather her thoughts before continuing the fight. Well, she certainly is continuing the fight because she sent a note on to say, "We have Friedrich's ataxia. How much are our lives worth?" That's the headline on a poster. Because they're asking people to join them. Sunday the 23rd of August, 12 p.m. It's a march that's taking place from the Garden of Remembrance, a march to the Custom House Quay. Stand with patients and families. It's time to reimburse Skyclarys, is the text on that poster. I'm sure we'll catch up with Emily in the next couple of days to remind us of that event coming up. But it's certainly something that's been on my mind over the weekend as well, and I'm sure the minds of others also. But hopefully we'll be able to come back to that story, and hopefully eventually, before those deadlines break, we'll be able to bring good news. I just hope that we can. Lots to do, but lots to get through and lots to thankful for. Thanks today. The team is back in place. Tom Hurley producing today after his break for the summer with you. And thanks to all of those involved in the show. We'll be back with you tomorrow morning from 10. Martin Quilty has the news at 1.
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7: Good afternoon, it is 1 o'clock. I'm Martin Quilty and making your main lunchtime news today. Several communities remain in shock following a crash on the M9 in County Kildare, which claimed the lives of 5 teenage boys. 4 others, including 3 women and a 7-year-old boy, were seriously injured. Fitzroy is investigating the collision, while the Garda Representative Association is calling for social media companies to do more to prevent dangerous driving content being shared. Mark Ferris from the GRA says if platforms took action, it would stop copycats.
8: That social media aspect of it, once they become aware of criminal offences creating a threat to life, they are legislated to bound to inform on Garda Síochána. And social media companies need to do that, but they're not. And as soon as possible, and take other action as necessary. And that would mean that you remove or restrict the material where it's appropriate, preserving it as evidence.
7: St. Luke's General Hospital for Carlow and Kilkenny is the 3rd most overcrowded in the country today. According to the latest figures from the INMO Trolley Watch, 556 people are across the country waiting without a hospital bed this morning. Of those, 20 are in the emergency department, while 25 are waiting on wards at the local facility. The surge in hospital overcrowding continues to put pressure on healthcare services nationwide, with staff and patients feeling the strain as demand intensifies. Railways. The company proposing to develop a long energy storage facility outside Carlow village of Rathoe has committed to providing further information to the local community prior to submitting its planning application to An Coimisiún Pleanála. Net Zero Energy told KCLR News they expect the planning process to take up to 2 years before a decision is made. Their chief executive Peter Hart said that little misinformation had been put on to him during last week's public session. Meanwhile, Rathoe resident Mary Boylan said that she and her neighbours still had the major safety concerns about the development, given the proximity of the proposal to their homes.
9: But to me, it's a fear if we needed ambulances to get in quickly and the roads are disrupted due to the building of this project. How does that come into play? How do the ambulances get in or out? The fire brigade get in or out? And they have to look into it because they don't have an answer. If there's massive traffic management issues and we're taking detours, the cost of diesel and everything is going up. That sounds like a small thing, but it's all these small little issues that are affecting us, that are worrying us.
7: One in seven women will develop breast cancer during their lifetime, while one in 738 men will also be affected. The figures come as the Very Pink Run returns from the 29th of August to the 6th of September, supporting Breast Cancer Ireland. More than 110,000 people have taken part across 40 countries, raising over €8 million for research. CEO of Breast Cancer Ireland, Aisling Hurley, told KCLR that women in particular need to check themselves regularly.
10: So 50 being the age at which the government agency BreastCheck give you a free mammogram every 2 years, we're saying to women predominantly, you must be more breast aware. You must take your breast health seriously. So once a month, we have a free to download app called BreastAware, which we say it'll send a little discreet pink reminder to your phone every month. You check, it shows you a simulated guide of how to check your breast properly and also the 8 signs and symptoms to look out for.
7: Carlow's Climate Action Officer says LEAF funding really does help community groups, so there's no reliance on match funding or bridge funding. Jenny Collier was reacting to the news that 11 projects across Carlow are to share nearly €50,000 in funding under the Local Environmental Action Fund. Kilkenny will also distribute €50,000. Their applications closed last Tuesday. Jenny said the huge number of applications continue to show a strong local commitment to biodiversity and climate action, and she told KCLR News what some of the groups applied for.
11: We have the likes of County Carlow Environmental Network, who applied to deliver public workshops on how to create food forests. So they're actually hiring Food Forests Ireland, who will deliver those workshops in County Carlow on developing food forests. And they're going to be doing practical workshops and actually creating a food forest.
7: John Shark Hanlon's County Carlow Yard saw 1,700 fans gather to celebrate Hughick over the weekend. A public gathering took place on Saturday to mark the retirement of the so-called People's Horse. Our own Ethna Quirk was in attendance and asked visitors what exactly drew them to the celebration.
12: He was a normal horse. He was a bargain basement boy. He has the fairy tale story. I wanted to photograph myself, my dad, and I got that. It just means a lot to me as well.
13: Just goes to show you like how loved he was by everybody, but be sad in a way that it's all over, but it's bittersweet that you can have him at home then and be able to look back on the memories.
14: I come here fairly regularly to see the horses, maybe 3-4 times a month even, so I'm merely part of the furniture, so I felt it incumbent upon myself to be here today.
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7: The Israeli Prime Minister will meet Donald Trump's US envoy today. It's in a bid to revive a peace plan backed by the United States. It follows talk between Jared Kushner and the leader of Hamas in Egypt yesterday. In the UK, Downing Street has declined to comment on reports Britain's Prime Minister Andy Burnham was pranked by someone impersonating a senior Trump official. He's understood to have exchanged a handful of messages with someone he thought was White House Chief of Staff Susie Wills. He later became suspicious and quickly alerted relevant authorities. It's understood nothing of significance was exchanged and there was no phone call. Gardaí are looking into a crash on the M8 in Cork this morning. The driver left the scene after the single vehicle collision, which happened southbound on the motorway near Junction 14 in Fermoy at around 10 to 8. Gardaí say inquiries into the incident are ongoing. And lastly, homeowners are are moving away from choosing grey tones in favour of warmer colours. Greens and pinks have risen in popularity according to sales figures for the first half of the year from the paint brand Lick. However, despite the in the minimalist palette going out of fashion, the company says white paint remains popular, while sales of neutral beige tones and taupe also increased.
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7: Farmers in the east and south are being warned of potential winter feed shortages as drought conditions continue. Chaga says grass growth is now 7% below the 10-year average, with the east worst affected. Grass growth there is currently less than 10% of normal, following very little rainfall during August and significant oil moisture defects. And coming up in your main lunchtime sports update, KCLR analyst Pat Hoban says he was impressed with how Greig Ballycallan secured yesterday's senior league win over Mullinavat. It's approaching 7.5 minutes past one. Your weather and other information is next.
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7: It'll be dry this afternoon with some sunny spells developing. Cloud will increase again in the evening and rain will gradually spread from the northwest. A warm day though, with highest temperatures of 21 to 24 degrees in light to moderate westerly winds. Right now it is 20 degrees in Carlow Town, 21 degrees in Kilkenny City, and it's 21 degrees in Ferrybank.
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7: KCLR has been informed of the following deaths: Jimmy Scully, Ballyhyde, Carlow, and formerly of St Mary's Park, Carlow. He died on Wednesday last peacefully at St Luke's General Hospital. Reposing at Carpenter's Funeral Home, Grey Cullen, Carlow, tomorrow from 4 p.m, concluding with vigil prayers at 7 p.m. Removal on Wednesday morning at 9:45 to St Clare's Church, Grey Cullen, arriving for Requiem Mass at 10 o'clock. 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Donations to the Friends of St Luke's Hospital. Gurley Delaney, Ní Killeen, 30 Upper Patrick Street, Kilkenny. She died on Saturday peacefully at Drakelands House Nursing Home. Reposing at her home today from 4 p.m, concluding with vigil prayers at 7 p.m. Requiem Mass tomorrow morning at 11 a.m. in St Patrick's Church, Kilkenny, followed by burial to Folkestown Cemetery. The house is private tomorrow morning. Mary Conway, Ní Hogan, Hazel Grove, Lochboy, Kilkenny City, and formerly of Burn Church, Cuffs Grange, County Kilkenny. She died peacefully in St Vincent's Hospital, Elm Park, Dublin, on Saturday. Reposing in Shasby's Funeral Home, Kilkenny City, tomorrow evening from 5 until 8. Pausing for vigil prayers at 5:30. Requiem Mass on Wednesday morning in St Michael's Church, Danesford, at 11 a.m, followed by burial in the adjoining cemetery. Mary's funeral cortege will stop at her residence at Hazel Grove on Wednesday morning at 10:30 en route to St Michael's Church in Danesford, and the house is strictly private. Eriesh de Gorevshid. 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
21: How are we now? Are we doing well? Do you know what that is? That's the sound of my weekend flying by. I can't remember what I did. I'm back in here again. I'm happy to be back in here. I'm not saying it's necessarily a bad thing. Gives me something to do. But yeah, it just flew by. Did it fly by for you? Did you have a good one? What'd you get up to? And genuinely, I want you to tell me, because I need suggestions for what I can do with my weekends. I can't remember anything. Maybe I slept for it all. Maybe I literally just, like, closed my eyes, fell asleep, and then woke up and it was Monday. That seems to be the most logical conclusion. Anyway, if you want to let me know what you did, 083 306 9696. That's the Dinner's Ready. It's not. It's the Kilkenny Fairstone text and WhatsApp line. Dinner's not ready. It's only lunchtime now. It's the afternoon, and you're very welcome along. We're going to play great music all day today. I promise you that. We're going to provide the soundtrack to your day. The Retro Wave is on the way just after two, but we'll start things off with the Triple Throwback. Welcome along.
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0: Franz Ferdinand, take me out here on the afternoon show, finishing us off on the triple throwback. And you can take out some pre-loved clothes because Jim has been in touch. He says, Shane, can you give this a shout out? Because all the proceeds go towards our community hub for the Slieela Community Hub Rehab Care. 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I'm going to let you know what's happening within the world of sport, and I'll play a bit of Westlife. Why not? Just after the break.
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0: pleases me. Westlife, getting ready for a 13-night residency in the Three Arena very, very soon. Now, just even looking out the window there, traffic delays are absolutely mental. Traffic is very backed up on the Ring Road due to roadworks on the Dublin Road. I know coming from one direction, it's backed up as far as the Watershed, inbound and outbound. Ryan Redman was on to me. He says the traffic's going all the way back to Lough Rath, so expect significant delays on the Ring Road due to roadworks on the Dublin Road. I am getting reports of traffic even on Dean Street and Stephen Street in Kilkenny being very, very backed up. I've sent that on to the news team. Hopefully, we'll be able to get an answer as to why. But we do know the Dublin Road has roadworks going on it, so just expect significant delays if you are heading the Ring Road way in Kilkenny. Now, I'm heading the way of sports.
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0: We'll start with Hurling. Greg Ballycallan are on a really good run in the Kilkenny Senior League. They made it 3 wins in a row yesterday, beating Mullinavat 225-316. KCLR analyst Pat Hoban was impressed with the way Greg Ballycallan finished the game off.
2: And Ballycallan, with their young energy, when they got a chance, they drove on. They really pushed on in the last 10-15 minutes and were deserving winners. So they will take huge hope out of that. And as you said, they put themselves in a very, very serious position now. A safe position, but more so a position where they can push on.
0: Now, in the Intermediate League, there were wins for Barrow Rangers and Dunamagan, while Carrick Shock and Freshford played out a draw. And in Carlow, Meishill and Mount Leinster Rangers finished level in the Intermediate Championship, while Carlow Town came out on top against Burn Rangers. In the FAI Cup, there was a good weekend for Thomastown's Colin Whelan. He scored twice as Bohemians beat Longford 3-0 at Dalymount Park, while Carlow's Padraic Almond was on the score sheet again for Waterford in their 2-1 win over Athlone Town. St Patrick's Athletic got the better of Shamrock Rovers, winning 3-2 at Richmond Park. Across the pond, it looks like Rodri's 7-year stay at Manchester City is coming to an end. The Spanish captain is expected to sign a 4-year deal with Barcelona, who have reportedly had a €70 million bid accepted. Rodri missed City's 3-0 defeat to Arsenal in yesterday's Community Shield. And finally, Team Ireland have come home with 9 medals from the European Championships in both Birmingham and Paris. 4 of those came on the track, with another 5 picked up in the pool, while Carlo's Marcus Lawler made it through to the semi-finals of the 200 metres. That's your sport. For more, go to kclr96fm.com.
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0: Ain't That Just The Way here on The Afternoon Show. It is Shane with you for the rest of the afternoon. And it has to be said, I'm enjoying myself. But I can imagine not a lot of people are enjoying the traffic that they were finding themselves in if they're going around Kilkenny. I got a message in saying Irish Water are putting down new pipes at the roundabout at Dean Street and will be for at least 3 days. That is why the traffic is the way it is there. And that is in... obviously, Dean Street, Stevens Street, they would be connected in different ways. So that looks to be the reason why the traffic is backed up there. Now, let me tell you about something really special that's happening on KCLR this week. Tin Lizzy special on Roddy Clare's Irish Music Show. This Wednesday would have been Phil Lynott's 77th birthday. And it's also marking the 55th anniversary edition of Tin Lizzy's debut album. So Roddy Clare, he's going all in. All in on Thin Lizzy this week. He's got previously unreleased tracks, session recordings, plenty more Irish music lined up. If you're a Thin Lizzy fan, that's a pretty good excuse to stay up late. Roddy Clare's Irish Music Show this Wednesday from 10 on KCLR and online.
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0: Ah, how could you not love a bit of Teddy Swims? That's the door here on the afternoon show. Teddy Swims coming back to Ireland after recently just playing, I think it was Malahide Castle. But he is coming back in April. And it's just, it's brilliant to see all the artists that are consistently coming back. I think we went through a while where gigs in Ireland wasn't necessarily viable. Maybe it's because of the transport issues. We're an island unto ourselves anyway. But they're coming back now on a consistent level, and it's brilliant to see. And it's brilliant to see people turning out for it and supporting it. And supporting Irish music, it has to be said as well. A lot of great Irish acts. I'm going to fill you in on Irish Music Month, which we are launching. We're looking for people, local acts, to be our local hero, champion the music of Kilkenny and Carlow. I'll fill you in on a bit of that later on in the show, but it's a really big initiative. And there's cash moolah for grabs as well. Who doesn't love a bit of cash moolah? And who doesn't love a bit of Olivia Rodrigo and Ryan Mack? They're coming up after the break.
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over me. Ryan Mack, that's Memories here on The Afternoon Show. Real Robert Gray sound to that song. Not that the artists are too similar, just it always reminds me of Robert Gray for some reason. Greg the Man's own Robert Gray, it has to be said. And speaking of memories, that's what we're all about coming up in the next hour. It's the Retro Wave, and I'm going back just a small bit further than I usually do. Normally, we look at maybe from 1999 up until 2000 and, I suppose, 2016, because it was 10 years ago. I suppose you can classify that as retro. But we're even going back further than that. Three absolute great songs to just get those nostalgia memory berries in your mind really, really going. For now, though, before we hit the news, this song is a stupid song. It's not me. That's not my opinion. That's what it's called. It's Olivia Rodrigo on The Afternoon Show.

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8: It is 2 o'clock. Good afternoon. I'm Martin Quilty, making your KCLR News headlines this hour. Several communities remain in shock following a crash on the M9 County Kildare, which claimed the lives of 5 teenage boys. 4 others, including 3 women and a 7-year-old boy, were seriously injured. Fisru is investigating the collision, while the Garda Representative Association is calling for social media companies to do more to prevent dangerous driving content being shared online. St Luke's Hospital for Carlow and Kilkenny is the third most overcrowded hospital in the country today. According to the latest figures from the INMO Trolley Watch, 556 people across the country are without a hospital bed this morning. Of those, 20 are in emergency departments, while 25 are waiting on wards at our local facility. Donald Trump threatened to bomb Oman if they get in the way. He was reacting to ongoing talks between the country and Iran over the Strait of Hormuz. He made the comments, using strong language to Fox News, and confirmed there is a back channel for discussions with the Islamic Revolutionary Guard. President Trump also told the network he has no timetable and called the IRGC good poker players, but says they are dying. €204,000 worth of contraband has been seized in new revenue operations in Dublin, the Midlands and Rosslare Europort. Officers have seized 6.8 kilos of herbal cannabis, 65 counterfeit items and over 1,700 tablets over the past week. The drugs were discovered with the assistance of detector dogs Sam and Kira. Revenue says investigations are ongoing. And Cork City Council is working on a formal submission to host its first Fláiceoil in 28 and 2029. Hosting the event could generate over €120 million for the local economy. The most recent edition of the festival was held in Belfast, only the second time the Irish Trad Music Festival was held in the north. It is approaching 2 minutes past two. Your weather update is next.
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8: It's going to be dry this afternoon with some sunny spells developing. Clouds will increase again this evening and rain will gradually spread from the northwest. It's going to be a warm day with highest temperatures of 21 to 24 degrees and a light to moderate westerly wind. Right now it's 21 degrees in Carlow Town. 22 degrees in Kilkenny City and 22 degrees in Ferrybank.
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11: Martin!
8: Hi, Shane.
11: How are you, sir?
8: I'm very well. How are you?
11: Did you have a great weekend?
8: I had a flat out busy weekend.
11: Why so busy?
8: Because there is lots of GAA matches and I was busy out.
11: Oh, you were umpiring?
8: I was.
11: Yes, how'd you get on?
8: Grant.
11: Enjoyed the games?
8: Of course I did.
11: Yeah?
8: Always enjoy them, except Dee was keeping a very close eye on me last Saturday evening, I have to say.
11: Where were you?
8: I was umpiring the Munkine and Young Ireland's game, and of course Dee has Young Ireland's connection, even though she claims to be a Cork woman, but I suppose they are red and white technically as well.
11: Yeah, did you ever hear Dee pronouncing Goran? She's very posh, she goes, Guran. Oh yes, I'm going to Guran.
8: Well, yeah, she was keeping a very, very close eye on me. Although she didn't give out now, I have to say.
11: So, did she not?
8: No.
11: Would you send her off? Do you have the ability to do that, no? Send off a fan?
8: No, not a fan.
11: No. How many games did you do?
8: Four over the weekend.
11: Four, Martin? That's a lot. Come on now, you need to relax. When are you getting to relax when the championship is over?
8: Christmas week.
11: Oh, Martin. You love it though, don't you?
8: Of course I love it, Shane.
11: Yeah. I have like allergies or something.
8: No, I would rather be stuck in the middle of it or commentating on a game than just going and watching it. I couldn't do it anymore.
11: No. I was up in Belfast.
8: Wrestling away?
11: I was wrestling away, but I think all the dust from like all the moving of stuff, I have like my allergies are all like sniffling it. Can you hear it in my voice? No?
8: I can. Although it's good news because you're not wearing any casts around, so you didn't break any bones, so that's good news.
11: Yeah, that's always a plus coming into a Monday, isn't it?
8: Mm-hmm.
11: Well, for some people, I remember when I had a soccer injury and I didn't have to go to work for 6 weeks. It was great. That was an old job, not this job. I had a great time.
8: Oh, no, I'd hate that.
11: No, it wasn't anything serious.
8: I'd hate that.
11: But do you want to know why I knew I had to leave that job?
8: Go ahead.
11: Because I walked into work after my 6 weeks was done. And what happened was I had a clash of heads and I had a big scar and like stitches and all that. And I walked into work and I goes, wouldn't it be great if I had another 6 weeks off and if I did that again? And then I went, you know what? I need to leave this job. So I did. And now here I am in a different job.
8: Which is what I suppose one person's loss is our gain.
11: Yeah, well, when you want to facially disfigure yourself so you don't have to go into work, I think it's time to quit.
8: Most definitely.
11: Yeah. And I think I've found my passion
8: now.
11: You
8: found your calling, young sir.
11: I wouldn't necessarily say that now.
8: And we would. Your Grant.
11: Ah, okay, thanks. I was just being modest.
8: Lovely music and the whole kit and caboodle, which you're going to keep going now, I'm assuming.
11: Yeah, soundtrack to the day. We're going to have the retro wave on the way and a bit of somber and amble.
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0: There's two Electric Picnic, well, I suppose you can almost call them headliners, Amble, and we had Somber just before that. Now, just to let you know, once again, we've been giving out updates throughout the afternoon show. Traffic very backed up on the Ring Road due to roadworks on the Dublin Road. Backed up as far as the Watershed in some places. Backed up as far as Lyrath in other places. People are just messaging in just saying, what is going on with the Kilkenny City traffic? Old Cowlin roundabout to the Butts roundabout, a complete standstill. We believe that is in conjunction with new water pipes being done at the roundabout at Dean Street. That's going to be done for at least 3 days. That's why the traffic is the way it is all the way up there. So once again, just the traffic, particularly in the circumference of the Ring Road, mental, and no doubt then that's having kind of bleed over effects into other parts of the city. Now, we are going to go back in time, maybe a simpler time, maybe less cars on the road at this time. It's the furthest we've gone back in a long, long time for the retro wave. The music sound different, the films look different, and fashion, well, that was doing its own thing. If you can guess the year by what I'm saying, well, great. And I'll give you the year in just a second. But the year of Batman Returns, that might ring a bell. Basic Instinct, that might definitely ring a bell. Sister Act, Wayne's World, Lethal Weapon 3. Aladdin was one of the biggest films of the year. And if you were a kid, the Sega Mega Drive was a serious piece of kit. You weren't downloading games. You weren't streaming anything. You were blown into cartridges, hoping that that somehow fixed them. Fashion-wise, we had massive denim, bomber jackets, tracksuit, fluorescent colours, and enough shell suits to keep the entire country warm. And music, well, you had rave, you had dance, you had grunge, you had pop, and everything in between. We're going back to the 17th of August, 1992, and these were the top three songs on this very day.
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0: Taking it back to 1992. Got a snap with Rhythm is a Dancer. Before that, we had Billy Ray Cyrus, father, of course, of Miley Cyrus, with Achy Breaky Heart. And then a bit of Luther Vandross and Janet Jackson. Those were the top three songs on this very day, the 17th of August in 1992. We'll get it a bit more current just after the break. One of the Electric Picnic headliners, Fontaine's DC, on the way.
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out there teasing a new album, and it looks like we finally have a title, Dopamine Chamber, whatever that means. The album is due this year. Also, of course, they're headlining Electric Picnic on August 30th, so there's plenty coming from them. And Carla has messages, and she's hoping for plenty coming from you. This is in regards to Max, who is proudly representing Carlo in the 2026 Nose of Tralee. I didn't say that wrong. Yes, the Nose of Tralee. It's a competition that has absolutely stolen my heart that I'd never heard of before. So basically, it's all these people's proud pets just all in a competition to be crowned the Nose of Tralee. So Carlo's finest, Max, the three-year-old Pomsky, who came into life there October 2022, and he is absolutely adorable. Bit of a mix of a husky and a Pomeranian. They have entered into this competition and the voting closes at 5. They're up against a whole host of dogs and cats, it has to be said, from all over the country. Couldn't get my hands on the Kilkenny one. Don't know where. It's not in the name or anything like that. I'm just looking at all the adorable faces of these dogs on petsittersireland.com. So it's for the Nose of Tralee, and Carol is asking for your vote for Max, and he's adorable. I am a dog person. What can I say? Some have sweets for their sweet. I'll have dogs for myself. Thank you.

0: It's the afternoon show. That's Little Green Cars with the John Wayne. More great music on the way just after the break. You know why? Because this is the soundtrack to your day.
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0: Passenger by Alex Warren. He has a new single out called Rescuer, released just a few days ago. It's another taste of his upcoming album, Wild Child. No doubt you're going to be hearing that on KCLR very soon.
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It's Kay Berry here on the afternoon show, just about bringing us up to the final hour. And I tell you, this Noza Tralee thing has after sparking a debate. Because we've had Max, the Carlo Noza of Tralee. Then we had Bridget, who is trying to champion the Waterford Rose's nose of Tralee. I'm saying Rose. Izzy Bear, who is Bridget's daughter's Denise dog. Bridget based in Mullinavat. But Paddy is the Kilkenny nose of Tralee. And that's a beautiful dog too. I'm such a dog person, it's ridiculous. Paddy is representing the Marble City and has a passionate, apparently, obsession with Tato crisps. You can still vote on Pet Sitters Ireland, Kilkenny, Carlo, whatever you want. It's the humans that are really winning in all this, to be honest with you. Just a chance to champion dogs, and I'm all for it. I like ponies as well. Pink ones, to be exact. I should join a club. Chat to you after the news.

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8: Good afternoon, I'm Martin Quilty. It's 3 o'clock and making your KCLR News headlines this hour. Gardaí say they're continuing to investigate the crash in County Kildare, which left 5 people dead, 2 women critically injured and another woman and a child seriously hurt. However, rank and file Gardaí are critical of the circumstances surrounding the collision, in which a stolen BMW drove up the wrong side of the M9 motorway yesterday. The 5 teenage occupants of that car died at the scene and a post-mortem on their bodies is expected to today. The government has been called on to reconvene the Dáil early to ensure fuel supports remain in place. The cuts to excise duty of 27 cents for a litre of petrol and 32 cents on a litre of diesel were introduced in the wake of widespread fuel protests in April. Those excise reductions are set to be phased out on the 1st of September. However, the Dáil is in recess until the middle of next month. 1 in 7 women will develop breast cancer during their lifetime, while 1 in 738 men will also be affected. The figures come as the Very Pink Run returns from the 29th of August to the 6th of September, supporting Breast Cancer Ireland. More than 110,000 people have taken part across the 40 countries in the world, raising over 8 million rather euro for research. CSO of Breast Cancer Ireland, Aisling Hurley, told KCLR earlier that women in particular need to check themselves regularly. Several people have been injured in a three-vehicle collision in County Kerry. It happened at Kilmanahan West near Knocknagoshal at around 4 o'clock yesterday afternoon. The driver of one vehicle, a man in his 30s, and 2 passengers, a woman aged in her 30s and 40s, were rushed to University Hospital Kerry in serious condition. Gardaí say other drivers and passengers were also hospitalised with non-life-threatening injuries. And Kneecap have announced a gig for Dublin. They'll play the Tree Arena on the 16th of December after releasing their latest album, Fenian, earlier this year. Tickets for the gig go on sale this Friday at 10 o'clock. It's approaching 2:30 past 3. Your weather update is next.
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8: It's going to be a dry afternoon with some sunny spells developing. Cloud will increase again in the evening and rain will gradually spread from the northwest. It'll be a warm day with highest temperatures of 21 to 24 degrees and a light to moderate westerly wind. Right now, though, it is 22 degrees in Carlow Town, 22 degrees in Kilkenny City, and it's now 23 degrees in Ferrybank.
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11: Hey, how are you doing? It's just gone 3 o'clock, last hour of the Afternoon Show. Lots of music to get through between now and then. This is from Taylor Swift.

0: don't go. Boston with Simple Things. We do a very simple thing on a Friday. We highlight the five biggest songs on KCLR, all in a row. One after another, after another, after another, after another. Here's a little tidbit of those five songs.
1: The Chars. The Chars. The top five most played songs on KCLR this week. Five.
0: Remy and Sam Fender and Olivia Dean still in the chart at five.
1: Four.
2: All I need is the grey.
0: Sienna Spiro, Grey Expectations, dropping to four.
1: Expectation of three.
2: They get up
0: themselves. Animal by Cat's Eye. Last week's number one is at three.
1: Two.
0: Olivia Rodrigo, we heard it earlier. Stupid Song is number two. From the Spider-Man soundtrack, the unmistakable sound of Tame Impala. That's Loser, and it's the biggest song on KCLR.
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0: Let's play one of those songs now. It's the obligatory play. It has to play at least once every 3 hours on the radio because everyone still loves it. And like, it's easy to see why. It has a saxophone solo. It's Sam Fender, Olivia Dean, Rein Me In here on The Afternoon Show.

Mr. Big, to be with you here on the afternoon show. Now, coming up after the break, we'll have music from Chase and Abbey, and it seems like a great time to tell you about Irish Music Month, which launches today, running from September 14th to October 11th. I know what you're thinking. You said it's launching today, and then said September 14th. Well, KCLR, let me give you a few details, right? KCLR, we're joining 21 other radio stations around the country as we're putting a call out today to musicians and bands across Kilkenny and Carlow to get involved in the search for a new local hero this summer. 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I get carried away myself. So if you're making music locally, right, this could be a great chance to get your stuff heard. Just a brilliant chance to get your stuff heard. We'll have more all throughout the month of August, but we're putting the call out. 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I'm always super accommodating. 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We're here to help the community of Kilkenny and Carlow. And particularly something that I'm so passionate about is the music and the art that comes from these locales. 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Whatever way you can. And we'll put you in the right direction. We won't steer you for too far wrong now. And you never know, you could be like the SFonics getting to the finals of the local hero competition. Heard Ken talking about it on the KCLR Daily earlier as well. Amazing, amazing opportunity to get your

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0: The tea was... Can we say this? The tea was...
1: Hold the goss.
0: Apparently, I've just seen it.
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3: All right, let's have a look at the news. According to me, Johnny Depp could be returning as Captain Jack Sparrow for a sixth Pirates of the Caribbean. Or Caribbean. How do you... Caribbean. That's what I call him. Pirates of the Caribbean. Producer Jerry Bruckheimer says he's talking to Depp and they're working on a screenplay. Oh, I fancy. The last film came out 9 years ago, so it's been a while now. And this is where we're at with cinema now. We've just run out of things to make, so we're going back into the cupboard and checking what still has a pulse. That's the heart of Davy Jones at the end of the ocean and in a treasure chest. I think that's what happens. But they're like, yeah, what about Pirates of the Caribbean? Didn't we finish that? Yeah, but not definitely finished it. Okay, let's just make a new one. And like, I like Captain Jack Sparrow. You know, Johnny Depp puts the coat on, stumbles onto his ship, starts shouting, "Why is the rum gone?" I'm all for that. I'm all for it. And that's the problem. I'm the problem. I can keep complaining about Hollywood making the same stuff over and over and over again. And the second they wheel out something that you loved 15 years ago, I'm going to go see it in the cinema. Which brings me nicely onto the X-Men. A whole new generation of X-Men are on the way. Marvel have confirmed Sadie Sink as Jean Grey, Kit Connors as Cyclops, and Samara Weaving as Emma Frost in the new X-Men reboot. Adam Driver as well, which is a big get apparently for Disney, is also joining as Mr. Sinister. Sounds quite sinister, mister. The film isn't due until May 2028, but some of these characters are going to appear in Avengers Doomsday, which is out soonsday. Very soonsday, in about 3 months' time. Finally, Detective Father Mulhern solves everything. Yes, I said that right. Detective Father Mulhern. Next Friday, there's something a little bit different happening at the Home Rule Club in Kilkenny. So ahead of the big four-year anniversary of the Kilkenny Comedy Club, they're presenting Detective Father Mulhern Solves Everything. It's a comedy show about an undercover Garda priest. I love it already. Who's apparently decided that the world's problems, big and small, can all be sorted out in one night. And he's got some help. Keane McGarrigle, Kevin McGarren, Edwin Salmon and Aoife Spratt, they're all involved. A great lineup there. Supported by Kilkenny County Council and Creative Ireland Kilkenny. And it's happening next Friday at the Home Rule Club. An undercover Garda priest solving everything. I look forward to seeing how they explain that one. I it's going to be class. And there you have it. That's the tea.
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0: Balaké, I love it, I love it, I love it here on the afternoon show. Coming up after the break, we're going to be hearing from Luke Cullen. He'll tell us what's happening on the home run, and Dermot Kennedy with his tune Melodies. You get to decide which one you like more.
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10: I don't hear melody. 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

0: Dermot Kennedy, a sad lad singing about sad things. Poor fella. I'm sure he's not actually too sad in real life. He's over in Japan at the moment, while I'm here in Kilkenny. And broadcasting to Kilkenny and Carlow. I wouldn't want to be in any other place. Unfortunately, I had to get up out of this chair and go home and hand the reins over to Luke Cullen on the home run. How are you, sir?
1: Not too bad, man. How are you?
0: Good weekend?
1: Yes, not too bad. Pretty chill. Didn't really do a whole lot. Just kind of relaxed with my parents. They were on their holidays as well, so we just relaxed. It was all
0: class.
1: Good.
0: Yeah. Cool. What do you have coming up on the home run?
1: Ah, well, I'll be sharing a little bit of breaking news on another big Irish group that announced some concerts coming up later on in the year. I'll be chatting to all things going on in KCDR over the next few weeks. And of course, we have the KCDR quiz.
0: Yeah, and you're going to have to keep people updated on the traffic as well.
1: It's, I know,
0: absolutely,
1: man.
0: Belubus.
1: Oh, gee, I came in later than you today. I came in at about 12 and I thought, like, oh, I'll miss the morning rush. I was from the, like, basically on the ring road, I was there for about 25 minutes.
0: It's mental, yeah.
1: It's
0: traffic
1: crazy.
0: Is very backed up on the ring road due to roadworks on the Dublin road, backed up as far as the watershed, which is probably the direction you would have come in from. It doesn't seem to be as bad on this Dublin road here by the Light Rath, where that is. We know that there's works going on up near Dean Street and Stevens's Street as well. So, yeah, not a great day to be getting around town.
1: No, not quite. I will say I went for coffee about 20 minutes ago and it still seemed fairly backed up. So I'm a bit nervous about going home later on. Hopefully it'll be a bit easier then.
0: Well, you might get lucky.
1: Oh, yeah. Like this song. Thank you very
0: much. That's called a segue.
1: There we go. Very good.
0: That's
1: why you're my sensei.
0: There we go. There you go. Luke Cullen on the way with the home run. Daft Punk on the way now.

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0: 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This is

It's Milky, Just the Way You Are, and that is the end of the afternoon show. Until tomorrow, stay safe, stay sane, stay tuned in. I'm Shane, and you gorgeous looking thing, yeah. You're sound out. Good luck.

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7: It is 4 o'clock. Good afternoon. I'm Martin Quilty and making your KCLR headlines this hour. Coming up in your main evening bulletin, first at 5 o'clock, three Carlow sisters and a young boy who were seriously injured in yesterday's fatal crash on the M9 in County Kildare remain in hospital. And around 300 primary schools could move from the Catholic to multi-denominational patronage over the next year. Well, in other news, the Israeli Prime Minister has been meeting with Donald Trump's envoy to the Middle East in Jerusalem. It comes a day after Jared Kushner met Hamas representatives in Egypt and is in an effort to revitalise the US-backed peace efforts in Gaza. Three people have been seriously injured in a crash in County Kerry. Three vehicles collided on the N21 at Kilmanahan West near Knocknagoshal at around 4 o'clock yesterday. One of the drivers, a man in his 30s, and two passengers, women aged in their 30s and 40s, were seriously injured. The other drivers and passengers suffered non-life-threatening injuries. Two teenagers will stand trial on murder charges in connection with the death of Alex Coughlin in Blanchards down in Dublin. They were also charged with robbing his bank cards and a gold ring. Today, both boys appeared separately before the Children's Court. They were remanded in custody to appear again in the near future. Mourners at the funeral service for Bonnie Tyler have heard her described as one of a kind. Fans shouted goodbye and clapped as the white coffin was carried into Swansea Minster. The Welsh singer died unexpectedly last month at the age of 75 from an illness for which she'd been receiving treatment. It is approaching a minute and a half past four. Your weather update is next.
8: Mum, why do they call it Scottish cheese?
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7: It's going to remain dry this afternoon with some sunny spells developing. Cloud will increase though this evening and rain will gradually spread from the northeast. A warm day though, with highest temperatures of 21 to 24 degrees and a light to moderate westerly wind. Right now it is 23 degrees across the board in Carlowtown, Kilkenny City and Ferrybank.
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12: How are you now? We're back in here on the home run with me, your host, Luke Cullen. I hope you're enjoying your Monday afternoon heading into the evening. We'll have our spinner bin on the way, of course. Another favourite of mine. A classic wedding song, if that is a bit of a hint. All of your favourite music of all time as well. KCLR Daily Quiz. And of course, all the news on what is happening in KCLR this week and over the coming weeks. But now, let's get started, shall we? This is Calvin Harris and Rag & Bone Man with Giant.

Kingfisher there with Next to Me. I'll tell you, it is absolutely amazing how many top class Irish artists we have just naming albums, concerts coming up, and whatever you like. And speaking of concerts, about in the last hour or so, Kneecap have announced a huge Dublin headline show for 2026 with the trio set to take over the Three Arena on December 16th later this year. The announcement comes after a massive, massive year for the group, including the release of their number one album, Fenian, and their biggest ever headline show at Crystal Palace Park in London. And if you are lucky enough to be on their pre-sale list, you can grab your tickets this Wednesday at 10 a.m. And for general sale, they go on sale on Friday, August 21st, so this Friday at 10 a.m. So that is surely not one to miss. I'll tell you, if I can grab it, I grab it with both hands. Now we're going to keep it rolling here on the Home Run. We have our traffic and travel update next. But right now it is Harry Styles with American Girls.

0: Sophie B. Hawkins there, and that was Right Beside You. Now, coming up after the break, we'll have all of your traffic and travel updates here on KCLR on the Home Run.
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0: Traffic and travel time here now on the Home Run, and as you know, traffic is very backed up on the Ring Road here in Kilkenny due to roadworks on the Dublin Road. It's backed up as far as the watershed, both inbound and outbound, so there's significant delays. In Kilkenny as well, on Dominic Street and the R695 Street by Kenny as well, it is quite busy. Similarly on High Street also. In Carlow, thankfully, it's not looking too bad, lucky you. It is a little bit busy on the R430 road in town, as well as Tullow Street. But outside of that, it is not looking too bad. If you know of any other delays, make sure you let us know here in studio on our Fairstone Kilkenny text and WhatsApp line 083-306-9696. We're going to keep the tunes rolling here. 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

0: Feel It Again. That one there is from Hudson Taylor. Lovely Irish music keeping us going here on the home run. Now, we've just had a text in the last couple of minutes there in relation to a missing dog. So this comes from Bernadette Hayes. There is a dog missing in the Loughlin area. And if anyone sees this dog, if they could please contact 086 805 8876, or you could try 087 385 7657. You're looking for a Jack Russell, a very small Jack Russell with a dog bone collar. I think it's a black collar there, and answers to the name Maisie. So if anyone has seen a dog matching that description, please could you let us know in studio so we can help Maisie return home. Now, home. And this is the home run. And you know what the drill is here. It is time for spin or bin.
1: You decide. Spin or bin.
0: Now, this one is a personal favorite of mine. I found this in the lovely book that I mentioned on our Sunday night show here, Perks of Being a Wallflower. And many other great music is mentioned in that book. But this is probably known as one of the best one-hit wonders and best wedding songs. I think you might know what it is. It's Come On Eileen by Dexy's Midnight Runners. How could you say no to that? So you know what to do? 086-306-9696. There if you want to... us to spin Come On Eileen and say yes to Dexy's Midnight Runners, their classic one hit wonder. We've already gotten a spin. Jeez, I tell you, you love to see it. I mean, we do play the best music here on KCLR. Until then, this is Mark Amber with Belong Together. Hope you enjoy.

0: or bin.
1: It's spin or bin time. We're nearly there. It's Come On Eileen, the one-hit wonder, the best wedding song of all time. So my cousin is getting married later this year, and I'll tell you, if she does not have that on the playlist, you will not see me on the dance floor. You know what to do? 083-306-9696 if you want us to spin that very, very soon here after the break.
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0: The feeling goes both ways by the script there. Now, it is that time. It is coming up to 20 minutes to 5 and it is the all-important spin or bin results. And I'll tell you, I'm feeling a little bit mixed on this one because we have an overwhelming spin, thankfully. I mean, why wouldn't you be? But the fact that this is not 100% makes me both sad and angry in equal measure. But yes, with around 90% of the vote, it is Come On Eileen by Dexys Midnight Run. The wedding classic, the one-hit wonder, and it is here on the Home Run. Hope you enjoy.
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Dracula by Tame Impala there here on the home run, one of the biggest songs of the year. And of course, we're going to play it here on KCLR. Now, our main evening, or excuse me, 5 o'clock bulletin is coming up, and all of our main news stories, of our course, are on the website, KCLR96FM.com. We're going to keep it rolling here. It is 47 minutes past four, and we're going to keep it rolling here with It's My Life by Bon Jovi.

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Tricia Yearwood there with How Do I Live here on The Home Run. We're with you until 7 o'clock this evening on KCLR. Now, coming up in our next hour, we have music from the likes of Christine and the Queens and Relish and Olivia Dean, so stick around for that. And of course, we have the KCLR quiz, and you can qualify to be within a chance to win 100 euros. Now, to take us towards your news at 5 o'clock, it is a song that has a great punchline to a joke. What do you call a magic owl? Houdini. What can I say? This is Dua Lipa with Houdini here on The Home Run.

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6: Good evening, it is 5 o'clock. I'm Martin Quilty and making your main evening news today. Three sisters and a young boy who were seriously injured in yesterday's fatal crash on the M9 in County Kildare remain in hospital. Five teenage boys were killed when the stolen BMW they were travelling in was driven in the wrong direction on the motorway and collided with the family's car. The three women and the boy are from the Carlow area and had been travelling to the airport to catch an early flight for a family holiday. Father Tom Little knows the family and says the local community is thinking of them.
7: We were going to the airport on a holiday and they went in time to be able to get through the security in the airport. And I know that they have been seriously hurt and that they are in Tanna Hospital. I just hope that they'll make a speedy recovery.
6: There's growing concern over young people videoing themselves driving dangerously for social media posts. Fine Gael councillor and principal at St Joseph's National School in Carlow Town, Fergal Brown, says a tough line needs to be taken with social media companies.
8: There's no doubt social media companies have huge responsibility and that they're currently shirking. And I spoke to my local TD, Catherine Callan, today as well on it. I think it's really time we got tough with the social media companies. Like, it is grossly irresponsible to promoting any activity that puts either your own life or anyone else's life in danger. And I think social media companies really need to wise up.
6: Almost 300 primary schools could move from Catholic to multi-denominational patronage over the next year. Education and Training Boards Ireland says the schools identified have a majority preference for multi-denominational education among parents and guardians. Schools have until the 31st of October to decide whether to join the first group exploring the change. A resident in Rathaw is worried about her community may be overwhelmed by the extent of a long-duration energy storage facility that Net Zero Energy is proposing to develop just outside the village. The company is aiming to develop a €2 billion hydrogen storage facility, most of which would be based underground beneath a ground level power plant. Mary Boylan told KCLR that she and her neighbours were concerned by how close the proposed plant would be to existing homes and other amenities.
9: If you look at places in other countries where they've built smaller hydrogen plants like these, they're at least 20 kilometres away from the local residents. Like, the local school is only 800 metres away from this huge plant. Tullow, which is the nearest town, is only about 2,000 metres away. Rathaw has turned into a little industrial village. Like, it's like they're trying to wipe out the village. People won't want to live here, no matter what you say.
6: Examples of major energy storage facilities elsewhere in Europe were also displayed at last week's information session as Net Zero Energy attempted to demonstrate what best practice has achieved elsewhere. Chief Company Director Peter Hart explained why salt caverns storing hydrogen in the UK have been referenced and what will become of the granite, which would be excavated should the Rathaw proposal gain planning approval.
10: They're storing larger volumes and higher pressures than what we plan to do. And because all of the, if you like, all of the pipes and compressors and everything above ground that's handling that hydrogen and those the methane from in those salt caverns is similar to what we would be doing. That's where that reference is relevant. In terms of the granite that's coming out of the ground, we're actually going to be able to reuse that all on site. The site is sloping, and so we need to level it up a little bit. And so we've designed the site so that we will be just simply reusing the granite that comes out of the ground, I suppose, as foundation material for the site.
6: CEO of Breast Cancer Ireland, Aisling Hurley, is asking people to get involved with the Very Pink Run from the 29th of August to the 6th of September. She told KCLR that all support is important to the organisation as it helps them to fund life-saving breast cancer research. Ms Hurley says 1 in 7 women will develop breast cancer during their lifetime, while 1 in 738 men will also be affected, and that Breast Cancer Ireland are committed to lowering this number of cases.
11: Asking communities to come together, men, women, children, to come together and show support to help us as a charity whose main focus is research, to help us rewrite the future so that we can be a generation that ends this disease. We don't want to see fatalities from breast cancer. We want to have the drugs available that we can keep you well and well living with breast cancer if you are stage 4, for instance, incurable cancer.
6: There's good news for fans of Irish music, local artists and bands with the launch of Irish Music Month. 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Locally, the search is now on for a new local hero for KCLR with thousands of euro and a single release among competition prizes, as KCLR's very own Ken Maguire explains.
12: So we're looking for the local artist or the local band. There's no age limitation on this. There's no gender limitation on this. There's no experience limitation. And if you win it outright, we'll give you another $5,000. We'll get you a single recorded with Ruby Works. We'll get you a recording session in Camden Studios in Dublin. We'll get you mixing and mastering with a Grammy-winning producer in Spare in Dublin as well. And you will get guaranteed airplay on almost every radio station in the country.
6: 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National Heritage Week got underway today, celebrating Ireland's culture, built and natural heritage. A range of workshops and events will take place across Carlow and Kilkenny throughout the week to mark the occasion. Former meteorologist Joanna Donnelly held workshops in Carlow earlier today, including one for children at Carlow Library on weather and myths. She told the KCLR Daily that today's workshop for children was a huge success and that she hopes kids learn something while most importantly having fun.
13: Spinning in circles to demonstrate forces and stuff like that. I like the kids to go away going, wow, that was fun. They hear words like, you know, Coriolis force and centrifugal force. They don't necessarily remember it today or tomorrow, but someday they will. Someday they'll go, oh yeah, I know about that. It's all about fun. It's just entertaining and joy.
3: 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All the latest from Carlow and Kilkenny, along with the national and international stories.
6: The Israeli Prime Minister and Donald Trump's Board of Peace have agreed to set up a working group on disarmament and demilitarisation of Gaza. In a statement, Benjamin Netanyahu says it should complete its work before any reconstruction happens in the enclave. A second working group will focus on sanitation. The announcement came after the US envoy Jared Kushner met Mr. Netanyahu in Jerusalem yesterday. The meeting came a day after President Trump's envoy met Hamas in Egypt. In Scotland, searches are underway for a monkey which has escaped from the Highland Wildlife Park near Aviemore. The Royal Zoological Society of Scotland says the young male Japanese macaque named Luca disappeared last night. There was a similar incident more than 2.5 years ago. Another snow monkey was captured after 5 days at large. A man who was arrested as part of the investigation into the death of an inmate at Wheatfield Prison has been released without charge. 39-year-old Brendan Gahan from Talla was found dead in his shared cell last Thursday. A man was arrested in connection with the incident but was released without charge yesterday. And lastly, almost half of 18 to 29 year olds could be going through a so-called quarter life crisis. A study from University of Greenwich in London is suggesting moving from education into the next stage of life, dealing with housing issues, uncertainty over future opportunities and forming their independence are all causing concern among Gen Zs. The research conducted across 8 countries, including Brazil, Greece and the UK and Indonesia found those affected reportedly feeling negative, fearful, anxious or sad, and said the turning point lasted several years. Coming up in your sports update at 5:30, KCLR analyst Pat Hoban says he was impressed with how Greig Ballyhallan secured yesterday's senior league win over Mullinavat.
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6: Cloud will increase this evening with rain gradually spreading from the west in light to moderate westerly winds. Cloudy tonight with rain, drizzle and mist continuing to spread eastwards, becoming lighter and patchier though as they do. The rain and drizzle will clear to showers later. It'll be mild though with lowest temperatures of 14 to 17 degrees in a mostly moderate westerly wind. Right now it is 23 degrees across the board in Carlow Town, Kilkenny City and Ferrybank.
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16: Martin.
6: Well, are you going through a quarter life crisis?
16: I was actually quite interested about that. Is that not, don't get me wrong, the stuff about housing, you know, living away from home and, you know, getting into the workforce and stuff, that is something that everybody my age, and I'm like slap bang in the middle of that, like study. Is that not just part of life? I'm not saying it's not stressful, but is that not just part of life?
6: It probably is. I'm well outside that age bracket, so I wouldn't know. I'm heading for the midlife crisis, if you want to call it that shortly.
16: And how are you feeling about that?
6: Me? I'm grand. I'm not heading there yet.
16: good stuff.
6: It might be going in the direction, but I'm not there yet.
16: Still a bit to go, is there?
6: Still a bit to go.
16: Yeah, I found that quite interesting, but yeah, I don't know if everything needs a study. Sometimes it's just life, but
6: I suppose when you're finished your leaving cert at 18, you're not thinking really about where you're going to get a house, if you're going to get on the property ladder,
16: yep.
6: Where am I going to find a job? You're probably looking at, okay, do I get enough points for my leaving cert? Mm. What course am I going to do? And then that time flies and you're wondering, where did those 3 or 4 years go like? And the next thing, you're out in the big bad world.
16: I know. I definitely felt that because I was the year that didn't do the leave-in cert that my friends and family love to berate me with. That like, oh, you never did your leave-in.
6: So you swanned through it.
16: Yeah, I got the old predicted grades. Yeah, I got the course I wanted. But you are right. Like that time just flies. Like I remember the dorm room I was in during COVID down in UL. Spending 6 weeks there, literally just living in a bedroom, and then the next day I felt like I was graduating. Like it's mad, but I think
6: it
16: just,
6: surely is mad. That time frame, a lot of people just want to forget about it. But here you are now, and you're
16: making more happy memories. Have happy memories in college and happy memories now. You love to see it.
6: Getting rid of your crisis, I'd say.
16: hopefully. Anyway, I'll let you go, man, but we're going to keep it rolling here. So thank you very much, Martin. We'll catch you on
6: the
16: bit.
6: The only crisis you have to figure out at the minute is what is the next decent song you have to play?
16: Well, I think all of them are quite decent, but this one is decent with a capital D. This is Tilted by Christine and the Queen.
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16: Yeah, we're back into the second hour here of The Home Run. We have the KCLR Daily Quiz coming right up around the corner. And to take us to that first question, that K question, a question I'm quite proud of, it is Christine and the Queens with Tilted.

0: Christine and the Queens there on the home run here on KCLR. And now it is time to start our process of possibly signing a new king or queen of the KCLR Daily, the KCLR quiz this week.
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0: Maybe Brian Redmond could do a KCLR Daily quiz. Who knows? But no, back to our first question. So you know the drill. Do not text in until all of the questions have been asked and you can answer them on our Kilkenny Fairstone text line, text and WhatsApp line, 083-306-9696, with your name as well. So our K question, if you're ready to go, this one goes out to all the petrol heads. What K is the name of a Swedish supercar brand that has developed cars such as the Agera and the Jesko? I hope the tiny bit of Swedish that I have left from my Erasmus sounds okay there.

0: 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The KCLR quiz on the home run.
1: Round two here. Second time go around here on the KCLR quiz. It is time for that C question. Now, I will say, I actually would not have got this until I looked up the answer myself, but other people in the office were definitely getting this. So this is either right at the front of your mind or you don't even know the answer. It's like a Marmite. You know, you either love it or you hate it. It's one or the other. So this is a very short question for your C question. What does the C in CD stand for? And no, I am not so young that I didn't have CDs. Said here in the last week that I bought my very first CD. It was the Scripps' very first album, and that was on CD. But I didn't know what the C stood for until like 2 hours ago. So that's our question. What does the C in CD stand for? We'll have our traffic and travel update again coming up after the break, and then we'll be diving into our L question here on The Home Run.
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1: KCLR Traffic and Travel. Traffic and Travel update once again here for you on the Home Run. It is looking slightly improved in and around Kilkenny, but traffic is still very backed up on the Ring Road due to road

0: roadworks on the Dublin Road. It's backed up as far as the Watershed, but is looking a little bit better as you go over the River Nore there near Quarryland. But in near our studios, it's still a little bit slow. So if you're in and around us here at KCLR, maybe if you want to take a different route, who knows? Also in Kilkenny in Dominic Street and the R695 Street by Kenny's Well, a little bit busy there and still quite busy in and around High Street and also near McDonough Junction. Carlow, it is moving in the opposite direction. Earlier was not looking too bad, but it's getting a little bit more busy. It is slightly busy in and around the R430 Road and Tullow Street. It's also quite chock-a-block on the R417 Road there by Penny's and also on the N80 Road coming up to Little. And that there is your traffic and travel update. If you have any updates that maybe we missed here on the home run, 083-306-9696, our Fairest Uncle Kilkenny WhatsApp and text line. You know what to do. You can let us know, help you and all the other drivers out. Make sure you get home safe wherever you are going. We'll have the L question on your KCLR quiz coming up very, very soon. But right now, it is Olivia Dean with OK, Love You, Bye.
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0: 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The KCLR quiz on the home run.
1: It's time for your L question here on the KCLR quiz on the home run. But before we head into that, why not remind you of the K and C question if you're just joining us here. It is just coming up to 5:30. We'll have our sports update very, very soon, thanks to Shane. But yes, we're going back now to our K question. What K is the name of a Swedish supercar brand that has developed cars such as the Agera and the Jesko? So really, and don't worry, there's no cheating here. If you just Google Swedish supercar, go fast, fast, vroom, vroom, basically, you'll probably see your answer. Any fans of Top Gear back in the day will definitely know what I'm talking about. You definitely should know what I'm talking about here, even though I didn't before I Googled it myself. What does the C in CD stand for? What does the C in CD stand for? I'm going to take it that the D means disc. And that's just an educated guess there. But now our L question. We're going superheroes on this one. L is the first letter in the alter ego name of the Marvel superhero Wolverine. What is that name? So it starts with an L. Basically, what is Wolverine's first name? So there you have it. That is our L question. We have a sports update soon and our R question just right around the corner. And to take us up to the ads, actually to our next question, excuse me, it is Be My Baby by Vanessa.

0: 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The KCLR quiz on the home run.
1: It's the final question here on the KCLR quiz. Are you ready? Because I'm ready. I'm ready to go. Let's do it, shall we? It's our R question, because that's how it works. KCLR. R is the last one. Has to be. Then you'd just be a different radio station. So, our R question is, what R is a person who leaves a group, country, religion, or belief system to join an opposing side or to live as an outlaw? Starts with an R, of course. I'll say it one more time for the people in the back. What R is a person who leaves a group, country, religion, or belief system to join an opposing side or to live as an outlaw? So you have all of your questions now. Hopefully you have all of your right answers. Our Fair Stone Kilkenny text and WhatsApp line 083-306-9696. You get those right answers into me here in studio and a qualifier will be picked out. Hopefully you see those texts coming in very, very soon. We're going to head to the ads now, and then after that, we'll have our sports update with Shane and Niall Horan with Slow Hands. So we'll see you after that.
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2: 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That means it's good, right?
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7: Howie and now, let's have a look at the world of sport. And Greg Ballycallan are on a really good run in the Kilkenny Senior League. They made it 3 wins in a row yesterday, beating Mullinavat 225-316. KCLR analyst Pat Hoban was impressed by the way Greg Ballycallan finished off the game.
8: And Ballycallan, with their young energy, when they got a chance, they drove on. They really pushed on in the last 10-15 minutes and were deserving winners. So they will take huge hope out of that. And as you said, they put themselves in a very, very serious position now. A safe position, but more so a position where they can push on.
7: In the Intermediate League, there was wins for Barrow Rangers and Dunamagan, while Carrickshock and Freshford played out a draw. In Carlow, Meishill and Mount Leicester Rangers finished level in the Intermediate Championship, while Carlow Town came out on top against Burn Rangers. On to soccer in the FAI Cup. There was a good weekend for Thomastown's Colin Whelan. He scored twice as Bohemians beat Longford 3-0 at Dalymount Park. St Patrick's Athletic got the better of Shamrock Rovers, winning 3-2 at Richmond Park. And Carlos Padraig Amond was on the score sheet again for Waterford in their 2-1 win over Athlone Town. Across the pond, it looks like Rodri's 7-year stay at Manchester City is coming to an end. The Spanish captain is expected to sign a 4-year deal with Barcelona, who reportedly had a €70 million bid accepted. Rodri missed City's 3-0 defeat to Arsenal in yesterday's Community Shield. And finally, Team Ireland have come home with 9 medals from the European Championship in Birmingham and Paris. 4 of those came on the track, with another 5 picked up in the pool. And Marcus Lawler made it through to the semi-finals of the 200 metres. That's your sport. For more, go to KCLR96FM.com.
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0: Niall Horan there on the home run. We're keeping it Irish there. That was Slow Hands. Now, speaking of keeping it Irish, there we go. Definitely nailed that one. It is now time for the all-important answers and today's qualifier for the KCLR quiz.
1: Four letters, four questions. The KCLR quiz on the home run.
0: I have to say, I'm quite proud of you all. There's many, many, many, many texts coming in. And I think about pretty much most of them are like, all right, which I am happily surprised about. I was a little bit worried about that first one, but look, what can I say? You guys just know your cars. Lots of petrol heads texting in, of course. So the answer for that one, it was, what K is the name of a Swedish supercar brand that has developed cars such as the Agera and the Jesko? That one was Koenigsegg. 250 mile an hour rockets, all of those are, and they are so pretty looking as well. C, this one is what I definitely would not have gotten. What does the C in CD stand for? That was compact, so compact disc. I'm assuming that's what it is. Who knows? The L question. L is the first letter in the alter ego name of Marvel superhero Wolverine. What is that name? That is Logan. That is Logan. And then the R question. What R is a person who leaves a group, country, religion, or belief system to join an opposing side or to live as an outlaw? That one was renegade. What a cool word to say. Renegade, renegade. Such a cool word. And I'm happy to report that today's qualifier is Susan Kelly out in Whitewood. So congratulations, Susan. You are today's qualifier. And you are within a chance to win €100 at the end of the week. But there's four more qualifiers to come for the rest of this week. Now, speaking of what's to come, it is Teddy Swims. This is Mr. Know-It-All here on the home run. We'll have more KCLR updates coming up very, very soon. But for now, just enjoy the music.

0: The Home Run on KCLR, with thanks to Drakeland's House Nursing Home Kilkenny. 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

Babe Rexha there with New Religion here on the home run. We're just coming up to 5 o'clock. It is currently 5 minutes from the hour. More of your favorite music along the way. And to take us up to the news, it is Soft Cell. This is Tainted Love here on the home run. We'll see you after the news.

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8: At 6, good evening, I'm Tina Gates. Gardaí are to receive pursuit training following the fatal crash on the M9 over the weekend. 5 teenagers were killed when they collided head-on with another car while driving a stolen car the wrong way down the motorway. The Garda Representative Association said this morning that not a single member of Garda Síochána has received pursuit training. Justice Minister Jim O'Callaghan says legislation is being prepared to strengthen Garda protections when it comes to pursuit. He also says the introduction of a separate offence for driving the wrong way down the motorway must be considered.
9: In our laws at present, we will have to consider the introduction of a separate offence in respect of individuals who make a deliberate decision to drive their vehicles the wrong way down the motorway. That is using a vehicle as a weapon, and it is a lethal form of behaviour that, as we saw over the weekend, results in deaths and serious injuries.
8: Tara McManus from the Garda Representative Association has disputed the Justice Minister's comments. She says none of their members will receive pursuit training until at least 2027.
10: The Garda Commissioner himself is on record stating that that training cannot happen until at least 2027 due to the enormous pressure that's currently being put on the Garda organisation with the policing of the EU presidency. I link in a lot of times with the Director of Training in the Garda College. That course is only in the very early stages of development. So we will not see any of our members receiving pursuit training until at least early to mid 2027.
8: There's growing concern over young people videoing themselves driving dangerously for social media posts. Fine Gael councillor and principal of St Joseph's National School in Carlow Town, Fergal Brown, says a tough line needs to be taken with social media companies.
11: There's no doubt social media companies have huge responsibility and that they're currently shirking. And I spoke to my local TV, Catherine Callan, today as well on it. I think it's really time we got tough with the social media companies. Like, it is grossly irresponsible to promoting any activity that puts either your own life or anyone else's life in danger. And I think social media companies really need to wise up.
8: Junior Transport Minister Sean Canney says social media companies should not wait on government legislation to take down videos posted by those deliberately driving dangerously.
12: Well, yes, well, I will be discussing this with Jim O'Callaghan, because I think it's important that we, whatever legislation that is needed, we bring it into place. But in the interim, I would say that social media companies have a moral obligation to the people of this country to make sure that they're not, by default, encouraging this type of activity.
8: In other news, the Israeli Prime Minister and Donald Trump's Board of Peace have agreed to set up a working group on disarmament and demilitarization of Gaza. In a statement, Benjamin Netanyahu says it should complete its work before any reconstruction happens in the enclave. A second working group will focus on sanitation. The announcement came after the US envoy Jared Kushner met Mr. Netanyahu in Jerusalem yesterday. The meeting came a day after President Trump's envoy met Hamas in Egypt. Fuels for Ireland says the Dáil needs to return early from its summer break to keep fuel supports in place. The phasing out of excise cuts on fuel is due to begin on the 1st of September, with warnings diesel prices could increase to more than €2 a litre. The temporary excise cuts were introduced in April after widespread protests brought roads and fuel depots around the country to a standstill. Kevin McPartland from Fuels for Ireland thinks the government's ignoring warnings that further demonstrations are planned.
13: They don't seem to be wanting to engage very directly with us. We are speaking to officials. We are telling them that we have these concerns. We did feed in some very specific information that we had last week. And to be fair, I think it was treated responsibly. But I think now it's at the point where it's a political question. It is entirely possible for the Dáil to be brought back.
8: And that's your latest news update at 4 minutes past six.
14: Good evening. I'm Martin Quilty. KCLR has been informed of the following deaths. Gurley Delaney, née Killian, 30 Upper Patrick Street, Kilkenny. She died on Saturday peacefully at Drakelands House Nursing Home. Reposing at her home today, concluding with vigil prayers at 7 p.m. Requiem Mass tomorrow morning at 11 a.m. in St. Patrick's Church, Kilkenny, followed by burial in Folkestown Cemetery. The house is private tomorrow morning. Jimmy Scully, Ballyhide Carlo and formerly of St Mary's Park Carlo, he died on Wednesday peacefully at St Luke's Hospital. Reposing at Carpenter's Funeral Home, Grey Cullen Carlo, tomorrow from 4 p.m, concluding with vigil prayers at 7 p.m. Removal on Wednesday morning at 9:45 a.m. to St Clare's Church, Grey Cullen, arriving for Requiem Mass at 10 o'clock. Funeral afterwards to Carpenter Brothers Cremation Chapel, Shamrock Square, arriving for a cremation service at 11:30. The house is private, family flowers only, donations to the Friends of St Luke's Hospital in Kilkenny. Mary Conway, née Hogan, Hazel Grove, Lochboy, Kilkenny City, and formerly of Burnchurch, Coffs Grange, County Kilkenny. She died peacefully in St Vincent's Hospital, Elm Park, Dublin, on Saturday. Reposing at Chasby's Funeral Home, Kilkenny City, tomorrow evening from 5 p.m. until 8 p.m, pausing for vigil prayers at 5:30. Requiem Mass on Wednesday morning in St Michael's Church, Danesfort, at 11 a.m, followed by burial in the adjoining cemetery. Mary's funeral cortege will stop at her residence at Hazel Grove on Wednesday morning at 10:30 en route to St Michael's Church in Danesfort, and the house is strictly private. Paddy Delaney, Acragar, Ballyragget, County Kilkenny. He died yesterday peacefully at Auteven Hospital. Reposing at his son John's residence tomorrow from 3 p.m. with vigil prayers and rosary at 7:30 p.m. Requiem Mass on Wednesday morning at 11 a.m. in St. Fiacre's Church, Clontibret, followed by burial in the adjoining cemetery. Erieish Day Garevshid. 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Now the word from Kilkenny County Council. There's a temporary road closure on the L1807 in Lisdowney today until 7 o'clock and again tomorrow from 7 a.m. to 7 p.m. Diversions are in place and signposted. Also on the L1810, Dead Man's Road, Clontibret, will be closed tomorrow and Wednesday from 7 a.m. to 7 p.m. with diversions also in place. Tomorrow, the L8256 Coolmore will be closed to traffic from its junction with the L8257 to the junction with Carrick Cross Commons. And tomorrow from 7 a.m. to 7 p.m, the L8316 Kilcurl will be closed from the junction with the L8256 to the junction with the L8258. And the R701 Kilmaganny Road will be closed to traffic from its junction at Ballinva to its junction with Kilmaganny Village on Wednesday and Thursday from 8 a.m. to 6 p.m. That's the word from Kilkenny County Council, serving the people of the city and county.
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17: We're back into The Home Run here. It is 7 minutes past six. Plenty of your favourite music of all time along the way, and I'll be telling you all that is in store over KCLR over the next coming weeks. But let's keep it going, shall we? This is Noah and the Whale. Life goes on.

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0: KCLR,

Beyonce there. That was Crazy in Love, the 2003 classic there. Proper party anthem from back in the day. Now, he is the host of Ciúil an Ucht on Tuesdays and Thursday nights, but he is also our de facto man out in the street. So thank you to our very own Martin Bridgman. He just texts us here in studio letting us know of another traffic update. There's a serious traffic holdup around Dean Street and the Granges Road and the roundabouts in between, and he's seen emergency cars in and around the place as well. So perhaps best if you're heading home that way or heading to work that way to possibly avoid those roads if possible, and hopefully everybody is okay. And just a second kind of notice there. In the first hour of the show, we got a notice about a missing dog called Maisie. She's just a lovely little Jack Russell. She went missing there in Loughlin there recently. So if anyone sees her, please contact the phone numbers 086-805-8876 or 087-385-7657. And that comes out to us there from Bernadette. So hopefully we can get Maisie home safe and sound. You're listening to The Home Run here. It is coming up to 25 minutes past 6. Now it is Nothing Compares to You by Sinead O'Connor.

0: Sinead O'Connor with the legendary song, one of the best songs out of this country of all time, no doubt. Nothing compares to you. And speaking of Irish Music Month launches today. Yes, that is right. This month is set to take place from September 14th to October 11th. So that is coming up very, very soon. So we're getting right primed and ready to go. 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Now, speaking of music, we'll have more right around the corner from the likes of S Club 7, Somber and Lyra. We'll see you then.
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That was Somber with Undressed here on the home run. It's coming up to 20 minutes to 7 o'clock. Now, after a busy weekend of live sport across Europe, but also across Kilkenny and Carlow, including four live games on air here, the semi-finals at this year's Carlow Senior Hurling Championship have been set. St Mullins' win over Bagnallstown this past Saturday means they'll now face Ballinkillen for a place in the final, while Mount Leinster Rangers will take on Bagnallstown Gaels. There's a few weeks of prep before the semi-finals, with both games due to take place over the weekend on September the 6th. You can find out how it all went down at the weekend on the latest edition of the KCLR Hurling Podcast, or you can join Eddie Scally this evening at 7 o'clock on Full Time for a recap of the weekend's action. Now let's go back to some Irish music here. This is Lyra with New Day.

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Savage Garden there. To the Moon and Back. That is a 1996 throwback, if I ever heard of it there. Now, speaking of throwbacks, what's another word for throwback? How about heritage? And funny enough, it's Heritage Week all this week across Carlow and Kilkenny, and you'll hear more about it between now and Saturday. Thankfully, each morning after 9 a.m. this week on KCLR Breakfast with John Walsh, Aisling MacDonald will be hearing from children across both counties as they bring their own heritage tales to air. Fancy that, that sounds just lovely. Then on the KCLR Daily and the Saturday Show this week, from 10 a.m. you'll get a flavour of some of the events taking place across both counties as Mr. Martin Bridgman heads out and about for both shows. To check out the full programme events online, you can check out heritageweek.ie to see what's happening in your neck of the woods this week. It is coming up to 8 minutes to 7 o'clock. We're going to keep it rolling here. It's nearly time to say goodbye, but for now it is Benson Boone KCLR with Mystical Magical.

Mystical, magical there by the man himself, Mr. Benson Boone. And that is closing time here on the home run. Thank you very much for joining me from 4 to 7. I will see you on Friday, this coming Friday, with another edition of the home run. Until then, it is Mr. Dunna in the hot seat. I hope you all have a lovely evening. Up next is Full Time with Eddie Scally. And until then, I'll see you on the flippity flop. Take care. Bye-bye.

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7: At 7, good evening, I'm Tina Gates. Garthy are to receive pursuit training following the fatal crash on the M9 at the weekend. Five teenagers were killed when they collided head-on with another car while driving a stolen car the wrong way down the motorway. The Garthy Representative Association said this morning that not a single member of An Garda Síochána has received pursuit training. Justice Minister Jim O'Callaghan says legislation is being prepared to strengthen Garda protections when it comes to pursuit. He also says the introduction of a separate offence for driving the wrong way down the motorway must be considered.
8: In our laws at present, we will have to consider the introduction of a separate offence in respect of individuals who make a deliberate decision to drive their vehicles the wrong way down the motorway. That is using a vehicle as a weapon, and it is a lethal form of behaviour that, as we saw over the weekend, results in deaths and serious injuries.
7: Tara McManus from the Garda Representative Association has disputed the Justice Minister's comments. She says none of their members will receive pursuit training until at least 2027.
9: The Garda Commissioner himself is on record stating that that training cannot happen until at least 2027 due to the enormous pressure that's currently being put on the Garda organisation with the policing of the EU presidency. I link in a lot of times with the Director of Training in the Garda College. That course is only in the very early stages of development. So we will not see any of our members receiving pursuit training until at least early to mid 2027.
7: There's growing concern over young people videoing themselves driving dangerously for social media posts. Fine Gael councillor and principal of St Joseph's National School in Carlow Town, Fergal Brown, says a tough line needs to be taken with social media companies.
10: There's no doubt social media companies have huge responsibility and that they're currently shirking. And I spoke to my local TD, Catherine Callan, today as well on it. I think it's really time we got tough with the social media companies. Like, it is grossly irresponsible to promoting any activity that puts either your own life or anyone else's life in danger. And I think social media companies really need to wise up.
7: Junior Transport Minister Sean Canney says social media companies shouldn't wait on government legislation to take down videos posted by those deliberately driving dangerously.
11: Well, yes, well, I will be discussing this with Jim O'Callaghan, because I think it's important that we, whatever legislation that is needed, we bring it into place. But in the interim, I would say that social media companies have a moral obligation to the people of this country to make sure that they're not, by default, encouraging this type of activity.
7: Donald Trump has issued an extraordinary threat to attack a US ally in the Middle East. He says he'll bomb Oman if he gets in the way of a deal to reopen the Strait of Hormuz. It comes on the day the ceasefire with Iran expires, with no sign of any real progress in talks to end the war. Israel's Prime Minister Benjamin Netanyahu says he had deep and constructive discussions with Donald Trump's Board of Peace. They agreed to set up two working groups, one on disarmament and demilitarization of Gaza and the other on sanitation. It's understood Mr. Netanyahu met with US envoy Jared Kushner for 4 hours today. Journalist Borzu Draghi says regardless, nothing's likely to happen until after October's elections in Israel.
12: Netanyahu right now, despite whatever he may promise, despite whatever he may tell Jared Kushner or the rest of the world, he is telling his own people that the Israelis are not going to get out of Gaza. They're not going to end their occupation of 70% of Gaza, and they're not going to let up on the pressure on the Gazans until Hamas disarms. Hamas is offering to disarm right now, calling his bluff, essentially, but I think that they will still find whatever excuse they can, just because he's in such a vulnerable position right now politically.
7: And that's your latest news update at 4 minutes past seven.
13: And in sport, Irish international Troy Parrott is on a short list of players being looked at by La Liga club Real Betis. Championship side West Ham United had a bid for Parrott rejected by AZ Alkmaar, but according to reports from Spain, he's seen as a real option for Betis. Manchester United will reject any bids made for Bruno Fernandes in the final few weeks of the transfer window. Fernandes, now 31 years old, is in the final year of his contract at Old Trafford, having been in Manchester since 2020. Galatasaray had reportedly been lining up a bid, but United will insist that their captain is not for sale. Mark Canham, the former chief football officer of the FAI, has been announced as the new head of football development in Saudi Arabia. Canham spent 3 years with the FAI before departing his role in April 2025. Saudi Arabia are due to host the Men's World Cup in 2034. And finally, celebrations are continuing for the Irish medalists returning home after the European Athletics Championships in Birmingham and Aquatic Championships in Paris. Mona McSharry secured 3 of Ireland's 5 medals in Paris, with Ellen Walls securing the other 2. Meanwhile, Mark English, Rashida Adeleke and Andrew Coscarin all earned medals at the Athletics Championships, with English topping the podium in the men's 800 metres. Kate O'Connor then added a gold in the women's heptathlon on Saturday to confirm a 4th medal in Birmingham. Speaking today, O'Connor said Irish athletics is in an exciting place.
14: We're all inspiring each other at the moment, and I think we're showing each other that anything's possible. And I wouldn't be surprised if there's going to be a few more athletes that break through between now and the Olympics. I think that we have the talent, we have the depth, and we have the expertise in the country. So, I wouldn't be shocked if there's a few more medal potentials by the time we get to LA. But I think people are, it's getting close now. It's 2 years away and people's eyes are starting to set on it. We just got to keep chipping away and make sure that me personally, that I'm in the best possible shape I can be.
13: That's your news and sport. I'm Eve Conway. It's 6 minutes past seven.
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17: And you're very welcome to Full Time on KCLR. Myself, Eddie Scally, here in the hot seat with you until 8 o'clock. And we're going to be covering a lot of sport on tonight's show. We're going to be taking a look back at the first round of the Camogie Championships, which were played over the weekend. Martin Quilty, or some of the team from Come On Cult, will be popping in to say hello and having a quick chat with us here in studio. We're going to be looking at the Carlow Hurling Championships. They had another round of championship fixtures at the weekend, so we now know who our semi-final pairings are. We'll have a chat with the lads in Carlow on that one there. But where we're going to start on tonight's show is with the Kilkenny Hurling Championships, and in particular the Senior Hurling Championships. And I'm delighted to be joined on the line by Adrian Ronnie Ronan. Ronnie, thanks a million for taking the call.
18: Evening, Eddie, how are you doing?
17: Very good. Ronnie, we get stuck straight into it. What I'll do first and foremost, just to give the results from the weekend in Group A: Mullnavat 316, Greg Ballycallan 225, Clara 117, Bennett's Bridge 115, Thomastown 120, Glenmore 14 points. In Group B, it was Dixborough 328 to a 15 points win over Aaron's Own, Tullerone 120. Ballyhale Shamrocks 226 and O'Loughlin Gales 434. Sorry, Aaron's Own 120. Of course, Burra beating Danes Ford on a score in a 328 to 15 points. Ronnie, where we will start is your own club, Greig Ballycallan. Fantastic start, 3 from 3.
18: Yeah, unexpected. 3 from 3. Obviously, everyone quite contented. Because we are a young team, average age 23.5, 7 or 8 under 21s, 10 finished the other day. So, yeah, quietly contented and probably the surprise of the senior championship so far. Most people will agree with that. We were serious contenders to be in a relegation battle, and particularly with the loss of Billy Ryan and Sean Ryan gone to Australia and gone to their travel. So we were in the warm group of maybe 3 or 4 people that everyone maybe considered would be in a battle there. So the good news for Greig Ballycallan and players and supporters, they can now forget about that. They're in the draw for the senior championship next year. And maybe the ambitions will change, and hopefully the ambitions will change, and they'll gear themselves maybe for a quarter final place. That's not beyond possibility now. So that's something they can look forward to and put their mind to now, and see can they achieve that and to be considered progress for the club.
17: It's a fantastic position to be in, because as you rightly say, Ronnie, and I'm not going to dress it up here, you would have been in a smaller group of 4 that people had expected to be battling it out to stay in the grade. But how much has the under 21 Ryan A title helped this group? Like, having that in your locker, beating the Burra in that county final, you know, a team that was expected to win that, I don't mean expected to win it, but would have been warm favourites for that game. Like, does that stand this group so well now that there's so many of that group of players, if you know what I mean, involved with the senior squad?
18: Yeah, well, what stands to it is over the last 2 or 3 years, we've been integrating these players into the team. So it's not that these 7 players have come out of nowhere and now been parachuted into senior championship. They've been there in the thick of it over the last few years, and obviously find it difficult over the last few years, because you know you're out every day in battles trying to win games, and then, as you rightly said, you win an under 21A championship against the Head, again not on everyone's radar last winter, and you win an under 21A championship, and it gives you confidence, and obviously confidence helps breed success, and that confidence has give great life and energy into the club, the people, the parish, and the players, and you just jump on that bandwagon. Of course, we all know it can end sourly, but at this moment in time, we can speak positively about the group without being any way arrogant or any way presumptuous. Like, we're in a lovely position. We're out of trouble. And, you know, as I said, there's great energy and a great life, because, as I said, since we've come up senior, we've battled with relegation every year. And this is the first year in the 7 or 8 years that we've come up from intermediate that we're now no longer worried about relegation. So I think we're entitled to our little moment for the last 24 hours.
17: No, definitely, Ronnie. And of course, as you said, we don't know where the ceiling is with this group, and they're in the enviable position of 2 games now that are, and I don't mean this, you know, in any way tongue-in-cheek size, but they're 2 yeah. free hits as well to get yourself into a Shield or a league final. So one more win will do that.
18: Yeah, you have one chance. You can still fall. Of course you can fall. You get beaten by Thomastown and Glenmore and you fall, and you don't make a quarter final, get a result, a draw in either of those games, or get a result, and you're in a quarter final. And again, it's no big secret, if we're in a quarter final and one of the 4 teams, then every club will be meant to play us. So we're not silly. As you said, we're not dressing up, your words, don't dress it up. Like, we're still not recognised as a top team, we're still not respected, but we don't mind. We'll go off and enjoy our hurling and take, as you said, whatever happens.
17: No, exactly. Just looking at the other results in your group, Thomastown comfortable winners against Glenmore, 120 to 14 points. It's also a perfect 3 from 3 from Thomastown. Looking like serious contenders again for this year's championship. I was at the game against Glenmore on Saturday, and I just thought Thomastown were very, very clinical. They really are the finished article as teams go, that they're, you know, you can just see it, that they just go through the gears, but they were very, very good again on Saturday.
18: Yeah, no, they're well organised. Game plan, game management is very good. A very strong, physical, mobile team. Relatively young, but all well conditioned, and they're in their prime now. As we said, because a lot of very good hurlers, and most certainly they're in the conversation as potential winners at this stage. They were always in the top 4, but they're very much in the conversation now with the likes of Ballyhale Shamrocks and with the likes of O'Loughlin's and yeah, Thomas Down in a very strong position there. The farm team, 100%. They have the group, they have the players, and they have the management. But again, they know it, like every other team know it. You can fall, and you have to be careful, and they will be careful. And but yes, most certainly, they're in a very strong position.
17: The last game in that group, Group A, Ronnie, Clara 117, Bennettsbridge 115. 2-point win for Clara in what would have been a probably proper nail-biting 4-point game. Not many people would have seen this at the start of the year being a kind of a relegation 4-pointer, if you get me. But Clara came out on top of that, and it was tight. Kevin Nolan made two absolutely brilliant saves. In the same attack, he made two. I don't know how he saved the second one, but he did. And Clara managed to hold on for a 2-point win.
18: Yeah, and again, battle of the neighbouring parishes. So that was a big game for as regards rivals, a big bragging rights there, and an important match for their future as regards where you end up on the table. That win for Clare now gives them great optimism and great hope to end up high up the table. Bennettsbridge now are still looking and facing relegation possibilities. They'll need two big results in their remaining two games to get out of trouble. And even at that, they may not get out of trouble. And they'll have a big game now against Mullinavat in 10 days' time. And they're, Bennettsbridge played Thomastown. So again, two huge games for Bennettsbridge, but your season can turn around. You get two games, you get two wins, you get 4 points, and you might get you out of trouble in that group. So a lot to play for Bennettsbridge, but they'll be disappointed, and no one would have expected that Bennettsbridge would have no points at this stage. Again, losing Sean Morrissey the other day is a huge loss, and no sign of Kevin Blanchfield, I think, yet. So they're all players that they need to come back into Bennettsbridge. Clare, on the other hand, look, give me a time, and Clara, I can never underestimate Clara. Clara, players, parish and people, just a great outfit. And again, yeah, you talk Clara down and you're in trouble, because they have great heart, great spirit. So Clara have a big say in this championship yet, and they'll no one want to play Clara when it all settles down, and they play Glenmore next, and they'll have a lot to play for, and that's a huge game for Glenmore and Clara. For Glenmore, if they don't win it, they might end up in a relegation battle. For Clara, if they win it, they get out of relegation and see a bit of hope. So that's a huge game Wednesday week, the Glenmore Clara game.
17: No, that is, of course, and as you allude to as well, next weekend's a free weekend, so the fixtures the following week will be Tuesday, Wednesday, Thursday, so it's an exciting midweek for us all. Group B, Ronnie, Dixborough had started quite poorly in this year's championship. Well, not quite poorly. They'd lost two games back-to-back. They would have been expected to beat O'Loughlin Gales based on the number of players O'Loughlin Gales were missing, so obviously it was a tough start for the Borough, but they're after being beaten in their first two games, taking on Danes Ford, who had lost their first two games, albeit from the smallest of margins. But Dixborough really showed their teeth here, 328 to 15 points. You can see why there were many people's favourites for this year's championship based on that performance.
18: Yeah, they're back on track. No huge surprise. It was only a matter of time. You know, the losing to O'Loughlin's, as we said, was a major, major surprise because of what O'Loughlin's players were down. We know now that wasn't a massive surprise, because the players that Loughlin's have introduced have been very good. So it wasn't a really huge surprise when you consider what the youth full players that the Loughlin's have brought in. But for the Borough, they're back on track. These two games will be long forgotten in the next few weeks' time. And I can guarantee you, when it's on the business end of the year, the Borough will very, very much be in the business end of the year. Now, look, it does mean they still have big battles again over the next few weeks. Again, they play Ballyhale, I think, next time out. So that's a huge match. But to be no surprise to me or others, if the Borough were able to handle Ballyhale, they've had great battles over the year, they'll relish that opportunity and challenge, beat Ballyhale, and then all of a sudden the Borough are in, you know, looking at a different end of the table. So a massive match for them. But again, as I still think, when it comes to the business end of the year, I expect the Borough to be very much involved. A bad start for them, but they're back on track.
17: Tullerone, on the back of a good start to the championship, played against Shamrocks Ballyhale, finished on a score in a 1-20 to 2-26. A perfect 3-from-3 for the Shamrocks of Ballyhale.
18: Yeah. Again, you know, again, they brought back Adrian Mullen. That's massive to him. Owen Cody didn't start, he came on. To be fair to Tullerone, that scoreline doesn't reflect probably the contribution that Tullerone made to the game. They weren't that far off with 5-10 minutes to go. They were very much in the game. They were doing quite well. And, you know, again, some people would say Ballyhale were going through the motions. I don't think that's the case. I don't think you can go through the motions. So, for me, yes, Ballyhale Shamrocks are going very well, but you know, to be fair to them, Mark Elwood has said that they can't afford to lose. They've lost Owen Keneally. If they do lose the likes of Owen Cody or Adrian Mullen at a later stage, you know, they're still a tight group. You know, I mean, people talk about Ballyhale, how good they are, but they're working off a tight panel. But the huge thing for Ballyhale is the four young lads they've brought in, Jake Mullen, young Ryan, in particular Mickey Barron. They've added huge energy, 18-year-olds, four minors into a Ballyhale setup, and you know, that's massive for them. And for Tullerone, as I said, if they can stay injury free, they'll have a huge say. That, you know, every time we talk about the senior championship in Kilkenny, Eddie, and you know it from your intermediate role down there in intermediate, like, there's very little between a lot of teams. Yes, there's three of teams for sure at this moment in time ahead of everyone. We know Loughlin's, Ballyhale and Thomastown are ahead of everybody. That's a given. But the other nine teams can take points off each other at any stage. So it's the other nine teams are chasing them top three. And at any stage, one of those nine teams could catch one of those top three teams. But at this moment in time, the winner in the senior championship looks like it's going to come out of those top three.
17: It does, and that's the last game. I will just touch on O'Loughlin Gales 4:34, Aaron's Own 1:20. Like, Aaron's Own, to be fair and to their credit, you know, there was a last puck of the game that beat them by the Shamrocks that evening in O'Loughlin Gales. They were right in that game, right on the last puck of the game. And then last week, a win against Dainsforth, albeit from the smallest of margins. But O'Loughlin Gales, who were on the back end of a heavy enough defeat by from the Shamrocks the week before, they've returned to form fairly quickly as well. But everyone would expect that.
18: Yeah, look, again, I don't think O'Loughlin's were very worried coming out of Thomastown last weekend when they lost to the Shamrocks. They were just touch and go against the Shamrocks, and O'Loughlin's knew when they had five lads at least coming back into the team, the likes of Conor Heary, the likes of Luke Hogan, still to come back into your team. Like, and that's just the name too, Mark Berrigan, three, and David Fogarty, four, and Owen Wall, five, straight away, all top players to come back into your team. So I don't think O'Loughlin's were unduly worried about losing to Ballyhale. So they're very much back on track, back in focus. They are the farm team, along with Ballyhale, naturally, to win the championship. They might have more depth in their panel when everyone is available. They may have more depth in the panel than the likes of the Shamrocks, and maybe even than the likes of the Thomastown. So O'Loughlin's, if they get everyone back, because of the depth of the panel, could be the farm team. But to be fair to Comer, that's in a very difficult group. There's no big secret, again, as you said, Eddie. There's two groups in the senior championship, league championship. One is very difficult, the other is quite reasonable. And us and Comer are very much in the very difficult group. So again, they know now possibly their fate. They have a very difficult game next time up there. I think Comer are

0: this has been the most successful weekend for the squads, if I'm not mistaken, since they were their inception.
1: Well, I'm not too sure. To be fair, it gets a little bit complicated with regards the amount of tournaments and the amount of games and level of games, and maybe a little shadow boxing by some counties playing their number one team, their number two team, and maybe leaving off minors and not leaving on minors and whatnot. I don't know for sure. But as regards results the weekend, it's a successful weekend if you're judging on results. But as you and others and myself, it's not really about results. It's really about development. And as I hinted on the radio yesterday to Oisín, if it's development, and I was directly involved with the 16s this year, A and B or 1 and 2, there's a lovely bunch of young lads coming. Great young lads, good mannered young lads, that's important. Credit to their parents, credit to their clubs. But in fairness to them, and all well able to hurl. And I think that argues well. I've been involved in underage hurling a long time, was a past minor manager, so I have an idea what's required and I have an idea what's needed. And from what I've seen, no pressure, as I said yesterday, to the Gordon Byrne and his minor selectors, I expect a very good for showing out of the Kilkenny Minors next year. I think we have a very good group of young lads coming through. And what I do love about this, we may not have lads that are X-factor hurlers. When I say X-factor, that we're not depending on one or two lads to light the place up. We have a very good group of players. And I say a group, 30 lads of huge ability. And I think that argues well for us, that we're not, as I said, depending on the X-factor player to pull us out of a storm. So, yeah, very successful weekend. Credit to everyone involved, clubs, parents, county board, Cartoga, and in particular to all the young lads themselves. They were a credit to deal with, good young lads. And I expect, as I said, positive momentum and results over the coming 12 months. And hopefully I'll be correct tonight.
0: No, well, fingers crossed, Ronnie. You normally are. As always, an absolute pleasure to chat to you on a Monday night. I look forward to chatting to you over the next couple of weeks and months as we get deep into the Kilkenny Senior Hurling Championship. But as always, Ronnie, thanks a million for taking the call.
1: No bother, Eddie. Best of luck and thank you.
0: Cheers. That is, of course, Adrian Ronnie Ronan. Just before we take our ad break there, I'll give you the intermediate results from the weekend. It was Blacks and Whites 3-13, Barra Rangers 2-21, a 5-point win for Barra Rangers in that. The Village 3-24, St Martin's 2-14, a 13-point win for the Village in there. And Tullaher 2-16, Liz Downey 2-22, 6-point win for Liz Downey in that. That was Group B. Group A, Carrick Shock 1-19, St Lactans 1-19, draw game in that one. Muncoyne 1-19, Goran 21 points, a 1-point win for the Muncoyne men in that one. And Roar Inishtig 2-15, Dunamagan 3-15, a 1-goal win for Dunamagan in that in Group A. We're going to take an ad break there. When we come back, we're going to switch our attention to Camogie.
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0: And you're very welcome back. Where we're going to switch, we're not going to Camogie, we're going to stay with hurling, and we're going to switch our attention to the Junior Hurling Championship. There was another round of games in Group A and Group B. Just to bring up the speed on the scores, it's Fenians 13 points, Wingap 214, Sleeve Rue 114, Greg Namana 315, John Locks 125, Piltown 120. That was Group A, and in Group

0: Beak, Kilmacow 119, Conaghy 18 points, Galmoy 216, the Emeralds 320, St. Pat's 30 points, Clonine 10 points. I'm delighted to be joined on the line by Eddie Doyle. Eddie, you got to see some of these games at the weekend. We'll start with Sleeve Roo and Greg Namana. You were at that game.
1: I was, yeah, Ed. And I tell you, Greg Namana again made a few good few changes both to the team from what they had previously played. Makes some positional changes and new people back in on the team. So yeah, plenty of changes there. And Sleeve Roo, looking to be honest, Sleeve Roo were down a few numbers, maybe as well a few injuries. But it was a good first half. Second half kind of died out a little bit. But yeah, good performance by Greg Namana overall. Shamie Cavan, I suppose, being the star of the man. I think he scored 2-4 on the day as well. So good performance by Greg Namana. So I think that's two wins out of three games now for them. But Sleeve Roo definitely showed that they can improve. Owen Kenny on form again. Loves to run with the ball, Owen, still, you know. So they were good now as well. But Greg Namana just probably did enough at the end just to edge it out.
0: Just into the other games, staying in Group A, the Fenians 13 points, Winegap 2-14. Stuttering enough start by Winegap, but Fenians would be very disappointed there. That's two defeats now for the Fenians.
1: It is, yeah. And I was at their first game against Piltown down in Danesforth. And at half time, you're kind of wondering at that stage in their first game, like, who's going to stop Fenians? They were really hurling at good tempo, like good intermediate kind of style level hurling. And then in the second half, Piltown come out and turned them over and that. So, again, to be turned over by Winegap as well. Now, I know Winegap had a few more players back. They had James Power back. He was suspended for the first day. He was back as well. So they were a bit stronger than they were the first day. But, yeah, definitely Fenians will be disappointed. And there's a little bit of pressure on them now after coming down from intermediate, playing two games now and no wins.
0: The last game in that group, John Locks 125, Piltown 120. John Locks, Eddie, they've started very, very well.
1: They have, and again, I would have saw them the first day playing against Greg Namana. Now, it was down in Piltown, and it was a typical game of two halves. The wind really played a big factor that day. But what I was impressed with that day with John Locks was how well they performed on the ball against the wind. They didn't panic. Their handling of the ball was very good, and their support play was very good. They didn't panic. So with all those young players that they have coming through, you know, they're going to see the dividend of that fairly soon. You know, they've got Ollie O'Donovan there, a corner forward, you know, not to be single out anyone really, but he's lightning quick, and to have other players coming through, and over the next few years John Knox will be getting stronger, definitely.
0: Do you put them in the mix for the championship this year?
1: I think you'd be foolish not to. I think they definitely have to be in that conversation now with the start that they've had, you know, and same with the Emeralds on the other side. But yeah, you definitely have to have them in that conversation.
0: That's where we'll switch to straight away, because I know you've got lots of friends in Emeralds who love us talking them up. Galmoy, Galmoy 216, Emeralds 320. Another good win here, 7-point win for the Emeralds. Like, they seem to have it everywhere, and, you know, Killian Doyle back and in the team again as well. I mean, like, it's looking like they're on a very much upper trajectory, Eddie.
1: It is, and there's never too much really between them, and that's a big winning margin by them. You know, Galmoy, if they won, generally wouldn't win by that much either. There's always kind of a point or two in them games, and I think that will tell you how well that the Emeralds are going to turn over that. You mentioned Killian Doyle, and of course Conor Martin is there, and he's in a full forward, and he's doing plenty of scoring, and Dara Queeley as well. And they've got, like, young Callum Lawler is another young forward coming through as well. So they've got plenty of scoring power, and the likes of Killian Doyle, I think he was further up the field now than he had been. I think he could have had number 6 on his back, but I think he could have been wing forward. So they are a good team, and definitely want to be reckoned with.
0: They certainly are. Also in that group, Kilmacow 119, Conaghy Shamrocks 18 points. 4 points win for Kilmacow there. That's a very good win. I know Conaghy have been struggling a little bit with injuries as well on the panel, but when you look at the team on the team sheet, they seem to have a very strong team out, whether they all played or not. You have Tom Phelan there, James Bergen, you know, household names. That's a big win for Kilmacow.
1: It is, and I was at that game too, Eddie, and like Tom Phelan and James Bergen both of them played. Tom was kind of out around midfield, even the 6 on his back as well, and James Bergen was in around full forward, and they're good. But I have to say, Eddie, I was wicked impressed with Kilmacow. They played a lovely style of hurling, lovely brand of hurling. They were very organised, they were very tactical, I suppose, but it didn't seem unnatural to them, if that makes sense to you. You know, it seemed to flow, and in the first half they kind of went short. They went short a good bit with their puck outs, and they were off the shoulder. But in the second half, they came out and they were a different team, and they played long balls and they were more direct. And, you know, I was fierce impressed with them. And I have to give special mention again. You know, they had a young fella playing at centre back, Keane MacDonald, and he's still a minor. He's still a club minor under 18, and he was excellent. He was first class on the day, and the likes of Johnny Hayes up front as well. And again, loads of good performances, but them two in particular were very good. And I just thought they were, overall, I thought they were very organised, very tactical. But like I said, it seemed to flow. It wasn't mechanical at all.
0: Yeah, Rian MacDonald at number six there for Kilmacow.
1: Rian MacDonald, yeah.
0: Looks a smashing prospect for Kilmacow. And then the last game in the junior grade from the weekend, St. Pat's versus Clonine, a 30 points to 10 points win for St. Pat's there. Another team that are motoring very well.
1: They are, again. And look, we start with even Clonine. The first day out, again, like Clonine had a good result. I know they got bet, but you know they kept it fairly close game, and after getting two big defeats, so I'm sure they'll be very disappointed with that. But again, yeah, Ballyrack at St. Patrick's, I think last year we saw them in the semi-final stage. They got beaten in the park, wasn't it? And the first couple of minutes, I remember Kevin Kelly getting a point that day, the first point maybe of the game for Ballyrack. And you just look at them and go, this is pure class. And again, they have that class in the team still. So they'll still be in the conversation of teams maybe going up, but they just have to put all these performances back to back because they've got loads of experience. Obviously, they've been senior. So they've got good hurlers on that. And look, they'll be a serious team to contend with as well. But they just need to put the results back to back.
0: They were beaten last year in the semi-final, wasn't it, by O'Loughlin-Gales?
1: Yeah, it was O'Loughlin's. Yeah, so it was O'Loughlin's in that semi-final. And that's what I remember sitting there just in the Ollywell stand, and Kevin Kelly got the first score out in front of his man. It was a bullet of a score from about 50 yards out. Like, took the ball, turned it over the barn. He just looked on fire. But it kind of seemed to peter out nearly for him on that day. But look, they're a team that people wouldn't be surprised if they saw him in a county final or a county semi-final. So, you know, no one will be taking them lightly at all this year.
0: No, it certainly will. At this early stages in the junior championship, Eddie, I hate doing it to you, but it doesn't stop me. You know, from Group A, we're saying Emeralds are the standout team at the moment.
1: I think for me, I think Emeralds are the standout team overall, I think, in the whole junior for me at the minute. I think, look at, obviously, John Locks are there as well. But I definitely think that the Emeralds, for me at the minute anyway, are looking really, really good.
0: No, fingers crossed they can keep it going. It's been a very exciting championship start for the Emeralds, of course. There'll be lots more action over the next couple of weeks. You're standing watching a game in the background, Eddie. Who's playing there?
1: Greg the Man under 14s are playing Liz Downey here. Eddie, 29 minutes gone. It's Greg the Man 2-6, Liz Downey 1-6.
0: There you are, 2-6 to 1-6. That's as live as you can get. Eddie, as always, an absolute pleasure to talk to you on a Monday evening. You go back to enjoying that game, and hopefully Greg the Man can hold on.
1: We can, yeah. And there's Ryan Fitzgerald is throwing a ball wide from 14 yards out. Yeah, we'll enjoy it.
0: That's grand. I'm sure Ryan Fitzgerald will be delighted that he got that mention on the radio, Eddie. Yeah.
1: Good man.
0: Well done. And thanks as always for taking the call, Eddie. We're going to take an ad break there. When we come back, this time we will be switching our attention to Camogie.
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0: And you're very welcome back to Full Time on KCLR. As I said before the ad break there, we were going to switch our attention to Camogie, and I'm delighted to be joined by KCLR's very own and the Come On Kind's very own Martin Quilty. Martin, after joining me in the studio, Martin, as always, pleasure to chat to you on a Monday.
5: Always a pleasure to be here with you, Eddie.
0: It's great to hear. Martin, the championship started at the weekend. Full rounds of fixtures there. We can go right across it. But I suppose the logical place to start is, if Oisin stops throwing stuff around there and having a stroke, the logical place to start the senior championship. Big rounds of games at the weekend.
5: There certainly was, yeah. And I suppose if you look at the form, they all pretty much went to the way things were supposed to go. I mean, it kicked off on Friday evening. Piltown with a very big marker. I know it's only a first round game, but 4-22 put up a score against O'Loughlin Gales. Dixborough coming along and beating St. Martins then by 16 points on Sunday morning. You're probably looking at the both of them that's going to be pretty much near enough the top that is going to be contesting for the county final again this year. Other teams may have a few things to say about it. I mean, the neighbouring parishes of Thomastown and Goren, they played one another. Always a great game when they do. But Thomastown coming out on top in this one, 2-12 to 1-11. Tullerone beat Clara by 3 points, which is a good result from them. Clara usually start off slow, Eddie, when it comes to the league. They had a good start last year, but previous years they started off slow. But Tullerone really going to Clara, and it's not easy to do that and coming away with a 3-point victory. But St. Bridget's against Danesford, I mean, St. Bridget's, we know the talents that is out there with Claire Doheny, or Dotsie as she's known to us all inside in the panel. I mean, you have the two Bretts there, Leah and Ava as well, Kate McCluskey. I mean, there's a lot of players coming up there from St. Bridget's. Danesford are newly up from intermediate level. It's a learning curve for them. I mean, are they going to struggle at senior level? Who knows? We'll have to wait and see how they get on in their second round games. But Winegap then beating James Stevens. We know James Stevens are missing a lot of players now. Niamh Dealey was missing for James Stevens as well at the weekend. There is talks that she's out injured at the minute. How serious the injury is or what the injury is, we don't know at the minute. But she certainly will be a major loss to James Stevens. But if you go down through the form list, I mean, it pretty much went as how you'd nearly expect the senior to go.
0: And just switching across the other grades, because there's a healthy, you know, number of clubs. I was actually surprised, because obviously I flicked in to look at some of the results from the games over the weekend. I was checking Blacks and Whites to see how they were getting on. And
5: oh well, they had a very big victory.
0: And I was delighted for them as well, because they've had, you know, you don't like to see teams winning by that margin, but at the same time, I've seen Blacks and Whites been on the receiving end of them too. So they have. You know, sometimes you like to see.
5: And it was against my own club. Now I have to say, we're building and in the process building at the minute. We were joined with Kilmacow with St. Clair's for a number of years, and as it happens, when teams do disband and go away from that combination, it's very hard to try and rebuild it back straight away. We've lost a number of players that have either retired or transferred. I mean, Maureen Kenny has now gone playing below in Cork, which she would be a major loss to us as well. But certainly they are going to rebuild. But for Blacks and Whites, you're dead right. I mean, they've been on them results that Sleavery were picking up at the minute, but they've done Trojan work down there with the underage structures that's there, and they are now fighting for potentially a chance of getting to a county final, or indeed winning a county title and getting up to the intermediate grade. But I mean, you look at the results even in the junior. I mean, Aaron's Own put up a really big win over the weekend. I mean, Bennettsbridge and Carrickshock, there was two very big scores there. I think it was 4-18 to 3-8 was the
0: score.
5: That
0: was the Aaron's Own game, yeah.
5: And then or Aaron's Own, I should say, yeah.
0: And Carrickshock with the other big game.
5: Unbelievable scores. And you turn your attention then to the intermediate grade and big scores there. I mean, the Roanastieg beat Mullin of Ash by a couple of points in a Stieg. I mean, that was a big scalp for them, because they were only recently down from the senior grade. Barrow Rangers had an unbelievable game against St. Anne's, and we do know that St. Anne's were missing a load of players in that, Eddie, so you can't take that result on form. It will be interesting to see how St. Anne's get on against Dixborough this weekend coming. Dixborough coming up from the intermediate grade. I mean, they put Conaghy to the pin of their collar, only Conaghy winning by 3 points in that, and I suppose Conaghy would look at that and say, okay, we won, but should we have won by a lot more, because there's a lot of talent as well out in Conaghy. So I mean, the championship this year is definitely wide open. It's hard to see it. I mean, Munkhine are certainly going to be in the mix. I mean, they've been the bridesmaid at so many occasions at intermediate level, losing out, I think, on 3 in a row county titles, so they certainly won't be going anywhere. So yeah, it's certainly going to be interesting.
0: Yeah, Munkhine, of course, that win 1-12 to 1-7 over Glenmore, you know, as you said, it is, you know, it's a tricky place to be when you're beaten in a final to try and come back, pick yourself up and go and get promoted again. But probably, I know by the way you're talking, they're probably your favourites at this stage for that intermediate championship.
5: I don't think they're going to be favourites. I mean, Barrow Rangers are a team that we've been keeping a close eye on over the last number of years. And I know when they went up senior, the results didn't go their way, but they were competitive, and they dropped back down again, and I'd say they were disappointed last year in the way how things went, but certainly things have changed out there for them, and they're ones that I would certainly be looking out for the intermediate, and I certainly wouldn't write Conaghy off either. They have been there or thereabouts as well over the last number of years.
0: I was chatting to Michael Welch a little bit earlier on, yeah, on the KCLR Hurling podcast, and one of the points that I was making to Michael was that after attending a junior, intermediate and senior match over the weekend in hurling,
5: mm-hmm,
0: I felt that the teams playing at the lower levels of the intermediate and the top level of the junior, say, are very similar, are very,
5: yeah,
0: but I felt that the lads at the top end of the senior are playing a different sport. It's the gap from the top senior teams to the bottom intermediate teams is widening, in my opinion, in hurling. Is it similar in Camogie?
5: I wouldn't say it's as bad, but there is certainly, you can see the gap that is emerging. In particular, I mean, Dixburn and Piltown have really set the bar, and they have gone way out in front that everybody is trying to catch up with them. Now, they are trying. The gap is not as wide as what it was. I mean, Tullaroan may have been struggling over the last little while, but they still have Grace playing there. They have Miriam Welsh playing there. There is other...
0: Sorry, the question I'm asking is, you take your Dixborough or your Piltown and put them up against one of the lower division intermediate teams.
5: Oh, no, there would be a
0: that's
5: gap.
0: What the, that's oh, the yeah. gap I'm asking.
5: No, there would be a huge gap there, like in terms of skill and scoring ability and that. So yeah, I'd agree with you on that. Like, if you were to put whoever's going to be at the bottom four this year in even for the league itself against any of those teams, there's going to be an annihilation.
0: It's nearly like a different sport.
5: Yeah.
0: And it is because and that's the other big thing I would say, and I know because I know you a long time, Martin, as well, and we would have been at Camogie matches where we were on opposition teams back in the day. But when I the one thing I'd always kind of say is sometimes it happens in sport, in hurling and Camogie and football, that you come up against an opposition that's probably 5, 6, 7 years ahead of you in their development, and you could be on the wrong end of a bit of a trimming. And what happens on this one is you learn and you move on, you pick up your teeth and you go again, and you'll get there.
5: But you know what happens as well? I mean, you have an influx of people that comes into a parish, or you have a couple of Berts that's there, you have a couple of good players that helps the team. And I mean, you take the likes of the Shamrocks, Ballyhale, with the team that was so successful there for a long time. I mean, you only get that in a generation possibly. So some of that is happening in teams. There's other teams that are losing players to emigration. I mean, if you go through all of, not only in Kilkenny but throughout Leinster, there was over 200 and something transfers that went from Leinster this year out to Australia and different places from the clubs around. I mean, it was an influx out of the country to get out and go travelling for young people, and they have to do that, especially when they're young. But you will find that in lots of clubs that is what's happening. The numbers are becoming smaller, and they're then trying to find it harder because the players are not coming up either from the 16s and the minors, which you will be looking to try and shore up your adult team. So yeah, there's a couple of factors there, but look, they're trying to bridge the gap. It's going to take a couple of years, we think, but yeah, if you get to the top, like, they're way, way, way out in front at the minute, and it's up to everyone else now to try and catch them.
0: That's it, the bar is set high, and that's where you want to get to. Oh, as always, Mart, absolute pleasure to chat to you on a Monday evening. The Come On Kind podcast will drop later on this evening or early tomorrow.
5: It'll probably be tomorrow morning, I'd say, or close to maybe even lunchtime tomorrow by the time we get it all done. Us news people are very, very busy as well, but it'll definitely be there by lunchtime tomorrow as usual.
0: Oh, my fingers crossed. Best of luck as the Camogie Championship progresses. I look forward to chatting to you on Mondays, and best of luck with tomorrow's Come On Kind podcast. As always, an absolute pleasure to chat to Martin Quilty. I'm going to take an ad break there. When we come back, we're switching our attention to Carlo Hurling.
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0: And you're very welcome back to Full Time on KCLR. Myself, Eddie Scally. As I said before the ad break, we were going to switch our attention to Carlo Hurling. And I'm delighted to be joined on the line by Joe Nolan. Joe, thanks as always for taking the call on Monday evening.
8: You're most welcome, Eddie.
0: Joe, we had the last rounds of the championship games at the weekend. We'd wins for Mount Leinster Rangers, we'd wins for Moishel, and we'd wins for St Mullins. So we now know the semi-final pairings is going to be Ballinkillen versus St Mullins and Mount Leinster Rangers versus Bagnallstown Gaels, with Moishel and Naomh Breed dropping out of the championship at this stage. Wouldn't have been a major shock, I suppose, the weekend. The games probably went as expected.
8: Yeah, I think so. I suppose starting off on Friday night, you have to look no further than Mount Leinster Rangers as the form team in the championship at the minute. Coming into that game there with an average winning margin, I think, of 17 or 18 points. So there was a good battle, though, in fairness, between Ballinkillen and Mount Leinster Rangers, maybe about 40 minutes. But in fairness to Mount Leinster Rangers, they showed why they're top of the table and they kind of flexed their muscles a bit. 10-point winning margin in the end. Both teams, I'd say, would be happy enough with it. You know, a good 40 minutes of good hurling, and then it kind of petered out here and there. And the two games then, I suppose, on Saturday. I suppose going into the weekend, it was nice to have that bit of jeopardy, that bit of excitement in terms of maybe who was going to make the fourth semi-final spot. The game in Netwatch Cullen, that Brendan did between Bagnallstown Gaels and St Mullins, I suppose. St Mullins kind of flexed their muscles a bit, as I say, and got over the line fairly easily and comprehensively in the end. And I suppose that wasn't a surprise. They're maybe coming back more to full health. And I think no better team to kind of really meet the championship head on at semi-final stage in St Mullins. And then the game that I covered myself for the KCLR Plus, that was an excellent game of hurling out in Fenna in the training centre. Real, real good championship game. I think both teams, especially maybe Naomh and Michael, played their best hurling of the year. But it was a really good, honest, tough championship game. Lots of good hurling. I think both teams, while both bowed out, I think they'll both be happy with their performance in the game, and obviously Breed getting the win the weekend before. So it gives the team something to build on, even though their championship has finished for the year.
0: Yeah, I think Michael will be the ones that probably hurt a little bit more. They'll feel there was other games that they could have targeted and maybe a little bit different, whereas Naomh Breed, as you said, they got their big win this year, and that's something for them to build on going into next year's championship.
8: That's exactly it, yeah. Looking at the two teams that are eliminated, and you mentioned like Naomh Breed, coming up from intermediate, it's a big step up, especially this year as well, with the championship format changing between football and hurling, and I suppose their own dynamic. The four football clubs feeding into them, Tin Ireland, Loughlin O'Loughlin, and Ballinabrana. So, it's hard to balance all those things, all those factors, and so on. So, I think, in fairness to them, and in fairness to Naomh Michael as well, I think consistency was the key word that was probably lacking this year. In all the games, both of those teams maybe, hurled for 20, 30 minutes of the game. But when other teams got on top of them, they really got on top of them, and that was kind of the problem. But probably in the last two games, respectively, for both teams, but for Naomh Breed against Bagnallstown Gaels and then Naomh Breed against Naomh Breed, they put kind of 60-minute performances together. And that's kind of what they'll be looking to do and to build on for next year. So it was kind of, like I said, it's disappointing for both to be out. It was kind of a positive enough end to the year for both in rounds 4 and 5.
0: Agreed. Looking ahead to the semi-finals, we know the pairings. We won't get too deep into it now. It's 3 weeks away, but let's call a spade. Ballinkillen and Bagnallstown Gaels would have preferred a different pairing, but it's Ballinkillen versus St Mullins and Mount Leinster Rangers versus Bagnallstown Gaels. The Rangers, Bagnallstown Gaels game, Rangers are going to be going in there raging hot favourites. They've steamrolled through the league campaign, beating everybody very comfortably. I know the last day against Ballinkillen was probably the closest game they've had, but they're going to be raging hot favourites going into this.
8: They are, and I was only talking to someone there this evening about it. Like, the table doesn't lie really this year. You know, I know, as I say, some years it can be kind of, someone can get lucky and whatever else, but I mean, they are that far ahead in the five games so far of everyone else, and coming in with great confidence. You know, they've grown their panel this year. We've seen, say, for instance, just picking two lads, the two Nolans, you know, Jamie and Kyle, stepping in as well. So they have kind of every card at their disposal at the minute. A couple of lads being able to be rested, you know, competition for places. So it is looking very rosy for them. On the flip side, look, Bagnestown Gaels, and you've obviously been at the helm of when I referenced, like, in terms of the performance that you gave a couple of years ago in the semi-final, albeit you came up short. But I think there's a group there, there's an exciting kind of talent and edge in there, and if they can kind of, to me, it's kind of a shot at nothing. Like, they are going to be savage underdogs going in, and like, if they can kind of just let loose and kind of hurl a high tempo, because they won't mind that high tempo against Rangers, because I think that kind of suits their nippy forwards and so on. So you wouldn't know, but look, Mount Leinster Rangers have to be heavy forwards in that semi-final.
0: And the second game, Ballinkillen against St Mullins. Obviously, you got the win in the town earlier in the year over St Mullins. Albeit, and you know, people will always say, oh, sure, Mouse Kavanagh was away at the time and the whole lot. St Mullins will be at full strength in that game, but with a bit of luck, Ballinkillen will also be at full strength. I know Ballinkillen will probably have a few players that navigate a couple of rounds of football now, but you would like to think that Ballinkillen can have a right cut off St Mullins here. They've nothing to lose in this either.
8: No, absolutely not. And I think that's the thing. I think actually, you know, there have been some right ding-dong battles in the semi-finals over the years between the two teams, and you know, while obviously St Mullins have, you know, a huge class, and you mentioned a few names there, and there's huge firepower in the team, I think Ballinkillen's backs have been quietly effective as well this year. So it will really be a massive battle. I think year on year, the last couple of years, Ballinkillen have been, we call it closing the gap or thereabouts, because, you know, St Mullins and Mount Leinster Rangers have kind of dominated in the finals, and, you know, winning, if it's not one, it's the other, it's you. So I think Ballinkillen have kind of closed that gap over the last couple of years. And this year, under the stewardship of Ollie Halley, they seem to be, you know, they've blooded a few new players as well. They've brought strength to their panel, you know, which is obviously key if you're going to win a championship. So yeah, they'll be going into it in good shape. I think, you know, injury wise, there's a couple of knocks the last day, but nothing too major. So a clean bill of health hopefully for both teams, because we want to see the best hurlers kind of on display for the semi-finals and final.
0: Not with fingers crossed that we will get that, and we'll get two ding-dong battles. I look forward to chatting to you about that. That's going to be three weeks down the road, so we have a bit of time and a bit of rest, and everyone can switch their attention to the big ball. But it's something to look forward to in a few weeks time, Joe.
8: Absolutely, yeah, sure. I mean, look, it's kind of, let's say it's all our Christmas is knockout hurling, as you know, and you know, it's great. And before I leave you, like, there's obviously knockout hurling in, you know, intermediate and junior shield as well, and with a couple of big games at the weekend in intermediate, like Carlottown beating Burnham Rangers for kind of spots 1 and 2 was a big game, you know, and Carlottown are undefeated in both junior and intermediate as well, which is massive for hurling in the county. You know, and the semi-finals there are going to be very interesting. Carlottown versus Bagnestown Gaels and Mount Leinster Rangers versus Burnham Rangers. So exciting ones there. And in the junior as well, I suppose, one of the stories of the weekend as well was Setanta recorded their second win in adult hurling, really, you know, since their foundation, defeating Nave Breed in a ding-dong battle as well. And while both teams were featuring against each other in the Shield semi-final, it was a massive win, because now Setanta have recorded wins against Nave Owen and Nave Breed this year. So, again, that's a huge positive for the championship, you know, going forward as collectively as Carlow Hurling. We call it the A Shield or the A final, semi-finals. You have Carlow Town, like we said, who are undefeated as well, and they'll play Ballinkillen in the semi-final, and that should be a close game. And then Mount Leinster Rangers and St Mullins in a local derby in the other junior semi-final. So, look, it's a big 3 weeks of preparations for all those teams, and it'll be some weekend of hurling in 3 weeks' time.
0: No, brilliant, and great to hear some new names, if you get me, on that roll of teams that are in them finals, and they're the teams that we all secretly want to see winning these titles, because we want to see Carlow progressing and becoming a bigger bigger amount of clubs in that Carlow Championship. That's what we all want to see, so fingers crossed it's going in the right direction. As always, an absolute pleasure to chat. Look forward to catching up with you in the lead up to them finals in a few weeks' time.
8: Take care, Eddie. Thank you.
0: Cheers. That is, of course, Joe Nolan there. And Joe will be bringing you commentary, I'm sure, from some of them games, some of them finals coming up over the next couple of weeks. Finally, on tonight's show, we're going to take a look at the League of Ireland in soccer. We've only got 2 minutes on this, but in the League of Ireland this weekend, FAI Cup games, a couple of local people really starring again. Colin Whelan from Thomastown, absolutely fine. Parik Amond from Carlo. Oisin, both of the boys on the score sheet over the weekend.
9: Yeah, Colin Whelan, if he wasn't actually playing professional football at Bohemians, he could well be part of that Thomastown hurling squad. He was a decent hurler as a young fella as well, but he's a really top class footballer. Scored twice over the weekend in a 4-0 victory for Bowes. They recently went out of Europe. They were seen maybe as potential title challengers. That title challenge has faltered. So you need a cup run maybe sometimes when the circumstances turn against you to get going again. And that was a good win for them. Granted, expected, but you still have to go and do it. Padraig Amond scored for Waterford. He's been in good goal scoring form of late, the Waterford captain, as they beat Athlone. So they're into the cup quarter final draw. And although there was no real local involvement directly yesterday, St Pat's against Shamrock Rovers was a really good game. St Pat's winning 3-2, having gone 2-0 down.
0: Big shock.
9: No, I wouldn't say big shock, but when Shamrock Rovers went 2-0 up, I thought to myself, okay, they're just going to hang on to this lead. But St Pat's found a way, and it was great to see a couple of young guys who came through the academy. That's the best thing, actually, that they actually are home-produced players, and we're seeing this. These are young fellas who might have gone to England a couple of years ago before Brexit came in. Big a disaster as Brexit has been for the UK. We have had some advantages over here from it, and that's one of them.
0: No, that's absolutely perfect, Oisin. And thanks a million for that contribution to tonight's full-time show. Thanks to everybody who's spoken to us on full-time. I look forward to catching up with you all again next week. Have a lovely week and take care.
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1: At 8, good evening, I'm Tina Gates. The Justice Minister says driving the wrong way down a motorway may need to become a specific criminal offence. Jim Callaghan says Gardaí will begin receiving pursuit training this year following the fatal M9 crash in Kildare at the weekend. Five teenagers were killed after the car they were travelling in was driven southbound on the northbound carriageway. Three sisters and a seven-year-old boy remain in hospital after their car was hit. Minister O'Callaghan says social media companies also need to clamp down on viral trends involving car theft and dangerous driving.
2: This is an issue that's not unique to Ireland. This is happening in other countries. Young men stealing cars, driving dangerously on the roads and videoing it for the purpose of social media postings. So the social media companies have a responsibility, but I want the Irish public to know that the Commissioner and myself are committed to stopping this.
1: Tara McManus from the Garda Representative Association says pursuit training won't take place until mid or early 2027.
3: Pursuit training is highly technical, highly skilled. You're asking members to actually bring a non-compliant vehicle to a hard stop. So you can imagine the intricacy that would be involved in that, particularly in a high-speed situation on a motorway. So you're talking about very high-tech training, technical training, very, very dangerous training, might I add. But either way, we have pursuit policies coming out of our ears in An Garda Síochána, and we have no training to back it up.
1: There's growing concern over young people taking videos of themselves driving dangerously for social media posts. Councillor Fergal Brown, principal of St Joseph's National School in Carlow Town, says a tough line needs to be taken with social media companies.
4: There's no doubt social media companies have huge responsibility and that they're currently shirking. And I spoke to my local TV, Catherine Callan, today as well on it. I think it's really time we got tough with the social media companies. Like, it is grossly irresponsible to promoting any activity that puts either your own life or anyone else's life in danger. And I think social media companies really need to wise up.
1: Junior Transport Minister Sean Canny says social media companies shouldn't be waiting on government legislation to take down videos posted by those deliberately driving dangerously.
5: Well, yes, well, I will be discussing this with Jim O'Callaghan, because I think it's important that we, whatever legislation that is needed, we bring it into place. But in the interim, I would say that social media companies have a moral obligation to the people of this country to make sure that they're not, by default, encouraging this type of activity.
1: Donald Trump says Britain is preparing to open up the North Sea to more oil and gas drilling. The British government's considering whether to approve drilling at the Rosebank oil field west of Shetland and the Jackdaw gas field off Aberdeen. Prime Minister Andy Burnham has promised a more pragmatic approach to North Sea energy, while environmental campaigners are strongly opposed to further development. Donald Trump says he believes Britain's ready to move ahead.
6: He opened up the North Sea. Now he's got an immigration problem and he has an energy problem. He would have solved one of his problems. That would be a big thing. That would make UK rich. If you open up the North Sea, it's one of the great finds anywhere in the world. And if they would open up the North Sea, UK would be rich again.
1: The first of two rows of Tralee's election night has just kicked off. Across tonight and tomorrow, 32 roses from all parts of the world will take to the stage in hopes of taking the title. Women from Melbourne, New York, Toronto and New Zealand are among the contestants. Co-host Catherine Thomas has been reflecting on previous years of the competition.
7: The women are very honest and I think can share their story with such eloquence and grace. And there's been some beautiful moments that have been very honest, I suppose, and very emotional. You know, we have all the fun stuff and you have people on rowing machines and we have dog yoga and we have people in ice baths. And I think that's what makes the Rose of Tralee magic. You have the sublime, the ridiculous and the very, very honest, vulnerable moments.
1: And that's your latest news update at 4 minutes past eight.
8: And in sport, Manchester United will reject any bids made for Bruno Fernandes in the final few weeks of the transfer window. Fernandes, now 31 years old, is in the final year of his contract at Old Trafford. Galatasaray had reportedly been lining up a bid, but United will insist that their captain is not for sale. Mark Canham, the former chief football officer of the FAI, has been announced as the new head of football development in Saudi Arabia. Canham spent 3 years with the FAI before departing his role in April 2025. Saudi Arabia are due to host the Men's World Cup in 2034. The Scottish FA has confirmed that it will not back Gianni Infantino's re-election as FIFA president. Chief Executive Ian Maxwell says they have lost confidence in the head of football's governing body after the failed attempt to sell off the World Cup to private investors. He says action must be taken.
9: There obviously needs to be a review because the situation we're in is due to a significant failure in governance and transparency and engagement with member associations. And I'm sure UEFA and other confederations will be looking at what happens next.
8: Celebrations are continuing for the Irish medalists returning home after the European Athletics Championships in Birmingham and Aquatic Championships in Paris. Mona McSharry won 3 of Ireland's 5 medals in Paris, with Ellen Walsh winning the other 2. Meanwhile, Mark English won gold, Rashida Adeleke won silver, and Andrew Coskren won bronze in Birmingham. Kate O'Connor then added a gold in the women's heptathlon on Saturday. Speaking today, O'Connor said Irish athletics is in an exciting place.
10: We're all inspiring each other at the moment, and I think we're showing each other that anything's possible. And I wouldn't be surprised if there's going to be a few more athletes that break through between now and the Olympics. I think that we have the talent, we have the depth, and we have the expertise in the country. So, I wouldn't be shocked if there's a few more medal potentials by the time we get to LA. But I think it's getting close now. It's 2 years away and people's eyes are starting to set on it.
8: That's your news and sport. I'm Eve Conway. It's 6 minutes past 8.
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13: It sure is KCLR, just after 8 o'clock on your Monday evening. It's Ken with you on The Mix. And before we get into your tunes for this evening, we've been promising it across today, the latest instalment of Feasts and Festivals with Angela Doyle Stewart, looking at Indian Independence Day, which took place across Carlow and Kilkenny over the weekend. 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
14: Hello and welcome to Feasts and Festivals, where we celebrate the traditions, cultures and special occasions that bring communities together. Today we're marking Indian Independence Day, celebrated every year on the 15th of August. It's a hugely important day for people across India and for Indian communities around the world, commemorating India gaining independence from British rule in 1947. We'll be chatting with Navdeep Singh, originally from Punjab but living in Ireland since 2002. We'll be talking about how it's celebrated and, of course, some of the food, music and traditions that make the occasion so special. Navdeep, I know you like to be called Naggy, but thank you so much for joining us today on Feasts and Festivals. You're very welcome.
15: Hey Angela, first of all, I would like to say thank to you for inviting me here, and it's really a pleasure to be here. My name is Navdeep Singh. Although most people know me as Naggy or Nav, I'm originally from Punjab in northern India. I have been living in Ireland since 2002, and I'm proud to have the opportunity to share a little of my culture with the people today. I live in Carlow town, and I have 2 daughters named Saffron and Tia.
14: Beautiful names. That is gorgeous. So you've been living here for over 20 years in the local community.
15: Correct. I'm living here since 2002. Yes. So I worked in Braun and Carlow, and I worked in Newbridge, and then now I work in MSD.
14: Very good. Yes, we're all familiar with the local businesses, which is fantastic and great for the local community. I suppose, India celebrates Independence Day on August 15th. What does this day mean to you personally?
15: Well, Independence Day is a day of pride, gratitude and reflection. It is a reminder of the sacrifice made by countless people, who fought for India's freedom. And as someone raising 2 daughters, it's also a chance to teach them about their Indian heritage and where their family come from.
14: Absolutely. No, it's great to be able to explain that heritage. Can you briefly explain the history behind Independence Day and what happened in 1947?
15: Yeah, sure. On 15th of August in 1947, almost after 200 years of British rule, India became an independent nation. The freedom movement was led by many great leaders, like of Bhagat Singh, and including Mahatma Gandhi, whose message of non-violence inspired millions. And it marked the beginning of a new chapter for one of the world's oldest civilizations. And I think it's the largest democratic country in the world now.
14: Like when I was growing up, you know, I learned a lot about Mahatma Gandhi, and I remember being fascinated. And, you know, obviously the message and the message behind that, it was so powerful. So we were learning about that here in Ireland as well. Well, I was when I was in school. So it is really interesting, but it's really important that we do learn about other cultures and other days and celebrations. How is Indian Independence Day usually celebrated?
15: Across India, if you're asking me.
14: Yes, across India.
15: Right. Sure, every town and city celebrate with the flag-raising ceremonies, like in schools, performances, parades, and they have cultural programs and fireworks. And on Independence Day, on 15th of August, the Prime Minister hosts the national flag at the Red Fort in Delhi. And the speech is watched by millions of people across the country.
14: Oh, it sounds beautiful. What memories would you have of celebration today when you were growing up?
15: I remember going to school early in the morning, dressed up in our uniform, singing patriotic songs and proudly waving the tricolour. Afterwards, we received sweets and the whole atmosphere was full of excitement. Those are the memories that stayed with me forever.
14: Oh, it's beautiful to have those memories. Nav, what does the Indian national flag represent and what is the meaning behind its colours and symbols?
15: And the flag has the three colours and Ashoka Chakra in the middle. The saffron colour stands for courage and sacrifice, where white represents peace and truth, and the green symbolises growth and prosperity. And in the centre of the navy blue a circle, which we call it Ashoka Chakra, with 24 spokes that represent justice, progress, and the continuous movement of life.
14: Oh, there's a great meaning, absolutely, and quite powerful. Is music an important part of the celebrations? Like, are there particular patriotic songs people would recognize?
15: Oh, very much so. Patriotic songs are a huge part of the celebration. Songs like Ma Tujhe Salaam, sang by many singers, and Evatan are also loved across generations. And they have a way of bringing out pride and emotions in every Indian with the songs.
14: What's your favorite song?
15: My favorite song would be Vande Mataram.
14: Tell me about it.
15: Vande Mataram song, it has sang by many singers, but the one I would like is the one originally sang by, Asha Bhonsle. And it's really a very close touch of the song for all Indians, the love for their nation.

0: Sounds lovely.
1: Do families prepare like traditional foods or sweets for the occasion?
2: One traditional Independence Day meal, I would say, because India is so diverse. But family often come together to enjoy homemade food and sweets. In Punjab, where I'm from, dishes like chole and puri and plenty of traditional sweets are always popular.
1: Yeah, you mentioned there because it's so diverse, India, and I suppose it is home to many different cultures, languages and religions. So how does Independence Day bring people together?
2: India has a number of languages and many religions and countless traditions. But on Independence Day, everyone stands under one flag. It's a reminder that our diversity is one of our greatest strengths.
1: Diversity is the greatest strength. How do Indian communities living in Ireland mark the occasion?
2: Well, many Indian communities organize flag-raising ceremonies, maybe cultural program, music, dance, and shared meals. It's a lovely opportunity, actually, for Indian families to come together and also to invite Irish friends to experience our culture.
1: How have you found that here, like particularly in Carlow? What's that been like for you when you're celebrating, you know, Indian Independence Day and other parts of your culture here? Has it been welcomed?
2: Oh, very much so. I think India and Ireland share they were ruled by a British empire, and so I feel it's the Independence Day is very welcomed by Irish community here. And
1: Do you find it very different though from celebrating at home? You know, I'd imagine obviously the celebration would be a lot greater at home.
2: Yes, of course. In India, like, you feel the excitement everywhere you go. Here it's much smaller, but in many ways it's often more meaningful because it brings the community together. We celebrate not our Indian identity, but also the friendship between India and Ireland.
1: I love that, celebrating the friendship. Absolutely. What would you like Irish people to understand about India's history and the importance of this day?
2: I would like the people to know that India is much more, you know, than what they see in films or headlines. It is a country, you know, where thousands of years of history, incredible diversity, innovation and resilience. Independence Day reminds us of the value of freedom, democracy and respecting different cultures. Values that I think Ireland also understand very well.
1: I completely agree with you there. Just there's so much more. And as you say, not just from movies and what we might see in the media, but also just even your food, like your spices, all of those like contributions to the world. I mean, you know, tell me about that, because I don't, you know, tell me more about India, like kind of give us a flavor of your beautiful homeland.
2: Yeah, so you know, to everyone, like, you know, celebrating Independence Day, I would say, you know, be proud of your roots, like cherish your culture and continue sharing the warmth and hospitality that India is known for. Let us also remember how fortunate we are to live in Ireland, a country that has welcomed so many of us. And I hope everyone enjoyed the celebration with the family and friends.

0: So I bring them to temple in Dublin, and then they will cook Indian food at home and go to meet the local community, the Indian friends and families around us, and then as well as you know, introduce into the local community with introduce with everyone around us. So there is also festivals like the of Diwali, and we all celebrate together. That's how I kind of keep them in touch with the Indian heritage while living in Ireland.
1: It's been lovely learning about Indian Independence Day and hearing about the traditions and celebrations that surround the 15th of August. 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That's all for this edition of Feast and Festivals. Join us again next time as we discover another celebration and the people, food and traditions behind it. Until then, take care.
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8: At nine, good evening, I'm Tina Gates. Emergency services in County Wexford are currently battling a major fire at a business premises in Enniscorthy. The alarm was raised shortly after 7 o'clock when smoke and flames began emerging from a tyre shop in Temple Shannon. John Moynihan of South East Radio reports.
9: The fire at a business premises on the Shannon side of the river in Enniscorthy has sent plumes of smoke across the town, which can be seen from several miles away. Locals in the area report a smell of burning rubber, while Wexford County Council are advising people close to the scene to close their windows and to avoid the area also. Several videos on social platforms show the extent of the fire, with witnesses saying that smoke could be seen as far away as Wexford Town and on the M11 Gorey to Enniscorthy motorway.
8: Limerick Gardaí are on high alert after two masked gunmen fired several shots at homes in Limerick today. The shooting's believed to be linked to a traveller feud that is threatening to spiral out of control. A video of the broad daylight gun attack was shared on social media. David Riley reports from Limerick tonight.
10: Two men dressed in hoodies and face coverings and armed with handguns fired seven shots at homes from the entrance to a halting site situated on Childers Road. The gunmen, who may have been assisted by others, were travelling in an Audi car, I believe, which pulled up at the halting site at 3 o'clock. Gardaí said they are investigating the attack and that no injuries were reported.
8: The Justice Minister says driving the wrong way down a motorway may need to become a specific criminal offence. Jim O'Callaghan says Gardaí will begin receiving pursuit training this year following the fatal M9 crash in Kildare at the weekend. Five teenagers were killed after the car they were travelling in was driven southbound on the northbound carriageway. Three sisters and a seven-year-old boy remain in hospital after their car was hit. Minister O'Callaghan says social media companies also need to clamp down on viral trends involving car theft and dangerous driving.
11: This is an issue that's not unique to Ireland. This is happening in other countries. Young men stealing cars, driving dangerously on the roads and videoing it for the purpose of social media postings. So the social media companies have a responsibility, but I want the Irish public to know that the Commissioner and myself are committed to stopping this.
8: Junior Transport Minister Sean Kenny has this appeal for young people engaged in dangerous driving for social media posts.
12: But for young people, you've got to think you're not infallible. Your life is being put at risk if you take a risk knowing that you're doing something that is not right. You're also putting your friends' lives at risk. And you're also creating huge, what I would call, upset within your family and your community.
8: Donald Trump says Britain's preparing to open up the North Sea to more oil and gas drilling. The British government's considering whether to approve drilling at the Rosebank oil field west of Shetland and the Jackdaw gas field off Aberdeen. Prime Minister Andy Burnham's promised a more pragmatic approach to North Sea energy, while environmental campaigners are strongly opposed to further development. Donald Trump says he believes Britain's ready to move ahead.
13: He opened up the North Sea. Now he's got an immigration problem and he has an energy problem. He would have solved one of his problems. That would be a big thing. That would make UK rich. If you open up the North Sea, it's one of the great finds anywhere in the world. And if they would open up the North Sea, UK would be rich again.
8: The first of two Rows of Tralee selection nights is underway. 32 roses from all parts of the world are taking to the stage tonight and tomorrow. Co-host Catherine Thomas has been reflecting on previous years.
14: We have all the fun stuff and you have people on rowing machines and we have dog yoga and we have people in ice baths. And I think that's what makes the Rows of Tralee magic. You have the sublime, the ridiculous and the very, very honest, vulnerable moments.
8: And that's your latest news update at 4 minutes past nine.
15: And in sport, Kevin Lamore, Chief Operating Officer at FIFA, has been fired. Lamore had publicly criticised FIFA President Gianni Infantino in a statement issued on July 31st. In his statement, he said of the plan to sell stakes in the World Cup to private equity that not only must this project not go ahead, but the time has now come for football political leaders to ask themselves the right questions and make the right decisions. If that means I lose my job, so be it. Manchester United insists that captain Bruno Fernandes is not for sale. 31-year-old Fernandes is in the final year of his contract at Old Trafford. He's attracted interest from Turkish side Galatasaray, but United will reject any bids for their captain. Mark Canham, the former chief football officer of the FAI, has been announced as the new head of football development in Saudi Arabia. Canham spent 3 years with the FAI before departing his role in April 2025. Saudi Arabia are due to host the Men's World Cup in 2034. And finally, celebrations are continuing for the Irish medalists returning home after the European Athletics Championships in Birmingham and Aquatic Championships in Paris. Mona McSharry won 3 of Ireland's 5 medals in Paris, with Ellen Walsh winning the other 2. Meanwhile, Mark English won gold, Rashida Adeleke won silver, and Andrew Cosgrin won bronze in Birmingham. Kate O'Connor then added a gold in the women's heptathlon on Saturday. Speaking today, O'Connor said Irish athletics is in an exciting place.
16: We're all inspiring each other at the moment, and I think we're showing each other that anything's possible. And I wouldn't be surprised if there's going to be a few more athletes that break through between now and the Olympics. I think that we have the talent, we have the depth, and we have the expertise in the country. So, I wouldn't be shocked if there's a few more medal potentials by the time we get to LA. But I think it's getting close now. It's 2 years away and people's eyes are starting to set on it. We just got to keep chipping away.
15: That's your news and sport. I'm Eve Conway. It's 6 minutes past the hour.
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6: At 10, good evening, I'm Tina Gates. Emergency services in County Wexford are battling a major fire at a business premises in Enniscorthy tonight. The alarm was raised shortly after 7 p.m. when smoke and flames began emerging from a tyre shop in Temple Shannon. John Moynihan of South East Radio reports.
7: The fire at a business premises on the Shannon side of the river in Enniscorthy has sent plumes of smoke across the town, which can be seen from several miles away. Locals in the area report a smell of burning rubber, while Wexford County Council are advising people close to the scene to close their windows and to avoid the area also. Several videos on social platforms show the extent of the fire, with witnesses saying that smoke could be seen as far away as Wexford Town and on the M11 Gorey to Enniscorthy motorway.
6: Limerick Gardaí are on high alert after two masked gunmen fired several shots at homes in Limerick today. The shooting's believed to be linked to a traveller feud that's threatening to spiral out of control. A video of the broad daylight gun attack was shared on social media. David Raleigh reports from Limerick tonight.
8: Two men dressed in hoodies and face coverings and armed with handguns fired seven shots at homes from the entrance to a halting site situated on Childers Road. The gunmen, who may have been assisted by others, were travelling in an Audi car, I believe, which pulled up at the halting site at 3 o'clock. Gardaí said they are investigating the attack and that no injuries were reported.
6: The Justice Minister says driving the wrong way down a motorway may need to become a specific criminal offence. Jim O'Callaghan says Gardaí will begin receiving pursuit training this year following the fatal M9 crash in Kildare at the weekend. Five teenagers were killed when the car they were travelling in was driven southbound on the northbound carriageway. Three sisters and a seven-year-old boy remain in hospital after their car was hit. Minister O'Callaghan says social media companies also need to clamp down on viral trends involving car theft and dangerous driving.
9: This is an issue that's not unique to Ireland. This is happening in other countries. Young men stealing cars, driving dangerously on the roads and videoing it for the purpose of social media postings. So the social media companies have a responsibility, but I want the Irish public to know that the Commissioner and myself are committed to stopping this.
6: Junior Transport Minister Sean Kenny has this appeal to young people engaged in dangerous driving for social media posts.
10: But for young people, you've got to think you're not infallible. Your life is being put at risk if you take a risk knowing that you're doing something that is not right. You're also putting your friends' lives at risk, and you're also creating huge, what I would call, upset within your family and your community.
6: Donald Trump says Britain's preparing to open up the North Sea to more oil and gas drilling. The British government is considering whether to approve drilling at the Rosebank oil field west of Shetland and the Jackdaw gas field off Aberdeen. Prime Minister Andy Burnham has promised a more pragmatic approach to North Sea energy, while environmental campaigners are strongly opposed to further development. Donald Trump says he believes Britain is ready to move ahead.
11: He opened up the North Sea. Now he's got an immigration problem and he has an energy problem. He would have solved one of his problems. That would be a big thing. That would make UK rich. If you open up the North Sea, it's one of the great finds anywhere in the world. And if they would open up, the North Sea UK would be rich again.
6: The first of two rows of Tralee's election nights got underway today. 32 roses from all parts of the world are taking to the stage tonight and tomorrow. Co-host Catherine Thomas has been reflecting on previous years.
12: We have all the fun stuff and you have people on rowing machines and we have dog yoga and we have people in ice baths. And I think that's what makes the Rose of Tralee magic. You have the sublime, the ridiculous and the very, very honest, vulnerable moments.
6: And that's your latest news update at 4 minutes past 10.
13: And in sport, Kevin Lamore, Chief Operating Officer at FIFA, has been fired. Lamore had publicly criticised FIFA President Gianni Infantino in a statement issued on July 31st. In his statement, he said of the plan to sell stakes in the World Cup to private equity that not only must this project not go ahead, but the time has now come for football political leaders to ask themselves the right questions and make the right decisions. If that means I lose my job, so be it. Manchester United insists that captain Bruno Fernandes is not for sale. 31-year-old Fernandes is in the final year of his contract at Old Trafford. He's attracted interest from Turkish side Galatasaray, but United will reject any bids for their captain. Mark Canham, the former chief football officer of the FAI, has been announced as the new head of football development in Saudi Arabia. Canham spent 3 years with the FAI before departing his role in April 2025. Saudi Arabia are due to host the Men's World Cup in 2034. And finally, celebrations are continuing for the Irish medalists returning home after the European Athletics Championships in Birmingham and Aquatic Championships in Paris. Mona McSharry won 3 of Ireland's 5 medals in Paris, with Ellen Walsh winning the other 2. Meanwhile, Mark English won gold, Rashida Adeleke won silver, and Andrew Cosgrin won bronze in Birmingham. Kate O'Connor then added a gold in the women's heptathlon on Saturday. Speaking today, O'Connor said Irish athletics is in an exciting place.
14: We're all inspiring each other at the moment, and I think we're showing each other that anything's possible. And I wouldn't be surprised if there's going to be a few more athletes that break through between now and the Olympics. I think that we have the talent, we have the depth, and we have the expertise in the country. So, I wouldn't be shocked if there's a few more medal potentials by the time we get to LA. But, I think it's getting close now. It's 2 years away, and people's eyes are starting to set on it. We just got to keep chipping away.
13: That's your news and sport. I'm Eve Conway. It's 6 minutes past the hour.
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1: At 11, good evening, I'm Tina Gates. A new style of training is to be introduced to allow Gardaí pursue dangerous driving. The Justice Minister has announced pursuit training will be brought in for members of the force this year. It comes after five teenagers died in a crash on the M9 in Kildare over the weekend after the car they were travelling in was driven the wrong way on the motorway. Four people from the second car, including a seven-year-old boy, remain in serious condition in hospital. Minister Jim O'Callaghan says a standalone offence for intentionally driving in the wrong direction must also be considered.
2: If you cause serious injury to a person, or if you cause a death through dangerous driving, there's a penalty of up to 10 years imprisonment. But in fact, if you don't cause any injuries, it's just a standard dangerous driving penalty. And I think that's why we need to look at a separate offence. I spoke to Dara O'Brien about that today, and that's something that he's going to give active consideration to as well.
1: Junior Transport Minister Sean Kenny has this appeal to young people engaged in dangerous driving for social media posts.
3: But for young people, you've got to think you're not infallible. Your life is being put at risk if you take a risk knowing that you're doing something that is not right. You're also putting your friends' lives at risk, and you're also creating huge, what I would call, upset within your family and your community.
1: Gardaí are on high alert after two masked gunmen fired several shots at homes in Limerick City this afternoon. Two gunmen were involved in the attack at a halting site on Childers Road at 3 o'clock. Gardaí say no injuries were reported to them. It follows a public order incident in the same area in the early hours of this morning. Fire crews are continuing to battle a major blaze at a tyre centre in Enniscorthy, County Wexford tonight. Residents in the Temple Shannon area are being advised to keep their windows closed because of thick smoke from the fire. The fire at a business premises on the Shannon side of the river in Enniscorthy has sent plumes of smoke across the town, which can be seen from several miles away. DUP MP Jim Shannon is facing court proceedings relating to a charge of assaulting a woman. The alleged offence dates back to October 1st, 2023. Our reporter James Gould has been hearing from DUP leader Gavin Robinson.
4: Mr Robinson says the party has been aware of the matter for the past 2 years, describing it as relating to a private dispute within a family. The case was mentioned at Oudenard's Magistrates Court today. Mr Shannon was not present. Gavin Robinson spoke outside City Hall this afternoon.
5: I don't think it's for me to add more detail to it at this stage. It will obviously come before the courts, and there will be issues raised that will be available for public consumption.
4: The case has been adjourned until the 1st of September.
1: The Taoiseach has paid tribute to Fianna Fáil councillor Seamus Coyle, who has died suddenly at his home in Castle Blaney, County Monaghan, aged 56. Micheál Martin has tonight described the long-serving Monaghan councillor as a tireless advocate for his community and a proud believer in public service. Seamus Coyle was first elected in 2004 and topped the poll at the last three local elections. Opening statements have begun at the Las Vegas trial of a man accused of organising the killing of Tupac Shakur nearly 30 years ago. 63-year-old Juan Kefadi Davis is charged with murder with a deadly weapon to promote or assist a criminal gang. The case was revived after he publicly discussed the shooting in a memoir recently. Chief Deputy District Attorney Binu Palal has spoken to the jurors.
6: You will learn that Dwayne Davis got the gun, that he got into a white Cadillac. You will learn when the opportunity presented itself for retribution, Dwayne Davis made sure that the shooters were armed and ready to execute their revenge.
1: And that's your latest news update at 11:04.
7: And in sport, Kevin Lamore, Chief Operating Officer at FIFA, has been fired. Lamore had publicly criticised FIFA President Gianni Infantino in a statement issued on July 31st. In his statement, he said of the plan to sell stakes in the World Cup to private equity that not only must this project not go ahead, but the time has now come for football political leaders to ask themselves the right questions and make the right decisions. If that means I lose my job, so be it. Manchester United insists that captain Bruno Fernandes is not for sale. 31-year-old Fernandes is in the final year of his contract at Old Trafford. He's attracted interest from Turkish side Galatasaray, but United will reject any bids for their captain. Mark Canham, the former chief football officer of the FAI, has been announced as the new head of football development in Saudi Arabia. Canham spent 3 years with the FAI before departing his role in April 2025. Saudi Arabia are due to host the Men's World Cup in 2034. And finally, celebrations are continuing for the Irish medalists returning home after the European Athletics Championships in Birmingham and Aquatic Championships in Paris. Mona McSharry won 3 of Ireland's 5 medals in Paris, with Ellen Walsh winning the other 2. Meanwhile, Mark English won gold, Rashida Adeleke won silver, and Andrew Cosgrin won bronze in Birmingham. Kate O'Connor then added a gold in the women's heptathlon on Saturday. Speaking today, O'Connor said Irish athletics is in an exciting place.
8: We're all inspiring each other at the moment, and I think we're showing each other that anything's possible. And I wouldn't be surprised if there's going to be a few more athletes that break through between now and the Olympics. I think that we have the talent, we have the depth, and we have the expertise in the country. So, I wouldn't be shocked if there's a few more medal potentials by the time we get to LA. But I think it's getting close now. It's 2 years away and people's eyes are starting to set on it. We just got to keep chipping away.
7: That's your news and sport. I'm Eve Conway. It's 6 minutes past the hour.
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1: At midnight, good evening, I'm Tina Gates. A new style of training is to be introduced to allow Gardaí pursue dangerous driving. The Justice Minister has announced pursuit training will be brought in for members of the force this year. It comes after five teenagers died in a crash on the M9 in Kildare over the weekend after the car they were travelling in was being driven the wrong way on the motorway. Four people from the second car, including a seven-year-old boy, remain in a serious condition in hospital. Minister Jim O'Callaghan says a standalone offence for intentionally driving in the wrong direction must also be considered.
2: If you cause serious injury to a person, or if you cause a death through dangerous driving, there's a penalty of up to 10 years imprisonment. But in fact, if you don't cause any injuries, it's just a standard dangerous driving penalty. And I think that's why we need to look at a separate offence. I spoke to Dara O'Brien about that today, and that's something that he's going to give active consideration to as well.
1: Junior Transport Minister Sean Kenny has this appeal to young people engaged in dangerous driving for social media posts.
3: But for young people, you've got to think you're not infallible. Your life is being put at risk if you take a risk knowing that you're doing something that is not right. You're also putting your friends' lives at risk, and you're also creating huge, what I would call, upset within your family and your community.
1: Gardaí are on high alert after two masked gunmen fired several shots at homes in Limerick City this afternoon. Two gunmen were involved in the attack at a halting site on Childers Road at 3 p.m. Gardaí say no injuries were reported to them. It follows a public order incident in the same area in the early hours of this morning. Fire crews are continuing to battle a major blaze at a tyre centre in Enniscorthy, County Wexford tonight. Residents in the Temple Shannon area are being advised to keep their windows closed because of thick smoke from the fire. The fire at a business premises on the Shannon side of the river in Enniscorthy sent plumes of smoke across the town, which could be seen from several miles away. Fire crews are expected to remain at the scene overnight. DUP MP Jim Shannon is facing court proceedings relating to a charge of assaulting a woman. The alleged offence dates back to October 1st, 2023. Our reporter James Gould has been hearing from DUP leader Gavin Robinson.
4: Mr. Robinson says the party has been aware of the matter for the past 2 years, describing it as relating to a private dispute within a family. The case was mentioned at Oudenard's Magistrates Court today. Mr. Shannon was not present. Gavin Robinson spoke outside City Hall this afternoon.
5: I don't think it's for me to add more detail to it at this stage. It will obviously come before the courts, and there will be issues raised that will be available for public consumption.
4: The case has been adjourned until the 1st of September.
1: The Taoiseach has paid tribute to Fianna Fáil councillor Seamus Coyle, who has died suddenly at his home in Castle Blaney in County Monaghan, aged 56. Micheál Martin has tonight described the long-serving Monaghan councillor as a tireless advocate for his community and a proud believer in public service. Seamus Coyle was first elected in 2004 and topped the poll at the last three local elections. Opening statements have begun at the Las Vegas trial of a man accused of organising the killing of Tupac Shakur nearly 30 years ago. 63-year-old Duane Kefdi Davis is charged with murder with a deadly weapon to promote or assist a criminal gang. The case was revived after he publicly discussed the shooting in a memoir recently. Chief Deputy District Attorney Bina Palal has been speaking to the jurors.
6: You will learn that Duane Davis got the gun, that he got into a white Cadillac. You will learn when the opportunity presented itself for retribution, Duane Davis made sure that the shooters were armed and ready to execute their revenge.
1: And that's your latest news update at 4 minutes past midnight.
7: And in sport, Kevin Lamore, Chief Operating Officer at FIFA, has been fired. Lamore had publicly criticised FIFA President Gianni Infantino in a statement issued on July 31st. In his statement, he said of the plan to sell stakes in the World Cup to private equity that not only must this project not go ahead, but the time has now come for football political leaders to ask themselves the right questions and make the right decisions. If that means I lose my job, so be it. Manchester United insists that captain Bruno Fernandes is not for sale. 31-year-old Fernandes is in the final year of his contract at Old Trafford. He's attracted interest from Turkish side Galatasaray, but United will reject any bids for their captain. Mark Canham, the former chief football officer of the FAI, has been announced as the new head of football development in Saudi Arabia. Canham spent 3 years with the FAI before departing his role in April 2025. Saudi Arabia are due to host the Men's World Cup in 2034. And finally, celebrations are continuing for the Irish medalists returning home after the European Athletics Championships in Birmingham and Aquatic Championships in Paris. Mona McSharry won 3 of Ireland's 5 medals in Paris, with Ellen Walsh winning the other 2. Meanwhile, Mark English won gold, Rashida Adeleke won silver, and Andrew Cosgrin won bronze in Birmingham. Kate O'Connor then added a gold in the women's heptathlon on Saturday. Speaking today, O'Connor said Irish athletics is in an exciting place.
8: We're all inspiring each other at the moment, and I think we're showing each other that anything's possible. And I wouldn't be surprised if there's going to be a few more athletes that break through between now and the Olympics. I think that we have the talent, we have the depth, and we have the expertise in the country. So, I wouldn't be shocked if there's a few more medal potentials by the time we get to LA. But I think it's getting close now. It's 2 years away and people's eyes are starting to set on it. We just got to keep chipping away.
7: That's your news and sport. I'm Eve Conway. It's 6 minutes past the hour.
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